0: stopping by. There is a lot going on. Matt Eisman at the bottom of there. Polo, do you watch the American Ninja Warrior?
1: I have. It's been a while.
0: I mean, it's a pretty cool show. Now, I assume that Matt Eisman was one of the creators of the show or something because he's so attached to it. And I think that's really cool. But he was a guy who was just hired. He was literally a doctor. Look at his career path. He was a doctor, like a medical, like a physician.
1: Okay.
0: And said, I don't really want to do this. I'm going to become a comedian in Los Angeles. What? Like, went to medical school, became a general practitioner, and then moved to Los Angeles to be a comedian. Boom.
1: I mean, that's different. It's a different path.
0: I mean, that's like 8 years of education to be a, doctor. Oh, not like a Jill Biden doctor.
1: Yeah, I was going to say, I mean, but that's 8 years of I can't think of the word now.
0: See, this is why you're not a doctor.
1: This is why. Eight years of material is what I was going to say.
0: Exactly right. 8 years of material for his comedy show. Well, that didn't work out very well because he ended up being a host of American Ninja Warrior. He's not a comedian. By the way, he did win The Apprentice in 17. And in the interview, I'm like, yeah, it was like hanging out with Trump. He said, it wasn't Trump. It was Arnold. I forgot. That was like the one season Arnold did. So we had that conversation as well. But I wanted to know, you know, if he thought this was going to be what it is. American Ninja Warrior has been around 18 seasons now. Season 18 starts tonight, which is crazy. Got a lot of other shows that have gone by the wayside, and this one keeps on going. And in fact, and Jenny brought this up. I had no idea about this before I interviewed him. In fact, some of the actual events they do in American Ninja Warrior are going to be in the 2028 Olympics. What? Now, I watched the show, and I thought to myself, I could probably do that. But the truth is, I probably couldn't do anything they do. I would bet my heavy ass could not do any of that. Paul, anything they do?
1: They don't do any, like, shooting things anymore?
0: No. Nothing? No. Hmm. I could wave at the audience, and then I'd be done. The first obstacle, boom, I'm in the water. Have a nice day.
1: It happens.
0: I'm telling you that's what I would probably do. But talking to him about doing it again, is he really friends with Akbar, his co-host? What about the ages of these people that are competing in Ninja Warrior going down and getting younger and younger every single year? What about that? So, I mean, at the end of the day, you've got a show that is so unbelievably popular. Coming back starts tonight, although it's up against the NBA Finals, so it probably won't get great ratings tonight. But do me a favor and DVR it. Really cool to hang out with Matt. We've been following each other on X for a very long time, but I've never had the opportunity to talk to the guy, which is, it was actually very cool. I enjoyed it a lot. I think you'll enjoy it as well. That's after the break. 833-JOE-PAGS, 833-563-7247, joepags.com. Stay here.
2: Joe Pags. This is meteorologist Paul Crombley with your Real Talk 93.3 weather update. Slight chance of thunderstorms tonight. Otherwise, cloudy skies expected. Lows level off around 75. Northeast winds around 5 miles per hour. Cloudy skies with a few peaks of sun tomorrow. Slight chance of thunderstorms. High temperatures reach up to 89. Partly cloudy tomorrow night. Slight chance for storms, 72. 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Right now, it's 89 degrees.
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9: And now, all of the news you would probably miss. It's time for Dana's Quick Five.
10: All right, so first up, the Knicks announced enhanced security measures for Game 3 because POTUS is set to attend. He's set to attend the game, apparently. So I was telling who he had a crazy travel stuff over the weekend and going into San Antonio. There were apparently every billionaire going to the game. Everybody was bringing their jets. So they announced this yesterday. It's Madison Square Garden. So they said that they got Secret Service there. They want to ensure a safe and enjoyable experience. No bags. I thought that was a gimme, right? Like a no bag policy. They also said that there's going to be enhanced security when entering Madison Square Garden, TSA style screening procedures. Okay. Is anybody going to go? Because tickets are like $8,000 and I'm not even exaggerating. Isn't that the price of the tickets? Steve, aren't they going for like thousands? Like even the cheap seats? That's insane. There was one player that was kind of blasting the prices for that as well. So panic rooms and bunkers fear an unusual property trend. This is, I've seen a lot of this before. They said it's fueling a trend because people are paying lots of money to install bunkers and things like that on their property, or they want them already installed. This is a very interesting real estate, you know, I get it. This, let's see, I got a couple of others. I really wanted to show the video of this, but we may not have time of this. Let me pull this in here because I just saw this this morning. So they had this martial arts demonstration in China with robots. And one of the boys that was in the ring of people watching this little robot going around ended up getting just absolutely blitzed in the head. The robot roundhouse kicked him in the head. Like the, I imagine like the iRobot stuff, right? Roundhouse kick right in the head. It is... I'm surprised. I mean, that's like metal, heavy metal. And imagine just getting hit in the head with a giant chunk of metal. That's how, apparently he was okay, but still. New York City Councilwoman and congressional candidate Julie Wan apparently squatted in her luxury Queens condo, according to the landlord. Oh, I'm so surprised. A Marxist wanting to steal property and live like a welfare queen. She owes over $25,000 in back rent, and she has squatted in this, you know, this nice apartment for apparently, what is the, I mean, how many months?
11: Any length of time's illegal.
10: So it's the Skyline Towers on Long Island City's waterfront. So I asked a friend of mine who was like, oh, that's like a super bougie area. I don't know the area, but my friend who is a New Yorker, born and raised, says it's a very bougie area. It's a 67-story skyscraper. It has a fitness center, swimming pool, sauna, spa, yoga room, all other A-list amenities. But she said that they never signed any lease, and apparently... she said that her name was forged onto a bogus lease agreement. The landlord's like, are you crazy? So I just don't, I believe the landlord, not her. I'm just going to say it. I don't believe her at all because A, she's a Democrat. B, she's a New York Democrat. And C, you know, they all lie. So we have a lot coming up. The woke Reich and more. Stick with us.
12: 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Pressure.
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14: This is meteorologist Paul Trombley with your Real Talk 93.3 weather update. Lows dip down to about 75 tonight under overcast skies. Winds out of the northeast around 5 miles per hour. Cloudy skies with a few peaks of sun tomorrow. Slight chance of thunderstorms. Daytime highs approaching 89. Lows around 72 tomorrow night. Slight chance for storms. 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
8: This is meteorologist Paul Trombley with your Real Talk 93.3 weather update. Lows dip down to about 75 tonight under overcast skies. Winds out of the northeast around 5 miles per hour. Cloudy skies with a few peaks of sun tomorrow. Slight chance of thunderstorms. Daytime highs approaching 89. Lows around 72 tomorrow night. Slight chance for storms. 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
8: This is meteorologist Paul Frobley with your Real Talk 93.3 weather update. Lows dip down to about 75 tonight under overcast skies. Winds out of the northeast around 5 miles per hour. Cloudy skies with a few peaks of sun tomorrow. Slight chance of thunderstorms. Daytime highs approaching 89. Lows around 72 tomorrow night. Slight chance for storms. 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
10: This is meteorologist Paul Trombley with your Real Talk 93.3 weather update. Overcast skies overnight with lows around 75. Winds out of the northeast around 5 miles per hour. Cloudy skies with a few peaks of sun Tuesday. Slight chance of thunderstorms. High temperatures reach up to 89. Partly cloudy skies Tuesday night. Slight chance of thunderstorms. Lows level off around 72. 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
16: And we continue with our American stories and the story of Richie Valens, told by our own Greg Hengler and Bob Keane. Let's pick up where we last left off.
17: On the way back to my office in the car, I heard Donna on the air for the first time, and it was played every hour for the rest of the day. The phone reaction was instantaneous. By this time, Come On, Let's Go had reached what I felt was the top position on the national charts. So I pressed up the demo version of Donna, backed it with what I thought was a B-side, La Bamba, and pressed it up and shipped nationally. Donna was an instant hit all over the United States. The record went to number one in Chicago first, after Los Angeles, of course. Still in L.A., about the middle of October 1958, Richie performed his first concert at his school, Pacoima Junior High. This concert was recorded on a small portable machine, but it turned out to be good enough to later release on an album titled Richie Valens in Concert at Pacoima Junior High.
18: Now a success story of one of last year's graduates from Pacoima. His first record sold over a million copies, and Donna, his newest release, is backed by a terrific song called La Bamba. He has been on American Bandstand and has made numerous appearances with Al Jarvis and Joe Yocum. Now presenting Richie Valens with Come On, Let's Go.
17: Richie mentioned to me many times how his aim in life was to buy his mother a home where she could be happy with no more worries. There had been no money coming in yet from sales of his records, but I could see there would be, and I gave Richie the money for a down payment on a house that he had found to buy for his mother. Through October and November and into December, we were in and out of Gold Star Studios recording Richie's first album. Again, I used the demos we had made at my studio in my home to select the songs. Even though Richie could really belt it when he sang a rock and roll song, he had a beautiful, clear voice. His haunting, melancholy sound on his record, Donna, instantly captured the hearts of millions of people. On December 27, 1958, Richie appeared on the Alan Freed Christmas Show in New York City. From there, he went to do American Bandstand for the second time. While in New York City, he was staying with Carl Bloomberg at Allied Distributing. Carl had four little girls, and the girls wanted Richie to sing at their school. Richie had only a couple of hours before plane time, but he sent all the baggage onto the airport and went all the way out to their school in Hazel, New Jersey, just to sing for those kids. That's the kind of person he was. He had a big heart, and he was very kind. Returning to Los Angeles, we continued to finish his album. He appeared in his first motion picture, Go Johnny Go, with Alan Freed, Jimmy Clanton, and Chuck Berry. On January 19, 1959, he threw a party for all his friends at his mother's new house. This was to be a going-away party. He left the next day for Chicago, and then on January 21st, he joined the Winter Dance Party in Milwaukee with Buddy Holly, the Big Bopper, and Dion and the Belmonts. For the next 12 days, the tour took Richie to a different city each day. It was winter in the Middle West, and it was freezing cold. They traveled by bus, but Richie, having lived all his life in sunny California, felt the cold more than the others. Only 17 years old, he was learning the touring life the hard way. On the night of February 2nd, 1959, I talked with Richie by phone. At that time, he told me the bad conditions of the tour, the bitter cold, the bus breaking down, and he wanted to come home. So I said, okay, Richie, come home tomorrow.
19: Buddy Holly refused to continue traveling on buses with faulty heating, so he secured a private plane to Fargo, North Dakota, after the Surf Ballroom show in Clear Lake, Iowa. The plan was that he, Tommy Alsop, and Waylon Jennings would fly together, but news of the flight spread among the performers. The Big Bopper, who had the flu, got fellow Texan Waylon Jennings to give up his seat. Buddy Holly joked to Jennings, "I hope your old bus freezes up." To which Jennings replied, "Well, I hope your old plane crashes." Richie was also fighting the flu and had been asking Alsop throughout the evening if he could have his spot on the plane. Alsop refused. So once the band's gear was all packed onto the bus, Holly asked Alsop to do one more sweep of the dressing room. Back inside, Alsop saw Richie signing autographs. Seeing Alsop, Richie looked up from his pen and made one more plea for his seat on the plane. "Come on, guy, let me fly," Richie said. As for what happened next, Alsop described it like this. For some reason, I reached into my pocket, grabbed a silver dollar, and said, "Call it." Richie called heads. Heads it was. Alsop went back outside and told Holly that Richie would be taking his place on the plane.
17: Next morning, driving to my office at Delphi Records, I had the car radio on as usual, listening to KFWB. All of a sudden, I heard the disc jockey say, "And now Donna," by the late, great Richie Valens. Instantly, I felt a sharp pain in my stomach, as though someone had hit me with a baseball bat. I couldn't believe it. I thought that maybe I had misunderstood what the DJ had said. But when I arrived at the office, it was in turmoil, with people swarming all over and the phones were ringing off the hooks.
15: We interrupt this program for a special news bulletin. Three young singers who soared to the heights of show business on the current rock and roll craze were killed today in the crash of a light plane in an Iowa snow flurry. The singers were identified as Richie Valens, 17, Buddy Holly, 22, and J.P. Richardson, known professionally as the Big Bopper. Cause of the crash was due to inclement weather conditions. Details upcoming from Action Central News.
17: I remember how he would sit up in his bed in the hotel room after the day's performances were over. He'd play his guitar softly, humming melodies from his boyhood. He said, "I'll never record any of these Mexican folk songs. They belong to my people." One song he did want to record was Malagueña, but he never lived to fulfill that wish. Though there is no vocal, fortunately he played what he knew one day in my studio.
20: One of Richie's greatest records was a Mexican folk song titled La Bamba, which he adapted. This next track was to be the follow-up to La Bamba, its title Malagueña. This song also is a great American-Mexican standard, and as you can hear, would have been another million seller, we're sure. Although Richie had not put his voice to the song as yet, if you try, you can picture him singing it, with all the fire that was in his guitar playing, laying a foundation for his great voice.

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0: With SRN News, I'm Jason Walker. President Trump says the pilots of a helicopter that crashed around the Strait of Hormuz are doing fine. That Army Apache attack chopper went down near the strait, although the circumstances surrounding that incident remain unclear at this hour. Federal judge striking down the Trump administration's $100,000 fee on new H-1B visas. A U.S. District Court judge in Boston sided with 20 states and struck down the visa Monday, saying the executive branch exceeded its authority. OpenAI filing preliminary paperwork to potentially become a publicly traded company. It has submitted the confidential documents to the U.S. Securities and Exchange Commission. OpenAI hasn't decided yet on the actual possible timing.
1: This is meteorologist Paul Trombley with your Real Talk 93.3 weather update. Overcast skies overnight with lows around 75. Winds out of the northeast around 5 miles per hour. Cloudy skies with a few peaks of sun Tuesday. Slight chance of thunderstorms. High temperatures reach up to 89. Partly cloudy skies Tuesday night. Slight chance of thunderstorms. Lows level off around 72. 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

0: SRN News, I'm Jason Weicker. Tuesday marks another day of primaries. Voters heading to the polls in Maine, Nevada, South Carolina, and North Dakota. Much of the political world will be focusing on Maine and the high-stakes Senate contest there. Crew members on board an Army helicopter reportedly okay after that chopper went down near the Strait of Hormuz. It's still not known at this hour what caused that incident. Federal judge striking down the Trump administration's $100,000 fee on new H-1B visas. A U.S. district judge sided with 20 states and struck down the visa on Monday. OpenAI filing preliminary paperwork to potentially become a publicly traded company. The company has submitted confidential documents to the Securities and Exchange Commission.
1: This is meteorologist Paul Frobley with your Real Talk 93.3 weather update. Overcast skies overnight with lows around 75. Winds out of the northeast around 5 miles per hour. Cloudy skies with a few peaks of sun Tuesday. Slight chance of thunderstorms. High temperatures reach up to 89. Partly cloudy skies Tuesday night. Slight chance of thunderstorms. Lows level off around 72. 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

0: with SRN News, I'm Jason Walker. Voters will be heading to the polls in Maine, Nevada, South Carolina, and North Dakota in primary action Tuesday, leading the way to the very high-stakes Senate contest in Maine. Medical officials in the Congo say the confirmed death count in the Ebola outbreak has now officially reached 100, some 550 confirmed cases altogether. Crew members on board an Army chopper are reportedly okay after the helicopter went down near the Strait of Hormuz. It is still not known what caused that incident. Federal judge has struck down the Trump administration's $100,000 fee on new H-1B visas. A U.S. district judge in Boston sided with 20 states and struck down the visa. SRN.
1: This is meteorologist Paul Trombley with your Real Talk 93.3 weather update. Lows dip down to about 75 overnight under overcast skies. Winds out of the east around 5 miles per hour. Cloudy skies with a few peaks of sun Tuesday. Slight chance for storms. Highs level off around 89. Partly cloudy skies Tuesday night. Slight chance of thunderstorms. Lows dip down to about 72. 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Currently, it's 89 degrees.
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0: With SRN News, I'm Jason Walker. More primaries on tap today. Voters casting ballots in Maine, Nevada, North Dakota, and South Carolina. Major interest, that Senate race in Maine. In Congo, the confirmed death count in the Ebola outbreak has now reached 100. Crew members on board a U.S. Army chopper are okay after the helicopter went down near the Strait of Hormuz. The military not saying what caused that incident. Did Minnesota Governor Tim Walz fail to act on warnings about a major fraud case in the state's social services programs? A congressional oversight report says the Minnesota officials, including Walz, did nothing to stop the fraud. Game 3 of the NBA Finals, San Antonio 115, New York Knicks 111. Game 4 coming up Wednesday. This is SRN News.
1: This is meteorologist Paul Trombley with your Real Talk 93.3 weather update. Cloudy skies expected overnight with lows around 75. Easterly winds around 5 miles per hour. Mainly cloudy skies expected Tuesday. High temperatures reach up to 90. Lows around 72 Tuesday night. Partly cloudy skies. Low 90s Wednesday with a slight chance for storms. Mid-90s Thursday. 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

0: With SRN News, I'm Jason Weicker. Another Tuesday, some key primaries on tap. Voters will be casting ballots in South Carolina, Nevada, North Dakota, and a closely watched Senate race in Maine. That race has captured the nation's attention. Crew members on a United States Army helicopter are reportedly okay after that chopper went down near the Strait of Hormuz early Tuesday. The United States military is not saying what caused the bird to go down. Did Minnesota Governor Tim Walz fail to act on warnings about major fraud in the state's social service programs? A congressional oversight report says senior Minnesota officials, including Walz, did nothing to stop the fraud, allowing hundreds of millions of dollars in confirmed losses. SRN.
1: This is meteorologist Paul Frombly with your Real Talk 93.3 weather update. Cloudy skies with a few peaks of sun today, with daytime highs approaching 90. Winds out of the east, 5 to 10 miles per hour. Lows level off around 72. Tonight, partly cloudy. Sunshine mixed with clouds at times tomorrow. Slight chance of thunderstorms. High temperatures reach up to 93. 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
0: Apple is unveiling new artificial intelligence features this week's annual conference for developers.
2: Apple's Worldwide Developers Conference is focusing on software. It features Siri AI. Apple's Mike Rockwell says it's a much more capable assistant.
3: It's also more conversational, so you can go back and forth like never before and get detailed, engaging answers.
2: Apple has gotten off to a rough start on AI. Craig Federighi says unlike the competitors, Apple's AI is a privacy-centered approach. This is the last WWDC featuring CEO Tim Cook. John Ternus takes over for Cook at Apple in September. I'm Ed Donahue.
0: China reports exports picked up pace last month, rising 19.4% from a year ago. That was stronger than economists had been expecting. It was an improvement from April's 14.1% year-on-year export growth. Exports have remained robust despite the Iran war, supported by shipments of autos and tech. Townhall.com. Three more cases of the New World screwworm have been confirmed, including one outside Texas, demonstrating a difficulty of stopping a pest that could potentially devastate the nation's cattle industry. The Ag Department says new cases were found in a dog from New Mexico and hundreds of miles away in a goat and calf in Texas. An accident claims the life of an award-winning American historian.
4: Gordon Wood was a renowned historian. His book, The Radicalism of the American Revolution, won a Pulitzer in 1993. Police say the 92-year-old died Sunday after he was struck by a car in a supermarket parking lot in East Providence, Rhode Island. A professor emeritus at Brown University, Wood claimed a middle ground between conventional great man narratives and the more egalitarian scholarship that emerged in the 1960s. His works became standard reference for discussions on the colonial period. Filmmaker Ken Burns praised Wood as a teacher of generations of students and other historians. I'm Jennifer King.
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0: Good morning, Tallahassee. 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Grab your coffee, settle in, and let's get this day started. Starring your host, Greg Tisch, voice of the capital city. We've got the news, the talk, the laughs, and a little something extra to get your morning going. And now, here's your host, Greg Tisch.
1: Good morning, Tallahassee. Good morning, Apalachicola. Good morning, Carabel. Good morning, Thomasville. Good morning, Mount Dora. 71 in Mount Dora, 77 in the capital city. Going to be a high of 89 degrees today. This is weird. This is what it says. Cloudy today. No sun. Where's the sun going, Jason?
2: Behind the clouds.
1: It's gone. The sun is gone. Earthquake yesterday. No sun today.
2: Yeah,
1: the four
2: right.
1: Four horsemen are coming riding in.
2: Yeah.
1: Tomorrow, 72, 93, 73, 93, 75, 94. Rinse and repeat week. Ryan Gold will have the official weather forecast at the ball or throughout the show. Good morning, Jason Taylor. How are you?
2: Good morning. I am well.
1: You are well?
2: For I have had a three-hour nap yesterday.
1: You got a three-hour? That's a sleep.
2: That was a sleep. I woke up, thought I was under anesthesia, man.
1: Was it one of those you woke up and you're like, oh, crap, what time is it? What day is it? What year is it?
2: Yeah. And then we went straight to the pool and didn't have to put on sunscreen because it was such great cloud cover. And then went home and watched the Guardians and Yankees battle it out. That was about it. That was the day yesterday.
1: Fun.
2: That was the day.
1: Fun day.
2: Yeah.
1: I didn't do anything.
2: You didn't do nothing?
1: I think I'm with the Publix. I think I did something. My computer just might be up also. Pretty excited about that.
2: Nice.
1: I think. Well, I don't know.
2: Intel inside.
1: I don't know what's inside. It's like one of the, what was the dog spit?
2: That's your Pentium chip.
1: The spit dog.
2: You're thinking of the Pentium.
1: No, I think of the dog that runs on the wheel.
2: I know. Yeah.
1: But what was the name of that dog?
2: We were just talking about that the other night. Yeah. I'd never heard that expression.
1: Yeah, yesterday. We talked about it yesterday. How long was your sleep?
2: We did?
1: Yes.
2: Yesterday?
1: Yeah.
2: That was like last week.
1: On the show yesterday.
2: Yeah.
1: Yeah, you did get a good nap.
2: Yeah.
1: Oh, that's good. You're telling you. A lot of resetting.
2: Yeah. What year is it? I'm like that Robin Williams meme. And where he's hairy?
1: Oh, yeah, I got some bad news to tell you about Robin Williams.
2: Oh, no. Is he in a new movie coming out soon?
1: No. But I did ask that on my Facebook. What was the best movie that you ever saw in a theater?
2: Really? That's a good question.
1: And a lot of people were just, because it may not be your favorite movie, but like, what was like your best movie-going experience? And then a lot of people, like, one of the surprising answers, I guess, now because it just didn't age too well, but Independence Day.
2: I saw that in the theater in 96.
1: Yeah, I sure did. And I just remember, wow, this is awesome. I mean, with the practical effects and the CGI effects.
2: And the acting. My God, the acting.
1: You know, Harry Connick Jr., I don't know why he didn't get an Academy Award for that.
2: Harry Connick Jr.
1: You know, what happened to Harry Connick Jr.?
2: He's still on tour. He's playing gigs.
1: But why isn't he? He could have been like the Ben Affleck. He could have been the Brad Pitt. Is he still good looking?
2: Mismanagement. Anytime you see that happen, that tells you he's not managed correctly. His career was mismanaged.
1: That, I mean, he's playing the Golden Gala here. And then after that, nothing. Nothing. He was like a really good actor.
2: He's a very good actor.
1: But he just hadn't been anything in a long time.
2: Good piano player.
1: Yeah. He's from New Orleans. I don't know if you know that.
2: Yeah.
1: Yeah. I don't know if he'd let you know that enough.
2: Yeah, right? Like George Lopez being from Mexico. We get it, dude. You're Mexican.
1: What? George Lopez?
2: He reminds you every 30 seconds.
1: God, I mean, and also, well, I mean, who's been around longer, George Lopez or Harry Connick Jr.?
2: Lopez.
1: Yeah. Lopez, I was watching this. I've been watching this series. This guy, this ex-radio guy, has a podcast or a YouTube channel, and he goes through and he's like, here are the worst-rated shows of 1980, whatever.
2: Mm-hmm.
1: And he goes through all the years, like the 10 worst shows. And there was one with George Lopez, and it was like in 1986.
2: Wow.
1: And I was like, God, just how that man is just his looks have just transformed.
2: Sure.
1: And you got to feel bad for him, too, because he had a really good talk show.
2: Sure did.
1: His late night show was really good. You know what happened?
2: No, I don't.
1: Conan.
3: Leno. Leno took over the Tonight Show. TBS said, we're going to bring you in, take over George Lopez's spot. You know how ticked off George Lopez was?
2: I bet he was.
3: He wasn't.
2: He wasn't?
3: He wasn't. He was just, he was like, hey, thank you for the time.
2: That's great.
3: We greatly appreciate it. Had Conan, very good. Conan came on his last show. I'm sure behind the scenes, he was like, son of a, where are we going? Mm-hmm. And then it's like, nobody wants you.
2: Mm-hmm.
3: And then didn't he have like another George Lopez show? Now he looks like Jerry Garcia.
2: Yeah, he does. He did a sitcom where he was like a family man. Mm-hmm. But there's like every punchline was like, I don't know, I'm Mexican. Like that was every punchline. Oh, man.
3: If it works.
2: If it works.
3: If it works, you know, go for it.
2: I'd like to bring back BJ and the Bear, a man and his monkey. Now, that's a concept I can get behind.
3: Driving around in an 18-wheeler. My God, what a dumb show, but what a great song. What a great... I mean, and then it, you just had, as a kid, and it was a little before your time, because it was something that I barely remember. You had to watch it. What annex were Greg Evigan and the Bear going to get into?
2: Yeah.
3: BJ and the Bear. And, up in Lincolnton, North Carolina, got family up there, and there's a guy that has like a private residence, but he's got all these semis, and he has a BJ and the Bear.
2: Oh, really?
3: Semi.
2: That's cool.
3: Yeah, he's got like 100 semis.
2: That's neat.
3: And he's got like that one, the one from the Steven Spielberg movie Duel, to where the truck, the 18-wheeler, the gas truck was chasing this guy.
2: Becomes self-aware.
3: No, it was just a crazy guy chasing a car all around.
2: I see. Okay.
3: It was just literally like the entire cast was like five people.
2: Oh, wow.
3: For this Steven Spielberg movie. Mm. Of course, he was trying to outrun the guy in a Dodge Dart.
2: Not hard to do.
3: And no. The semi kept catching him.
2: Yeah, right.
3: And, but yeah, this guy up there, he's got like all these like semis everywhere.
2: That's really
3: cool. But it's not a museum.
2: Mm-hmm.
3: He's just kind of doing it.
2: Sounds like it could be a creepy, like haunted place. You could dress it up for Halloween. Ooh, a semi tractor trailer graveyard.
3: Wait, well, he also has the one from Maximum Overdrive.
2: Oh, man, that's too cool.
3: He's got that one.
2: See, he should have a Halloween thing out there and have like psychotic truck drivers acting.
3: He probably does.
2: Like a haunted forest type deal, but through a maze of 18-wheelers.
3: Yeah. Hey, kid, you got to work a double today. No!
2: Have these just gross-looking truckers. Are you my lot lizard? Ladies screaming, clutching onto their boyfriend's arm.
3: Lot lizard, what's that?
2: That's the ladies what hang around the Love's truck stop.
3: Oh, the ladies that run around.
2: They got to make money, too, you see.
3: I see. Okay, now I understand. Dick Mondale's on the Florida Farm Bureau Insurance Wheel of Food. Make sure you type in, I want to win. So, that's what I forgot to do yesterday. Make a new old playlist.
2: A new oldies?
3: Mm-hmm.
2: Nice. At least it's going to still be oldies.
3: Yeah. Dana's favorite playlist. Dana will be in later. Also got Ryan. He's going to be streaming in from North Florida Wildlife Center with some lemurs later on.
2: Neato. Really?
3: Yeah.
2: He's going to have lemurs?
3: He's going to be in the lemur pen.
2: That's cool.
3: Yeah. King Julian. Later on. Be right back.
4: Just about midnight. 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
6: From the ABC 27 First to Know Weather Center, I'm meteorologist Jillian Preddy. Temperatures are in those low to mid 70s throughout the morning. And as you head out the door, it's only going to be warming up as that sun starts to rise, going to be going right through the 80s and right back to those low to mid 90s. When you factor in the humidity, it's going to be feeling a lot more like the mid to upper 90s. Partly cloudy skies for most of us throughout the day, with just a few afternoon showers. From the ABC 27 First to Know Weather Center, I'm meteorologist Jillian Preddy.
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1: So you were probably asleep during the great earthquake of 2026 in Tallahassee.
2: It was indeed.
1: I guess I was in my car. Oh, yeah, I went to the thrift store. That's why I was in my car, so I didn't notice anything.
2: Okay.
1: I didn't feel it. And I think that a lot of people, it seems like that they were kind of up in buildings, they felt it.
2: Ah, okay.
1: Like the Capitol complex, a lot of people were like, yeah, our desks started shaking and everything, but because they're up. So obviously, it's like being in a tall tree and somebody starts shaking the bottom of the tree.
2: Sure.
1: But how crazy is that? I did not have that on the bingo card.
2: That was nuts, man, hearing about that, yeah.

0: that it was off the coast of Cuba. I'm sure that everybody's now very aware of what happened. There was a magnitude 6.1 earthquake, and it struck out in the Gulf, and then so, yeah, came up. And then so I text my friend down in the Keys. I was like, how'd you do with the earthquake? Did you feel it? And he's like, no clue what you're talking about.
1: Really? Yeah. He didn't even know?
0: No. He said he had to look it up. And so, and he goes, yeah, I guess I didn't notice anything. But he'd
1: think he'd have felt it.
0: He's my age, so he's old.
1: Wow.
0: He may not have. And then, but I didn't. I was like, damn, missed it.
1: Mm-hmm.
0: Missed it. But the people are like, what's going on with my desk? And Wright Dobbs, meteorologist, National Weather Service, it was extremely subtle. And I was easily confused at first when an unstable, I was confused at first with an unstable chair until others mentioned they felt something. Oh, he thought his chair was messing up.
1: Mm-hmm.
0: Crazy, first time feeling an earthquake. We received several reports of shaking across southwest Florida within the past 30 minutes. That's what Miami said.
1: Mm-hmm.
0: And then other reports are coming out. It's like, nah, people didn't feel this in Tallahassee. And then I'm like,
1: they did, though.
0: You're not seeing my Facebook post.
1: Mm-hmm.
0: There ain't this many people that all of a sudden felt something shaking at the exact same time.
1: There's a reason.
0: And saying it ain't the earthquake.
1: Right. They were pulling a Carole King.
0: Mm-hmm. They were. One woman wrote in a Facebook post that she could feel the quake from the clerk of court office in Tallahassee. Another said that she experienced on the third floor of the Capital City Bank building at I-10 and Thomasville Road.
1: I think one other lady was heard saying she felt the sky tumbling down,
0: People all over Florida are feeling it. I thought I was losing my mind that our building was going to fall down. It actually did evacuate a couple buildings.
1: Because
0: everybody's, the building shaking? I was sitting at my car at the DBPR building on Blair Stone. One word. Blair Stone.
1: Did they do it in two words?
0: No, they did it in one word.
1: Yeah.
0: Waiting for my husband to get off work, a woman wrote on Facebook, people were coming out of the building and standing in the parking lot because they had evacuated the building. I felt my car shake, and I thought it was strange because my car was turned off, so that must have been what I felt. Or did you have Taco Bell?
1: Yeah.
0: There were not immediate reports of widespread damage or injuries in Cuba. Hours earlier, tsunami warnings and alerts were issued in the Pacific after there was another earthquake out there in the southern Philippines. Photos of the aftermath showed crews searching rubble and collapsed buildings. Yeah, that one in the Philippines was bad. Took a lot of lives with that. But with us, just a little shaken. Jerry Lee Lewis. But that's crazy. And we missed it. You and I both missed it.
1: Yeah, missed it, totally.
0: And so many of us did. And can we even wear our shirts that are going to be out in the streets today that I survived the earthquake of 2026? Can we're not even allowed to, like, have those because we didn't even any idea that anything happened.
1: We had no part in it.
0: Yeah, I started doing the math. I was like, yeah, I was in my car.
1: Mm-hmm.
0: I was like, I would have no clue. No clue.
1: When I hear a news report of earthquakes, I always think about when Jesus said, before he comes back, there'll be earthquakes in unusual places taking place.
0: Mm-hmm.
1: How about that? You know, you got your usual places for earthquakes. You know, you Hawaii, fault lines and whatnot.
0: Okay, well, there's a big fault line down Cuba.
1: Yeah. But just saying, just the frequency of earthquakes popping up in our time is very interesting.
0: In our time, yeah.
1: Very interesting.
0: Big, big fault line, like in the Tennessee and the Smokies. And
1: Yeah, huge.
0: Those, yeah.
1: But there's schools of thought on that. There's some people who would say, yeah, but there's always been earthquakes, thousands of years. We just haven't had the ability to report them and document them. But is that the case, or are we seeing an increase in the number of earthquakes?
0: The tectonic plates are moving.
1: They're moving.
0: We're going to see it. You just have that one little rub. You know, Cuba's trying to get away from Florida.
1: Yeah.
0: You know, that's what's going on. It's going to eventually, you know, like, everything's colliding.
1: I say we slap some hooks on the edges of her and reel her in and smack her onto the edge of Florida. Make her a part of
0: us. Pop her back in.
1: Yeah, pop her into place.
0: Pop her back in. But, yeah, wow.
1: Be the Cuba sound.
0: Yeah, didn't have earthquakes on the list. Let me see what some of the comments were. Let's see. People like, I didn't feel it. Of course, but I can't check the comments.
1: Oh, your computer. You need a new processor.
0: I need a new one.
1: You need a new Pentium chip.
0: I'm on AOL dial-up, so I guess that's just not working as well as it was before. But But if you felt it, let us know in the live feed.
1: Where were you when the earthquake hit?
0: Where were you in the great earthquake of 2026 in Tallahassee? I
1: think Alan Jackson's going to write a song about it.
0: Corey said, I thought I was crazy, but my office desk was moving. Felt it here in the Capitol, 20 floors up, said Betsy. Laura said, imagine being in the hospital. It was a little scary.
1: Ooh, I bet.
0: Chrissy said, what? Here? Joe said, I felt nothing. Another friend said, nobody in Tallahassee felt it.
1: Ah, but they did.
0: Denise said, not on my bingo card, but I'm adding it and checking it off. I thought our building was falling down.
1: Everybody is saying, not on my bingo card. Mm-hmm. That's the new thing to say.
0: That's what I put on the Facebook.
1: Not on my bingo card. She's a rock star.
0: Matt said, just thought I was having a stroke, so this is good to know. Our friend Jason said, according to multiple reports, it wasn't felt in Tallahassee.
1: Man, it was, though, Jason. Get it right, man.
0: It shook our six-story building downtown, said Dana. I fell out of my bed. Wait, that's my bed. Jerry did in the Capitol. Jonathan did not. Jody put a little hands up that I felt it, but we didn't. We didn't. Maybe we can get those aftershocks that we can feel it. Ooh, what was that?
1: Yeah.
0: What was that?
1: Tremors. So, that was a good movie.
0: No, it wasn't.
1: I loved it. Oh, man. My sister and I used to rent that movie.
0: Didn't they make like four of them?
1: They did, three or four. Fred Ward, they got him to hang around for the last few.
0: Did Fred Kevin Ward Bacon, stick around? Kevin Bacon was just like, I'm done after this first one.
1: He's like, I'm not doing a second one of these.
0: Oh, my gosh. That was good. Like Tremors meets Sharknado.
1: There you go. Now, that's a picture I can get behind.
0: It's like, I watched Species last week.
1: Species. Which one is that now?
0: Species. It's this movie where this alien, female alien, she has to mate with everybody.
1: Yo.
0: And then so they made a Species 2, and then they made a Species 3. So, wow, they made a lot of, Tremors, they made 5.
1: Did they really? Wow. You know, I can honestly say I've not seen past 2.
0: Reba McEntire was in Tremors?
1: She was. She played the, she played Michael Gross's wife in the first one.
0: Heather Gummer.
1: When they split that monster open, she's
0: Michael
1: the one.
0: Gross from Family Ties?
1: Family Ties. He plays the big gun enthusiast with a big cellar full of guns.
0: I guess I haven't seen this movie in a long time. It came out in 90. Wow.
1: Yeah, man.
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3: A 67-year-old man died Sunday morning in a motorcycle crash on State Road 51 in Taylor County. Troopers said the Gainesville man was riding his motorcycle at about 11:35 a.m. on the southbound lane of Steinhatchee. The man veered into the northbound lane and onto the grass on the east shoulder of the road. He lost control of his bike and was thrown from the motorcycle. He was pronounced deceased at the scene. There are no further details available at this time. Three people were shot early Sunday morning, and the suspect is in custody, according to the Tallahassee Police Department. Officials confirm people were hanging out near the intersection of Kessner and Adams Streets around 3 a.m. Sunday. A fight broke out, followed by gunshots. The suspect is in custody, according to police, and all three victims are expected to survive. Jemiah Akins, 25, is facing numerous charges, including 3 counts of attempted homicide. This is Rachel Lanay with Real Talk, 93.3 Local News Update, brought to you by Macklemore Systems. 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
4: From the ABC 27 First to Know Weather Center, I'm meteorologist Jillian Preddy. It's another very warm morning. As you're heading out the door, you're going to notice it's also pretty humid out there. We're starting to get more and more moisture working its way back into the area as we work our way through the rest of the morning and into the afternoon. Temperatures will go right back to the low to mid 90s. A few showers are expected, but they're mainly expected to hug the South Georgia area, so the capital city may escape any rainfall throughout the rest of the day. From the ABC 27 First to Know Weather Center, I'm meteorologist Jillian Preddy.
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3: Not a lot of games yesterday, but let's go over the scores in the Major League of Baseball. Mariners over the Orioles, 6-3. The Rays take out the Bo Sox at the Trop, 3-1. Rays 38-25 on the season. The game that Jason watched, Guardians and the Yankees in Cleveland, as the Yankees win. The Yankees win. 7-5 was the score in that one. Phillies over the Blue Jays, 5-2. Astros over the Angels, 5-4, as the Astros score one in the top of the 10th. To take the victory, it was the Nationals over the Giants, scoring three in the top of the ninth to take out the Giants, 4-3. Nationals 34-33 on the season. And this one, kind of a boring game. 12 innings in Las Vegas, the A's in Milwaukee, 15-14.
4: Doesn't sound boring.
3: Milwaukee with 18 hits. The A's with 16 hits, and they played the first pitch of the game. First time the A's have ever played in Las Vegas. The first pitch, home run.
4: Wow.
3: Milwaukee scored four in the top of the 10th. The A's scored four in the bottom of the 10th, but Milwaukee got one in the top of the 12th, and they win.
4: Imagine being at a game and you see 29 runs get scored.
3: That'd be something. These are called softball.
4: Yeah.
3: And it was the Padres breaking their losing streak to the Cincinnati Reds, 62 at Petco Park. And Matthew in Cincinnati was very, very happy. Let's check out the power rankings for this week. Number one. Who do you think the number one ranked team is in the majors?
4: The Braves.
3: Atlanta Braves. Last week, they were number one. Everything is coming up Brave.
4: Yeah.
3: Number two.
4: Behind the Braves, you got your basic Dodgers.
3: Your basic Dodgers. Last week, number two. Number three.
4: Very good.
3: They just won last night in Las Vegas.
4: Oh, you just talked about them.
3: 20 seconds ago.
4: Yeah, I know, right? What's wrong with me?
3: The Brewers.
4: Brew Crew.
3: Number four. They just beat Cleveland last night.
4: We're talking National League or American League?
3: This is power rankings. This is all the teams.
4: All the teams.
3: You watched the game. Yep, the Yankees. Yeah. Number five, playing in the Trop.
4: Rays.
3: The Rays have finally hit a bit of a wall, dropping 10 of their last 13 games. They're just hitting .233 as a team during that time. Number six, in Missouri.
4: The Royals.
3: No.
4: In Missouri.
3: The other Missouri team.
4: Cardinals.
3: Yes, St. Louis Cardinals. The Cardinals pulled off a three-game sweep of the fading Reds over the weekend. Jordan Walker went 7-14. Number seven lost to the Yankees last night in Cleveland.
4: Them old Guardians. You know what? They've got a lot of talent on that team.
3: After taking two out of three against the Yankees last week in New York, now the Guardians will face them at home. Not so not good. Number eight.
4: Phillies?
3: Yes. Mm. Yes. Came up from 13. Number nine, Southside.
4: White Sox?
5: White Sox, number 9 in the power rankings.
4: Mm-hmm. That's crazy.
5: Number 10, Northwest.
4: Northwest Mariners?
5: Mariners.
4: Nice.
5: Number 11, the Friendly Confines.
4: Ah, the Cubbies.
5: The Cubbies. It's been bleak overall recently, but Pete Crow Armstrong has been a completely different hitter since been moved to the top, near the top of the lineup.
4: What's the deal with having a guy with a hyphenated last name? You don't see that very much.
5: You don't see that.
4: No.
5: Number 12, dropping from 7. The Padres have lost 11 of their last 13 as their offense continues to struggle. The Padres are dead last in the majors with a .214 batting average, but it's been especially bad recently. They're hitting .195 as a team over their last 34 games. .195.
4: It's rough, man.
5: It's very rough. Diamondbacks at 13, Pirates at 14, Rangers. Let's just skip to the bottom. Who's the worst?
4: Rockies.
5: Yep, Colorado Rockies.
4: Yeah.
5: It's not easy to be a pitcher on the Rockies, which it's wise worth giving some serious props to southpaw Kyle Freeland for passing Aaron Cook for the most innings pitched in franchise history. And at number 29, the Angels. The Angels.
4: The poor little Angels. What a big payroll with no payout.
5: They have a big payroll?
4: I would say they do. You got Trout. How much does Trout cost? He's got to be $100 million by himself.
5: He can't be that much anymore.
4: Shoot. He ain't but like 32, 33.
5: No, he's like 80-something. That's where that guy's been playing forever. I swear, he played with Nolan Ryan. That it just seems like he's just been around for making those plays forever. And let's see, he's third on the team or fourth on the team with RBIs.
4: Yeah, he's putting out the numbers this season, but he's got no backup.
5: Oh, my gosh. His batting average, he's fourth on the team in batting average, and he's batting .222.
4: Wow.
5: That's awful.
4: Yeah, but he's hitting home runs.
5: Is he?
4: Yeah.
5: Is he?
4: Yeah. I think he's putting the offensive numbers out.
5: Oh, yeah, he's got 14 dingers.
4: Yeah. They just need pitching in California.
5: Mm. They have it, just not on that side.
4: I want to like that team, you know?
5: You like it. Get a hat.
4: I don't need a hat. I just want to like them.
5: Get a hat. Get a jersey. Get a Halo jersey.
4: And can we talk about how great William Contreras is? Man, him and his brother both just freaking great talent, man.
5: Yeah. That's what you wanted to say.
4: Say again?
5: That's all you want to say?
4: Yeah.
5: But I thought you wanted to talk about it.
4: Let's talk about it.
5: Well,
4: the Contreras brothers.
5: You just did.
4: Can't believe the Braves got rid of Contreras, what, 3 or 4 years ago?
5: Mm-hmm.
4: They could have had that behind the plate.
5: I think the Braves are doing just fine.
4: They're doing fine, but would they rather have William Contreras or Sean Murphy?
5: The Braves are doing just fine.
4: I know they're doing fine, obviously.
5: they miss anybody.
4: I think they probably miss Freddie Freeman, and they probably miss William Contreras.
5: I don't think Freddie misses Atlanta.
4: He does miss Atlanta, but they miss him.
5: He's doing fantastic. Who did the Dodgers play? Oh, the Buccos in PNC.
4: Mm-hmm.
5: Buccos 34-32. He got Lauer going up for the Dodgers against Paul Skeens tonight.
4: Wish I could watch that game. I do like watching Skeens throw.
5: Should be a packed house at PNC with Skeens and the Dodgers.
4: Boy, got a freight train for an arm.
5: That's going to be something. And then, Braves and White Sox. Dang.
4: That's going to be a slaughter fest.
5: That's what?
4: Braves, White Sox.
5: White Sox are good.
4: Yeah,
5: they're playing good in Chicago.
4: Braves will dominate them tonight.
5: I think that the White Sox, let's see, got Holmes on the mound for the Braves, 4-2 with a 3.86 ERA against Fetty, 1-5 with a 4.94 ERA. Yeah, you could be right.
4: Braves about to start a series with the Mets, too. Meet the Mets.
5: Yeah, the Mets, the last place Mets.
4: Yeah. That's going to be another blowout.
5: Last place Mets. Of course, I shouldn't be saying anything. I'm worst hitting team in the majors. Leon Screening and Repair is our sponsor this half hour. 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I mean, they do windows too, Jason.
4: Mm-hmm,
5: they can take that screen porch. It can make a wonderful sunroom, a wonderful Florida room. And they were going to tell me the difference between a sunroom and a Florida room. And I think it's the same thing. It's just Florida.
4: I'm reading a book right now, and there's lots of references to their Florida room.
5: It's a Florida room. Does it have, like, HVAC in it? Is that what makes it?
4: I think when someone says Florida room, that just indicates that's an old person talking about the living room that everybody congregated.
5: Florida room is a sunroom.
4: Sunroom, yeah. But they used it like, that's where everybody watched TV and chill.
5: No, the sunroom was the Florida room. There's like nothing out there but rocking chairs.
4: Nothing?
5: Yeah, you don't have anything in there. The TV is your living room.
4: Well, this book I'm reading, they describe their Florida room as the hub of all activity in the house.
5: That is not a proper Florida
4: room. I see, okay.
5: Florida room is like where you had your porch, and then you put windows on it.
4: Uh-huh.
5: And then sunroom, but it's in Florida, so it's a Florida room.
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4: Here you go.
5: So out there, Millie likes it too.
4: Mm.
5: I think she doesn't really miss being able to put her paw out the screen and have it hanging off to where the birds can all hang out. Dude, speaking of birds, so yesterday I feed all my birds, and they were all out there yesterday, and all of a sudden I just hear a hawk screaming.
4: Really?
5: Comes down, tries to get a squirrel.
4: Really?
5: Yeah, I was like, never seen that before.
4: Dang, nature, you scary.
5: Mm-hmm. And then Mill and I are out walking, and she's got the cataracts, so she can't see too well, but she like just all of a sudden perks up and just beelines towards something, pulling me towards something. She had a little family of armadillos.
4: Really?
5: Back around the BMWs. So she's out there trying to get them. They're all scattering. And then the three of them, little tiny little things, I tried to pick one up, but it was too fast. And all of a sudden, just one runs right over my feet.
4: Really?
5: Yeah, and I was like, aw.
4: I've never seen a tiny armadillo.
5: They're all tiny.
4: I mean, I've seen a regular one, but not a baby one.
5: Oh, yeah, these are all just like a little regular size.
4: Okay, that's
5: like
4: cool.
5: Little one-pounders. Mm. But they're all like all foraging around as a family.
4: That's
5: and then
4: neat.
5: They all just took off, and the one just runs right across my shoes.
4: They scattered when they all came around. See, y'all,
5: it was cute.
4: Y'all busting in on them is going to be like their family horror story now. Remember when we were in that person's property and that dog came?
5: Millie, she couldn't. She's like, something's over there.
4: Uh-huh.
5: Made a beeline right to him. Couldn't see him. And then so she's trying to get. I'm like, no, watch. And I'm trying to grab one.
4: There you go.
5: So I can take a picture of him and then put it back down.
4: Hey, at least she didn't make a buffet out of him. Know what I mean?
5: Can you?
4: Huh?
5: I'm sure you can eat them.
4: Yeah, they bleed like a stuck hog.
5: Armadillo, they're so cute.
4: Mm-hmm.
5: They're so they're dinosaurs.
4: Yeah, right.
5: They're so cute.
4: They come with built-in armor.
5: Mm-hmm. They just roll up in a little ball to protect themselves.
4: Like raccoons or little robbers.
5: And you know they can jump like really, really,
4: really?
5: High. That's how. Yeah,
4: didn't know that.
5: Some armadillos can jump up to 6 feet.
4: Shoot,
5: that's like their defense mechanism.
4: Did not know that. I thought they were very waddly.
5: They jump, and I guess they roll into a ball and bounce away.
4: That's cool, actually.
5: I don't know if that's true. I don't think that they can roll into a ball, but that's to protect themselves. I don't think they jump, get into a ball, and then roll away.
4: That would be bad to the bone if they did that.
5: That should be in a cartoon. That should be like, why isn't there a superhero called
4: exactly.
5: The Armadillo?
4: And he just rolls around and just rolls through people.
5: Yeah.
4: That'd be rad.
5: There's got to be.
4: Sound like something from the 30s. Come see Armadillo Man.
5: Oh, no, he's got to be from Amarillo.
4: Oh, okay.
5: The Amarillo Armadillo. He's got a... Well, the armadillos, they're from, what was that, Texas State, from Necessary Roughness.
4: Oh, okay, yeah.
5: You didn't see that movie?
4: I did, but I forgot all about it. That movie sucked.
5: That movie was great.
4: God.
5: A lot better than Tremors.
4: It was better than Tremors, I agree.
5: Sinbad. Kathy Ireland.
4: That movie sucked.
5: Oh, I love that movie. Love that movie.
4: In fact, I remember renting that movie because it was PG-13. It was allowed.
5: What was PG-13?
4: Necessary Roughness.
5: No way.
4: Yeah.
5: For what?
4: We weren't allowed to rent R.
5: There was no language in that.
4: Well, we get it home and watch it, and my parents made me turn it off.
5: Huh.
4: Somehow it slipped through the cracks of PG-13. But you know, PG-13 back then... in the 90s, is a lot different than PG-13 now.
5: Yeah, I'm trying to think, why is it PG-13? There was no nudity. I don't remember much cussing. Was it the football?
4: I don't know. It was just a little risque. I don't know. There was some elements
5: to it. It was risque because Kathy Ireland was in a swimsuit?
4: I don't know, man. I was a young teen at the time. I was confused.
5: Huh, I forgot Rob Schneider was in that movie.
4: Rob Schneider is a stapler.
5: No, it's the Texas State. That's right. He was the announcer.
4: Oh, wow.
5: Yeah. All right, when we get back, Social Kitchen TLH food segment. You're going to like the one today.
4: Is that right?
5: Mm-hmm.
4: Does that have to do with fettuccine Alfredo?
5: Maybe. Maybe not. Be right back.

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1: From the ABC 27 First to Know Weather Center, I'm meteorologist Jillian Preddy. It's another very warm morning. As you're heading out the door, you're going to notice it's also pretty humid out there. We're starting to get more and more moisture working its way back into the area as we work our way through the rest of the morning and into the afternoon. Temperatures will go right back to the low to mid 90s. A few showers are expected, but they're mainly expected to hug the South Georgia area, so the capital city may escape any rainfall throughout the rest of the day. From the ABC 27 First to Know Weather Center, I'm meteorologist Jillian Preddy.
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1: Hey, Chief Jones, make sure you go see our friends at Social Kitchen TLH up on Cary Forest Parkway, right to the left of the gym, but to the right of Sherwin. So right there, to the left of Ology, to the right of Sherwin. Sherwin. Go see him. 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Go get your sandwiches. Speaking of sandwiches, we're going to talk about sandwiches today. Oh, wait, Jason. Here's the reason I found out why we were talking last week. It's like, why doesn't hot sauce come in a spray bottle?
3: Yeah, good question.
1: I have an answer for you.
3: Okay.
1: Pepper spray.
3: Pepper spray?
1: It's not good to have spray bottles of pepper, of hot sauce, because it becomes pepper spray.
3: Like weaponized?
1: Imagine you're spraying your taco with hot sauce, and then all the particles go into your eyes.
3: Well, just don't be an idiot, and it won't happen.
1: Doesn't matter. It's going to happen.
3: Most of the rules that are in place in life are because of idiots.
1: But that's why you can't have a spray hot sauce, because they already do. It's called pepper spray.
3: But that's different. That's a different formula, right?
1: Just pepper? I don't know. Just pepper.
3: I've had it sprayed around in the vicinity of me before, and it ain't pleasant.
1: Yeah, that's the same thing. That's why they don't put hot sauce in spray bottles.
3: Mm-hmm. But I feel like if Tabasco was being sprayed around me, it wouldn't be that intrusive as pepper spray.
1: Go take a drop of Tabasco, put it in your eye.
3: No, in the eye, yeah. Ooh, but floating around in your space, that's different, yeah.
1: Swing out, but on hot sauce. See, all right, so today, tuna fish sandwich.
3: Mm-hmm.
1: One, why do we call tuna fish? Why isn't it just tuna?
3: It is a fish.
1: It seems redundant, but a tuna fish sandwich. I love me some tuna sandwiches, man. But three things had to come together to make this, as somebody called it, this is emblematic of America's working class spirit. And this rests on three post-industrial revolution convenience foods, on how this came about. Number one, canned tuna. Number two, sliced bread. And number three, mayonnaise. Without those, we don't have the delicious tuna fish sandwich. Think about it. So, mayonnaise, the canning of tuna began in the United States around 1904, and it was a increasingly popular choice to can salmon because it was inexpensive by the 1920s. So a German immigrant began mass producing mayonnaise, the other ingredient in tuna salad, in New York around 1905. You know what his name was?
3: What was that? Hellman?
1: Richard Hellman.
3: Mm-hmm.
1: And so he, by 1905, he had mayonnaise going for use in commercial food businesses. 1912, he's selling wide-mouth glass jars of mayonnaise to retail customers.

0: fly spread. And an institutional cookbook published in 1924 included a recipe for making a batch of 50 tuna sandwiches. The recipes included canned tuna, chopped celery, and boiled dressing, which was an alternative to mayonnaise. The tuna salad was served between slices of buttered bread. What is... All right, so we're going to make... You're going to make some tuna salad. What are you putting in? So you open up your can of tuna.
1: Mm-hmm.
0: I'm going to use water-based and not oil-based.
1: Same. Water-based.
0: And then so then you mix in your mayonnaise. What kind of mayonnaise are you using?
1: I don't really care as long as it's not Miracle Whip.
0: Yeah, yeah.
1: So Duke's or Hellman's, fine with me.
0: Yeah, I'm fine with that,
1: too. But my secret weapon in my tuna salad is going to be the lemon juice, relish, and boiled eggs.
0: Yep, yep. I'm going to try it with capers.
1: Ooh, yeah, I love capers.
0: Capers would be really good and have some under the boardwalk.
1: Mm-hmm. Down by the sea.
0: Mm. Bean sprouts. Oh, yeah, bean sprouts.
1: Yeah.
0: Be right back. On a blanket with my
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5: News this hour from Town Hall. I'm Rich Thomason. President Trump says an Iran peace deal is close at hand and could be signed in 2 or 3 days. A U.S. Army Apache attack helicopter has crashed near the Strait of Hormuz.
6: The pilots are fine, yeah. Nobody injured. We are going to issue a report tomorrow, but the pilots are fine.
5: Things seem to have calmed down in the conflict between Israel and Iran. The two sides traded blows in the past few days, but now hostilities have ceased. The ceasefire remains intact. The War Department tightening the screws on communist China.
7: The Pentagon has added several prominent Chinese businesses to its list of Chinese military companies. The list includes tech giant Alibaba, electric car maker BYD, and search engine Baidu. The move prevents them from securing U.S. defense contracts. The list, updated Monday, now sanctions well-known non-state-owned Chinese companies that are not traditionally considered to be in the defense sector. This year's list includes 188 entities, up from about 130 last year. Keith Peters reporting.
5: Three more cases of New World screwworm have turned up, including one outside Texas in New Mexico. Ag Secretary Brooke Rollins, though, says the nation's food supply couldn't be safer.
8: These developments obviously represent a serious threat to our livestock and wildlife, but they haven't caught us off guard. We have been tracking this pest for a long time, and we have fought before, and we will do so again.
5: In Maine and South Carolina, Nevada and North Dakota, voters head to the polls today for primary elections. Maine's high-stakes U.S. Senate contest has generated a lot of interest all around the country. Stock futures higher on Wall Street. The Dow futures are up 133 points. NASDAQ futures better by 209 points. More on these stories, townhall.com.
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2: Tampa Bay Buccaneers have signed kicker B.T. Potter in a corresponding move. They have waived punter Aiden Laros. For Potter, he came into the NFL as an undrafted free agent with the Steelers, spent the 2023 preseason with them, and that so far is his only NFL experience. He played collegiately at Clemson from 2018 to 2022. Tampa Bay Rays at baseball, they beat the Boston Red Sox yesterday by a 3-1 score. Yandy Diaz had a big game with a home run. He drove in two. Series continues tonight. Tampa Bay will have Nick Martinez on the mound. The Marlins were off yesterday. They get back at tonight as they open up a series against Arizona. Right-hand pitcher Max Meyer is the scheduled starter. 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I'm Matt Pauley on Real Talk 93.3.
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1: 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You want to do some, we're coming up on July 4th, less than a month, America 250, and then you can go and get your Betsy Ross flags with the 250 logo in the middle of it.
2: Betsy Ross, the lady who designed the flag?
1: Yes. Yes. Yes. Do you know when that came about, that Betsy Ross was the designer of the flag? Do you know how?
2: Nah, I forgot, man. I don't know.
1: About 100 years later, that somebody wrote a book, one of her like great-grandsons or something wrote a book and said that she had designed the first flag.
2: Well.
1: Because it was probably something that went through the family. She didn't. There's no evidence whatsoever. She was a highly skilled upholsterer and a flag maker who produced flags for the Pennsylvania State Navy Board. And because there's receipts, hey, you need to pay me for these flags.
2: Sure.
1: But most scholars believe that the actual designer of the early flag was Francis Hopkinson.
2: Francis!
1: Have you ever heard of Francis Hopkinson?
2: Nope.
1: He also designed something else. The Great Seal.
2: Oh, really?
1: And up until a few minutes ago, I'd never heard of this man. He was also a signer of the Declaration of Independence. As a delegate from Jersey.
2: He was important.
1: Actually, not from Jersey, from New Jersey.
2: Mm-hmm.
1: He served in various roles in the early United States government, including a member of the Second Continental Congress, as a member of the Navy Board. He became the first federal judge in Eastern District Court of Pennsylvania in 1789. Died when he was 53.
2: Wow. Lived to be an old man back then.
1: Yes. Yes. But there's receipts for him asking for payment for the design of the flag. And he wanted a quarter cask of town wine.
2: A cask? Who asked for a cask?
1: Back then, he asked for
2: a cask of wine.
1: A quarter cask of wine.
2: As payment for my production of the flag.
1: But it sounds like his buddies got to him and said, "What? Will you ask for wine? Dude, you need to ask for more." So later on, he asked for like 2,900 pounds. He also designed money.
2: Wow.
1: This did a lot. He also was like the harpsichord player.
2: Really?
1: So it's probably jamming out. Let's get it started.
2: On the harpsichord.
1: Mm-hmm.
2: Let's get it started. Old Black Eyed Peas action.
1: I think this guy liked to drink because he wrote a song called The Battle of the Kegs.
2: Did he write the original party anthem?
1: Mm-hmm. He also said the roof is on fire.
2: The roof is on fire.
1: Actually, the new roof. That was after the roof caught on fire. He wrote a song called The New Roof.
2: Ah, yes, The Great Fire of 1829.
1: So he designed the Great Seal of New Jersey.
2: Okay.
1: And also he was chosen the consultant to design the Great Seal of the United States. 14 men worked on the Great Seal, but he and two other consultants were on there.
2: I see.
1: So the New Jersey Great Seal ain't that great. Just like a horse head and two ladies. They're probably like, hey, cover it up a little bit more. So, but on June 14, 1777, the Second Continental Congress adopted the Stars and Stripes as the first official national flag of the newly independent United States.
2: Wow.
1: And then so June 14th, now celebrated as Flag Day. But yet, nothing. Lost to history. Lost to a book written 100 years later with Betsy Ross. There's no known sketch of a Hopkins flag, either U.S. or naval, in existence today.
2: Wow.
1: Although he incorporated elements of the two flags he designed through rough sketches of the Great Seal. He was the son of Thomas Hopkins and Mary Johnson Hopkins. He married Anne Borden, 1768, five children. And then he was the father of Joseph Hopkinson, a member of the U.S. House of Representatives. He died a sudden seizure.
2: Seizure killed him, huh?
1: Mm-hmm.
2: Wow, that's rough.
1: Mm-hmm. But just gone. Yeah. And even like today, like even though most people know that Betsy didn't have anything to do with this, you can still go and like request your Betsy Ross flag. This is one of these, like, it's like even with Paul Revere.
2: Right.
1: Like, he was just part. There was, like, a bunch of writers.
2: Sure, right. He gets credit.
1: He was just, like, the last part.
2: Yeah.
1: Like, he was, like, if you had, like, your baton relay race, he was the last guy that got handed off the baton.
2: Mm-hmm.
1: And they also, a lot of scholars think, he wouldn't have yelled, "The British are coming."
2: Yeah, why would he have done that?
1: Because they probably think he may have said, "The regulars are coming."
2: The regulars.
1: Because everybody was British when that was happening. And they weren't coming. They were already there.
2: Yeah, they were there. They were occupying.
1: They weren't occupying.
2: The regulars. Well, yeah.
1: It was England. It was America, but it was under English rules.
2: So right.
1: One occupation. But it's funny how, like, things just get changed through the years.
2: Oh, yeah, they do. History gets rewritten.
1: It ain't going to happen anymore. Because now you look back on something and go, well, Jason Taylor invented the 40th American flag. No, let me check his Facebook. Nope, he didn't post anything about it.
2: His Facebook.
1: It ain't true.
2: Must not have happened.
1: If it didn't get posted on social media, it didn't happen. So you ain't going to have like stuff like getting changed and stuff through the years. Like George Washington, like his father got mad at him for chopping down a cherry tree. And he said, "I cannot lie." His father was dead when that took place. All those myths from George happened well after his passing.
2: Myths.
1: But what's the great line from Man Who Shot Liberty Valance? When the myth becomes larger than the truth, print the myth. What's that? Man Who Shot Liberty quote. It's a very famous quote, and that's a great movie, by the way.
2: Great movie, Pilgrim.
1: When the legend becomes fact, print the legend.
2: Print the legend, Pilgrim.
1: Mm-hmm. I don't think he said that. Nothing's too good for the man who shot Liberty Valance. Oh, that was in the train scene. Jay Revel made me watch that movie.
2: Yeah.
1: It's a great movie. You gotta watch that movie. I was like, it is really good. And speaking of Jay Revel, happy birthday, Jay Revel. Today is his birthday. It's also Johnny Devine's birthday.
2: Oh, yeah?
1: Mm-hmm. Well, we should ask Johnny Devine, what was Betsy Ross like? Was she a cool lady? Did she design his suits? Since she was a great upholsterer and a great seamstress.
2: And he'd be wearing the American flag suits?
1: Yeah, I could see him wearing those back then.
2: I could,
1: too. I'll have to ask him. I mean, this is 1777. So it might have been a smaller suit. Because he was just a kid back then. But happy birthday, Jay Revel. Hopefully he'll see you on Friday.
2: You think we will?
1: What, you got a mouse in your pocket? You told me I'm on my own on Friday.
2: Mouse in my pocket.
1: You told me that Friday, that I'm a solo on Friday.
2: Yeah.
1: I'm like, oh, okay.
2: I hope Jay comes in.
1: I do, too. I hope everybody comes in. I was thinking about just doing the 7 to 9. I was like, nah, I've done 6 to 7 by myself before once.
2: Mm-hmm.
1: I can do it.
2: And just hook this heater up, kick back in here, get you a newspaper. Just start going down the topics.
1: Oh, it feels so much better if I could just run everything in my side.
2: Yeah?
1: Yeah. Just more comfortable over here.
2: Yeah, you couldn't, though, with the audio board
1: being
2: over here.
1: Maybe on Thursday, I'll put you over here, and I'll go in there.
2: What? That would suck.
1: Wouldn't it?
2: Yeah.
1: It does. It's not fun over here.
2: I don't like this being over there. I'd rather be over here all the time.
1: We'll put you over here, and then I'll be the producer on Thursday. You be the host.
2: No way.
1: And then I don't want to go over there. What you have to do is unbelievable.
2: Nah, it ain't nothing to it.
1: Yeah, that's what you say.
2: Push this button, slide this one.
1: But that's it. But you're coming in, like, you do the work in like 5 minutes that it took others to do like 30 minutes in the mornings. You just come in, boom, boom, boom.
2: I'm efficient.
1: Efficient.
2: It's called 32 years in the business.
1: Make sure you type in "I Want to Win" on the Greg Tish Show Facebook page so you can get yourself a big bag of Dick Mondell's. That sounds good. I got to go down there today, get gift cards.
2: Oh, yeah, you do.
1: Maybe I'll do it around lunchtime. That'll be good. Get me a big dick, some sweet tater tots, and key lime milkshake. Yeah.

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1: From the ABC 27 First to Know Weather Center, I'm meteorologist Jillian Preddy. Temperatures are in those low to mid 70s throughout the morning. And as you head out the door, it's only going to be warming up as that sun starts to rise, going to be going right through the 80s and right back to those low to mid 90s. When you factor in the humidity, it's going to be feeling a lot more like the mid to upper 90s. Partly cloudy skies for most of us throughout the day, with just a few afternoon showers. From the ABC 27 First to Know Weather Center, I'm meteorologist Jillian Preddy.
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1: 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Coming out, we're raising money for the Children's Home Society of Tallahassee. It's going to be a lot of fun. They're going to have prizes for the highest team score. So if you have two people on a team, probably not going to win. But you got four, got a good chance. Also, the highest individual game, you'll win a prize for that. Also, for the lowest individual game. So if you're gutterball Chuck, you got a chance of winning a prize. Also, have a double elimination eight-ball tournament. You win a prize. And golf simulator, closest to the pin type of tournament. Jason Forbes over there is picking it up. We'll have proof will be open, so you can go get yourself some tasty adult beverages, or as Jeff likes to say, libations. And also have some food, working on the food today. Talking to him today about the food, so it should be a lot of fun. A lot of fun. Also, World Cup is starting. You excited about the World Cup? Wore my German jersey yesterday.
2: And kind of indifferent about it.
1: Kind of.
2: But if America can win, how cool would that be?
1: That ain't going to happen.
2: Yeah, but it could. Yeah. Miracles can happen.
1: Well, we saw that miracle on ice. So the groups. Here's your group A. Mexico, South Africa, South Korea, and Czech. The Czech Republic. Mexico should come out of that. You would think. South Korea, not bad.
2: Mm-hmm.
1: Not bad. Group B. Canada, Bosnia and Herzegovina.
2: Herzegovina. I've never heard it said like that. That's funny stuff.
1: Why'd they put that together? Qatar and Switzerland. Group C. Ooh, Brazil, Morocco, Haiti, and Scotland.
2: I think Brazil's got more either appearances or wins in the World Cup than any other nation.
1: They have five.
2: Five, yeah.
1: Mm-hmm. Group D, USA, Paraguay, Australia, and Turkey.
2: Turkey might be good.
1: Group E, boy, this is a cakewalk for Germany. Germany, Ivory Coast, Curacao, and Ecuador.
2: Don't know.
1: Group F, wow. Netherlands, Japan, Sweden.
2: Got to be Netherlands,
1: and
2: right?
1: Tanzania. Well, I mean, Japan, usually the JFA, they're usually pretty good. Sweden's usually got a good team, too. But the Big Orange and Netherlands, pretty good. Belgium, Egypt, Iran, and New Zealand. I think Belgium would come out of that.
2: Yeah.
1: Spain, Saudi Arabia, Uruguay, and Cabo Verde. Spain coming out of that. France, Senegal, Iraq, and Norway. Group J, Argentina. This is, like, except for Jordan, you got Argentina, Algeria, Austria, and Jordan. Argentina.
2: I would think Argentina, yeah. Mm-hmm.
1: Group K, Portugal, DR Congo, Uzbekistan, Colombia. Colombia or Portugal, that's a tough one there. And England, Croatia, Ghana, the Black Stars, and Panama. This is going to be fun.
2: I think Sammy Hagar is pulling for Panama.
1: David Lee Roth.
2: In Roth, yeah.
1: Yeah, he would. So it all starts Thursday, 3 p.m., Mexico and South Africa. And then 10 p.m., South Korea and the Czech Republic. Friday, 3 p.m., you got Canada starting, and then the U.S. at 9 p.m.
2: And I tell you what's real.
1: 9 p.m.
2: Well, they need to do them at 9 p.m. because heat is a major concern this year with this thing.
1: Where?
2: Miami. Even in Philly, it's been freaking hot.
1: I don't even know where they're playing.
2: What? Kansas City? These countries that are coming in to compete are not used to 95-degree temperatures.
1: Well, guess what?
2: That's what I'm saying.
1: That's FIFA's fault.
2: Well, heat is a major concern.
1: So the U.S. Playing Paraguay, the U.S. has a 48% chance to win, 28% chance to draw. Paraguay, 24% chance to win that.
2: Wow.
1: So with the rankings, I don't even know where the U.S. is ranked. I would say like 30th or something.
2: I wouldn't even think we were ranked.
1: Nah, it's got to be like 30. Oh, see, the Coca-Cola.
2: No, we get a spot in the competition ranks on account of being the host.
1: I guess I say like Argentina or somebody's got to. All right. Argentina, number one.
2: Mm-hmm.
1: Spain, Number two, France 3, England 4, Portugal 5, Brazil 6, Netherlands 7, Morocco 7, Netherlands 8, Belgium 9, Germany 10. United States is 17.
2: Wow.
1: So, I mean, Senegal is ahead. Uruguay, Mexico at 14. They're up one spot. Colombia at 13. Italy at 12. Croatia at 11.
2: Mm-hmm.
1: So Italy, their football, they get ahead in a match, and then they play keep away.
2: Oh, really?
1: So you can never get a shot.
2: Is that a common strategy?
1: For Italy, yes.
2: I mean, just in general for that sport?
1: No, for Italy.
2: Just for Italy?
1: Mm-hmm.
2: They're the only team that does that?
1: They're like the team that, like, they score one goal, and
2: wow,
1: they just play keep away the rest of the match.
2: It's like there was the team in the 90s was always running the wishbone offense. And
1: mm-hmm.
2: Like, why don't anyone else do this? It seems to be working.
1: But probably odds, I would say Argentina. Let's see, World Cup odds. Argentina would probably be favored.
2: Mm-hmm.
1: Let's see. Spain plus 475. France plus 500. England plus 650. Brazil plus 650. Germany plus 14.
2: I've also heard it said this is the last World Cup appearance for several of the more legendary players from the current generation.
1: Yeah.
2: Like, who's going away after this World Cup? They talking about, like...
1: Messi,
2: yeah. Mm-hmm. Ronaldo.
1: They're always coming and going.
2: Uh-huh.
1: U.S. plus 6,000. So, there is a chance. Not a big one. But Canada plus 20,000.
2: Wow.
1: Mexico plus 8,000. Wow. Wow. But coming out of the group, maybe they'll come out of the group, U.S. We were having a discussion about U.S. soccer the other day. And somebody was like, yeah, they had that one good team. I said, yeah, the team that was full of German players? It's like, yes, with the German coach. Yeah, it's like, yes.
2: There's a reason it was good.
1: It's like, guys, this is just pro sports.
2: Mm-hmm.
1: This is just pro sports. U.S. to qualify from group, minus 750.
2: Mm.
1: So probably the best, minus 10,000 for Spain.
2: Wow.
1: Wow. Wow. I'm excited about it. I'm excited to start watching. It'll be fun. And then Germany will be playing during our fundraiser, so I'll see if they can have that up on the screens with the other games on there.
2: I'd love to have seen a match, but man, the tickets were astronomical.
1: Is it Miami?
2: Miami, Atlanta. There's several cities.
1: Where are they playing? Are they playing at Hard Rock?
2: I couldn't tell you.
1: I don't know.
2: I assume Hard Rock.
1: Yeah, I would assume too.
2: Yeah.
1: So it's the only stadium down there that can hold that many.
2: Hey now.
1: Be right back.

0: Your local news now.
1: Two men are now in custody, charged in the death of a man who was first reported missing out of Liberty County. The Calhoun County Sheriff's Office says deputies have arrested Darian Cortez Simmons and Jalen Dwayne Dawson. Both are charged with armed robbery with firearm and murder in connection with the death of Gavin Sansom. According to the Sheriff's Office, the case began on April 28th when deputies responded to a missing person report from Liberty County. The individual reported missing was later found dead on Kenny's Mill Road in Calhoun County. The Florida Department of Law Enforcement was called in and processed the scene as part of the investigation. Kenny's Mill Road was shut down for several hours that day while authorities worked in the area. The sheriff's office says this remains an active investigation, and more information about the case and the suspects is expected to be released in the coming days. This is Rachel and A with your Real Talk 93.3 local news update, brought to you by Macklemore Systems, Tallahassee's go-to Mac store. 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
2: From the ABC 27 First to Know Weather Center, I'm meteorologist Jillian Preddy. It's another very warm morning. As you're heading out the door, you're going to notice it's also pretty humid out there. We're starting to get more and more moisture working its way back into the area as we work our way through the rest of the morning and into the afternoon. Temperatures will go right back to the low to mid 90s. A few showers are expected, but they're mainly expected to hug the South Georgia area, so the capital city may escape any rainfall throughout the rest of the day. From the ABC 27 First to Know Weather Center, I'm meteorologist Jillian Preddy.
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1: So this guy, this German guy, Freddie LA7 is what he goes by on X. And he's come over for 6 weeks for the World Cup. And he's documenting everything on X. And it's quite delightful for what he's doing. He's never been to the U.S. before. So his first stop, they landed in New York. And then their first stop, the Peach State, Atlanta. And so his first picture is the Mercedes Stadium. He's like, what a blanking stadium. He's just like, this thing is amazing. And then, so he's like, even though the World Cup game is 9 days away in Atlanta, you can already feel the World Cup atmosphere. And he's going around taking pictures of all the stuff in Atlanta, where it's excited. And he goes, not going to lie, riding the metro in Atlanta is a bit scary. If any of you guys are going to go to a game there, I'd probably recommend getting an Uber instead. You ever ridden the metro in Atlanta?
2: Oh, yeah, yeah.
1: Oh, yeah. Mm-hmm. Tons of times. Mm-hmm. He goes, it's like a GTA lobby. One person is next to us taking off his shirt, declaring war, while another person is moonwalking across the platform.
2: I like the MARTA.
1: I think that's what he meant. But he just said metro.
2: Yeah.
1: Good metro, riding metro, because he's from Germany. Riding on the metro.
2: The metro. My 99 left balloon.
1: Here's another thing. Atlanta is so green, it's crazy. It feels like a forest the whole time. He's on the outskirts of Atlanta.
2: Must be.
1: He stopped at the Holy Land, Taco Bell.
2: The Holy Land?
1: The Holy Land, Taco Bell. That he went to see some filming locations around Atlanta. They went to Stone Mountain. And they've been driving around.
2: You know what I see near Atlanta? They've got a little monastery, a retreat you can go to and stay in. They've got like spa packages and
1: oh really?
2: Yeah, it looks really cool.
1: So they left Atlanta, and then they were going to the mountains. And he said, "Why is every second comment telling me to go to a strip club in Atlanta? Is this a normal activity to do in America?" No. He stops at a Walmart. He goes, just passing through a town called Gainesville, and this place looks beautiful. The houses are insane. These are giant houses in Gainesville, Georgia. And then he's showing his trip up in the mountains. They just had at 1 a.m., stopped it and had our first Waffle House experience. Look at this guy's first Waffle House experience. Great food, great prices, and friendly staff. We will be coming back. And then the next day, they had a continental breakfast.
2: He should have went to the Varsity.
1: No, they're already out. They left Atlanta.
2: Oh, I see.
1: Yeah, they're driving up to the mountains. And you know where they stopped?
2: Helen.
1: Yes.
2: Mm-hmm. You got to. It's beautiful.
1: The German stopped in Helen. We found a German village in the mountains in North Georgia. I feel right at home. And he's like, he took the Alpine roller coaster in Helen. A bit expensive, but a lot of fun. Then went tubing down to Chattahoochee in Helen. Went to Wendy's. He didn't know how to use the mix machine, the soda machine. He's like, how am I supposed to choose from all of this? This is overwhelming. they're up in Brasstown.
2: Anna Ruby Falls.
1: That he's the highest peak in Georgia. And he goes, looks like a bit of a rainforest. It's gorgeous. He's just cloudy. He pans over and there's just this giant cloud in the way. Just looks gorgeous and comfortable.
2: Also in Helen, they got this place called Raven Cliff Falls. Mm-hmm. And you hike to it. It's supposed to be a beautiful waterfall spot.
1: Now he's up in Chattanooga for the night. Went to a Chili's. He is just doing all the American
2: Chili's.
1: Things. Chili's and the NBA Finals in Chattanooga. So he's roaming around Chattanooga and just past the Spanish National Team Hotel. So they're staying in Chattanooga. No one is there because they're playing a friendly in Mexico. Now they're driving they're going to head towards Houston for Germany's game. And then so they're leaving from Chattanooga, and it looks like they're going to come on all the way down to Baton Rouge and then head over there. And then he's asking for recommendations on where to stay.
2: Somebody should introduce him to the LSU assistant coach.
1: They're going straight through Bama. So he's got, I mean, obviously, where in Birmingham does he need to go?
2: In Birmingham? Yeah. You want eating recommendations?
1: Yeah.
2: I tell you, there's a great bookstore downtown Birmingham I love going to.
1: He's got to eat. He's just doing a lot of food.
2: Then I would say Three Forks Birmingham is really good.
1: Three Forks?
2: Three Forks.
1: How many forks do you get when you turn?
2: They actually give you more than three. That's really weird.
1: Really?
2: So it's kind of misleading, actually.
1: Huh. But there are tons of people following him now with his little journey.
2: Mm-hmm.
1: That
2: is a cool idea.
1: Yeah, I think it's fun. It's fun. He's got 70,000 followers now. But he's got Ronaldo as his avatar. I'd like to see this from others, just see what they are experiencing as they come here. But I think that somebody did a BuzzFeed article on him. That's why it kind of took off, why his has been taken off.
2: Mm-hmm.
1: And then, so they stopped and he stopped at Portillo's, which I've never had. And he goes, they have a milkshake with a cake in the cup. It's ridiculous. He's going to, with a beer too. He's going to get addicted to American food.
2: Wait till he sees. Yeah.
1: Wait till he gets to Louisiana. Wait till he's got to stop at Popeyes.
2: But in Germany, they've got great food, right?
1: Yeah, but American food is awful.
2: It is.
1: And it's like the portion sizes. He's got to be like, my gosh, this is just huge.
2: Mm-hmm.
1: All this stuff.
2: Yeah, I wonder if, after his whole experience is over, will he say, I could stay in the United States and live the rest of my life here and be totally happy? Or is he like, no, get me back home to Germany?
1: If he's like, I can't fit in any of my jerseys, because he showed his suitcase, it's all jerseys and shorts. That's all he brought.
2: When I went to England, see, I didn't want to come back. I loved it so much.
1: Well, get back over there.
2: Yeah, go back where you belong. I just wonder if they have the same experience when they visit over here. It's like, oh, I don't want to go home.
1: Well, I'm sure. Probably not Germans.
2: Mm-hmm.
1: But, well, I don't know. I'm sorry. That was just the whole country. Yeah, it might be somebody not having a good time. Might be a little lonely over in Deutschland.
2: Mm-hmm. Mm-hmm.
1: He said, I would like to stay here. And then he just stays. But I think it's fun. Yeah, the heat. That's what's, wait till he gets, now, I mean, he's up in the mountains of Georgia, and he's in Chattanooga.
2: Mm-hmm.
1: Wait till he gets to the bayou.
2: Yeah, right.
1: And then I can't wait to say, wait till he sees his first gator,
2: mm-hmm.
1: till he gets, goes to a coat check place, and it's mosquitoes that fly off with his coat.
2: The size of small birds,
1: mm-hmm.
2: Yeah.
1: Wait till he gets there, and he ain't that far away from all that.
2: He might love that Cajun food, though.
1: I mean, he's got to go to, he got to make it through Bama first.
2: Yeah.
1: Can't wait till he sees his first gator. What's he going to say about that?
2: So they have dinosaurs here.
1: So one of the things they are, like you said, with the heat, is that a lot of fans in the stadiums, they're not going to be drinking enough water.
2: They're not. I'm telling you, folks are legit worried about it.
1: And that what they're going to be drinking is alcohol. A lot of alcohol, and you're going to have all these people coming over that are not used to the heat, they're used to the heat, but this humidity is what's going to get a lot of fans. And that they're trying to do the best to say, hey, but it was like at one place, like FIFA had banned water.
2: Well, you can't even legally do that.
1: Well, yeah, you can.
2: Legally ban water
1: from you can sell water inside the stadium. It's a private venue.
2: Water is like a common or a basic human right.
1: Yeah, outside my stadium, outside my private business,
2: you get in trouble telling people they can't have water.
1: No, you can have water. You just can't bring any in. That's what they were saying. You can't bring it in because all the stuff that was maybe mixed in with the water, safety concerns, alcohol. They're smuggling in alcohol.
2: I got you.
1: But FIFA's changed that. They're like, yeah, they can bring in some water. But, yeah, if I have a business and I'm only getting 2 days out of the year to make my money, I'm not letting anybody bring anything in. Now, I think the Milwaukee Brewers, they have a thing where you can bring in your own food to the stadium because they realize that the prices for the concession foods may be a little much, so you're allowed to bring in food as long as it's in a container. These dudes, a couple weeks ago, brought in like an 8-course meal. like this full-on, like a spaghetti, salad, bread, everything. They all had it all in the clear bags, and they brought it out, and they had like plates and everything. And they're sitting there eating this huge Italian dinner.
2: I hope they had fresh Parmesan that they spooned out of a container.
1: Yes. And it's hilarious. You got to go see the video because they're like, we're going to test the limits and see. And like the guy's walking in with like 5 gallon Ziploc bags full of spaghetti. And then like another guy, you're allowed to bring in like two things a thing. So like each of these guys all sitting around all had like 5 gallon Ziploc bags.
2: That's funny. And then they didn't flinch at it.
1: They checked. No, they let them in. They just laughed. And they said, go on.
2: That's funny stuff.
1: We do allow. You're allowed a 2 bag limit.
2: That's cool.
1: You know, here
2: that's
1: it is. Cool. I think that was really cool. Instead of them just saying no, they just laughed. Just let them in. Make sure you type in I Want to Win on the Greg Tisch Show Facebook feed, as many have done this morning. So you're eligible for the Florida Farm Bureau Insurance Wheel of Food. Dick Mundell's is up there today. We're going to go play our Green Tambourines. Be right back.

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1: From the ABC 27 First to Know Weather Center, I'm meteorologist Jillian Preddy. Temperatures are in those low to mid 70s throughout the morning. And as you head out the door, it's only going to be warming up as that sun starts to rise, going to be going right through the 80s and right back to those low to mid 90s. When you factor in the humidity, it's going to be feeling a lot more like the mid to upper 90s. Partly cloudy skies for most of us throughout the day, with just a few afternoon showers. From the ABC 27 First to Know Weather Center, I'm meteorologist Jillian Preddy.
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3: Florida Man. 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
4: 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Me and Hank, my emotional sport alligator, we did it all.
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0: 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Tallahassee's morning show for the people who call this place home.
1: So congratulations. What color, man? They've got not one, but two teams. Their 12U, 12 and under team, and their 10 and under team are headed to the state championship. That's awesome. Usually you get like one coming out that might go to the state championship. They got two, Jason. Not one, but two. So
2: that's impressive.
1: About as impressive as that mix. So they are doing a share night. Come out for a community night to support the All-Stars. 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So go down and support their teams. Wakulla All-Stars, 12U and 10U, headed to the state championship. 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Tomorrow, 5 to 9 at the Dairy Queen. Portion of all the sales going to the kids. I think that's cool when a community can come together and say, we got you back. We'll help you out. Absolutely fabulous. Want to go to Dairy Queen tomorrow?
3: Yeah, man. Blizzard time.
1: Blizzard time. Turn it upside down. Hand it to you upside down.
3: Yeah. They do hand it to you upside down, though.
1: Yeah. Get a burger. Mm. What was that? Was that an earthquake?
3: I think it was a little motor scooter.
1: Oh, yeah. It was a motor scooter. Boy, that was loud.
3: Mm-hmm. Must have been a 250cc.
1: Wait.
3: Might have been a 275.
1: It was going pretty fast.
3: It was a 290.
1: I mean, we could hear that through our, like, triple pane glass.
3: Could that have been a 310?
1: It could have been a 310. Could have been a 315.
3: What if it was a 330?
1: Ooh, what if it was a 331?
3: Wow.
1: Wakulla All-Stars, 12U and 10U State Championship Community Night tomorrow, 5 to 9 p.m. Portion of the sales made during this time will go towards supporting the team. They're heading to the state championship June 17th. Should be a lot of fun. Should be a lot of fun. And again, additional parking available at the Harvey Lenz Realty right next door to DQ. Man, can you imagine like being like David Harvey, and you got to look out your window every day when you're in the office, and Dairy Queen's right there? Man, I'd have a little chuff. I'd have a little trouble.
3: Yeah.
1: Hey, let's have a meeting. Where? DQ. Meet me at the DQ.
3: Not a sponsor.
1: Not a sponsor. But go and help him out tomorrow down in Crawfordville. Be a lot of fun. Spending time with friends and classmates at a Northern Arizona university is part of a college experience for 21-year-old roommates Alexia Long, last name, and Sammy Hawkins, and Mandy Bluth. But they say their get-togethers often revolve around everyday responsibilities, made more enjoyable with iced white mochas sprinkled with cinnamon. Being together helps us get things done. So what they're doing is they're having, like, dates with friends, but doing off their checklist. It's time to clean the house. Oh, let's all get together, have right. some white mochas sprinkled with cinnamon, and clean the house. That's clever.
3: Very clever.
1: So that instead of play dates, they're clean dates. Could you try that with your family?
3: Sure.
1: Yeah? Hey, make a competition out of it?
3: Mm-hmm.
1: We can probably put Jude, just put him on the Roomba.
3: Yeah, right.
1: Let him ride around. Just say, call the Roomba, start calling it Lightning McQueen.
3: He'd be making the messes.
1: So that they have, that with roommates, with them being young, one of them said, hey, you know, it can feel overwhelming for young people that have these list of uncompleted tasks. Well, guess what? Uncompleted tasks, that's just called adulting. Mm-hmm. Because you know what the symbol for laundry is as an adult?
3: There's a shirt, isn't it?
1: No, the infinity.
3: Oh, because it never ends?
1: Mm-hmm. Right. Never ends. It's either laundry that needs to be put away, laundry that needs to be washed, laundry that needs to be dried, laundry that needs to be hung. Laundry is just always constant. And when you finally get it done, what happens, Jason? You got a whole nother load to go in there. And you're like, man.
3: It's like the mail. It never stops. It's Publisher's Clearinghouse.
1: Was that the big holiday?
3: Huh? Yeah.
1: No, isn't it Publisher's Clearinghouse?
3: The mother of all mail days.
1: But I think this is a great idea.
3: Sure.
1: That these girls, roommates, have gotten together and they're having administration dates. Because, you know, just you can get overwhelmed. trying to keep that house clean.
3: Shoot, yeah.
1: So, but who's going to be in charge? That's a thing. Jason, you were in charge last time.
3: Yes.
1: Mm-hmm. So, Jason, all you did last time was make the mochas and sprinkle the cinnamon. And by the way, too much cinnamon, Jason.
3: Hashtag barista life.
1: I like this. I like this idea. Of course, you know, I guess I do this with dates with myself all the time. Well, time to clean the house. Be a lot of fun.
3: You're the only one messing it up, though. You and the dog.
1: Well, the dog is all.
3: How messy could it be?
1: It ain't.
3: Right.
1: It's not. I mean, I got to the point after I always wash my dishes. I've never liked stuff in the sink. I've always, unless it's drying. And like, I don't use the dishwasher ever. I just dry it, and I got a little rack, or I'll put it in a dishwasher to dry.
3: Mm-hmm.
1: But I've gotten to the point to where now when I'm putting all my silverware away, which is just either my one fork, my knife, or my one spoon, everything's got to be straight in the drawer.
3: Mm-hmm.
1: That all the forks have to line up, all the spoons have to line up, all the knives facing the same way. And I can't close the door. I don't have soft close. So I can't close it to where I might mess them up. You're going to have to pull it back out and straighten them all back up again.
3: You're descending into your elderly years quite gracefully.
1: Yes.
3: I must say.
1: Don't slam that door. I worked hard on them spoons.
3: Put the spoons in a row now.
1: But I was not.

0: You can. They've got their own app, so you can just throw it up on your TV.
1: Sure
0: it'll
1: do.
0: Just scroll through for you.
1: Will it scroll automatically to the next one?
0: I don't know.
1: I don't know.
0: We'll just say yes. You know what? What's going? What? How upset are people going to be when they find out they can't?
1: Pretty ticked.
0: Be right back. Dana Brooks, Terry Madigan after this Town Hall News break.
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6: Breaking news this hour from Town Hall. I'm Rich Thomason. The latest developments out of the volatile Middle East.
7: President Trump says the pilots involved in a U.S. helicopter crash near the Strait of Hormuz are okay.
8: The pilots are fine, yeah.
9: And what?
8: Nobody injured.
7: The New York Times first reported that a U.S. Army attack helicopter went down near the strait in unclear circumstances. The crash came after Iran and Israel exchanged fire, imperiling talks over solidifying a shaky ceasefire in the Iran war. President Trump insisted that an Iran deal is coming.
8: If we go and bomb, which we can do very easily if we want, and we spend another 2 or 3 weeks bombing, they'll have nothing left whatsoever, but you won't have the strait open for months. If we do the bombing, you know, a lot of people are going to be killed. Who wants to do that? I don't. And we'll have a signed document that's actually stronger than doing the bombing.
7: I'm Haya Pinjwani.
6: Maine's closely followed U.S. Senate race is among contests being decided in today's primaries. Voters are also going to the polls, casting ballots in primaries in Nevada, South Carolina, and North Dakota. Looks like two Democrats will face off in the Los Angeles mayoral runoff.
10: AP has called second place in the L.A. mayor's race for Nithya Raman over Spencer Pratt. Spencer Pratt had a lead over Raman on election night, but ever since then, in every single update, Raman had been gaining on Pratt. Raman got the lead on Sunday night, but just by a few thousand votes, that lead grew on Monday night, which is why we called the race.
6: Correspondent Stephen Olemacher says the second place vote getter will face incumbent L.A. Mayor Karen Bass. The death toll has risen to 101 in the Ebola outbreak in eastern Congo. 550 cases of the disease were confirmed as of Sunday. Watching Wall Street, the Dow futures are up 105 points. NASDAQ futures ahead 271. The S&P futures 34 points higher. More on these stories, townhall.com.
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12: Rays with a 3-1 win yesterday over the Boston Red Sox at Tropicana Field. The Rays today send out Nick Martinez.

0: Jazz, 5-2, a 2.29 ERA, a $1.15 favorite against Peyton Tolley of the Red Sox, 3-2, 2.28 earned run average, minus 105, 7.5 under the total. Grant Holmes on the hill for the Atlanta Braves, another 56 favorite over Eric Fedea of the White Sox, plus 129, 9 flat the total at Rate Field on Chicago's south side. Georgia Bulldogs will open up the College World Series of the Texas Longhorns on Saturday. 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
1: Dana Brooks, Terry Madigan in studio with us. Dana, I was on Bruno the other day heading to FSU, and there's a point. I don't know if you designed this billboard this exact same way, but you've got a billboard there on Bruno and Tennessee Street, Fasig Brooks. And if you're parked, if you're right at the stoplight at the exact same moment, that all you see is you don't see Jimmy. So did you design that to where you're stuck in traffic to where, because there's a light pole there, you can't see Jimmy. All you see is your beautiful face up there.
2: Listen, all my billboards are just me and a bald guy. You don't know which one it is. It doesn't really matter. I'll see pictures of my other partner, and I'll go, when did Jimmy start wearing bow ties? It's not him. We've got a guy who's in the – we share office space in Pensacola with, who's also looks like that, makes a profile. And so everybody used to call me the bald and the beautiful.
1: Now, I'm glad y'all are here today and you survived the earthquake yesterday.
2: We were literally on the road driving it. Or you know what we might have? I think we went to a luncheon, and then I think you went to the post office when this happened. Yeah. It was at 2 o'clock, right?
3: It was, I was driving. Then we went to the hospital after that. But
2: It had already occurred by the time we got to the hospital.
1: Yeah, I know that your office, that there were
2: my
1: people in your office
2: said
1: they felt it. I read that in the paper.
2: It seemed like
1: today.
2: You needed to be in a high rise to have felt
1: that's
2: it.
1: That's what I was saying.
2: But I heard somebody say that they were at a red light and felt somebody was in a high rise and said they felt like they were in a boat swaying.
3: My son-in-law called and talked to my daughter, and we were visiting with her that they'd evacuated their
1: one of the state office buildings.
3: The buildings were shaking. Of course, they're thinking the buildings, something wrong with the buildings.
1: Yeah, who's thinking earthquake?
3: Didn't know what was going on, and then a few minutes later, we start seeing the news pop up. Just an earthquake, don't worry.
1: And I texted my best friend down at Big Pine, and I was like, hey, did you feel that? And he's like, I don't know what you're talking about. And then
2: Did they decide what caused it?
1: It's an earthquake in Cuba.
2: What caused that?
1: Tectonic plates.
2: Is that where there's a fault line there?
1: Yeah. We're trying to reel in Cuba.
3: I heard we might have done a little nuclear testing to send a warning to
2: I heard drilling. Yeah. So I love speculation because you know I'm getting all my news from the social media. Vetting going on here. Just a lot of speculation and rumor spreading.
1: Well, as Jason likes to say, nobody had that on their bingo card.
2: No, they didn't. Has anybody checked with the Mag Lab? Is this they're doing?
1: Oh, could
2: have
1: be
2: they
1: the
2: had
1: Mag
2: anything
1: lab.
2: To
1: they're
2: do with
1: They're pulling
2: this?
1: In Cuba.
2: It's coincidental. Coincidental. Florida's got a hurricane, got an earthquake, and we've got some tension with Cuba.
1: There we go.
2: No. I don't know if I've hung around Terry too long or what, but I'm starting to feel conspiracy here. I'm starting to put two and two together and get 18.
1: Stop. It's qualifying week for the candidates. Candidates are letting it be known on social media that, hey, we've qualified. Diane Williams-Cox put a post up yesterday.
2: Yeah, I saw some people doing that.
1: Everybody that they'll find out whether they get in or not. And I know some...
3: If they get in or not, I mean, if they got the requisite number of petitions.
1: Or cash.
3: They got to pay the money.
2: They met the qualification.
1: That's got to just stink that you go out and you want to try to qualify by signature and you're like 10 short and you got to cut that check. I don't think the check's not that
2: It's not about the money. It's about that gets them in front of so many people and gives them an opportunity to introduce themselves to get the signatures. Because honest to God, if it were me, I'd just write the check. I'm like, that's a lot of work. Let me just give them $3,600 or whatever it is.
1: It just seems like a lot of work to go out to get.
2: Well, that's what you got to do if you're going to be a candidate. You got to go out and meet people and knock on doors and campaign and give your elevator speech and make people excited about you. You always say,
3: billboards and do mass advertising.
2: See, that's how I would do it. I don't want to spend my time like that. I would just pay for it.
1: Well, there's the software that's been out there for a long time that candidates can get. Mm-hmm. And that it'll show what neighborhoods it'll show Terry, like if I'm running for some Democratic office and I see we're not even stopping at Terry's house. There's no point to stop there.
3: It tells you you look like you're Republican. Going door to door, but you're going to every tip.
2: You're going to selective
3: doors.
1: But then I wouldn't go to the ones that are just are voting D or R every time.
2: But if I'm at his house, what do you do? You know, I would knock on that door.
1: Yeah, that's what I'm saying. I would go to his house. I wouldn't go to the houses that just vote straight down the party line. I would go to the house, say, hey, I'm running for this. Aren't you a Democrat? Yeah, but here's why I think you should vote for me, to go talk to those people. Because
2: so you would waste
1: I'm
2: your
1: getting,
2: time.
1: But you're already getting the Democrat vote. You got to get some of those others.
2: What I think they do, wisdom would be you go see what's actually in play, and you stay away from things that are absolutely not in play. and you go find your gray area, and that's where you focus. You got to love up the ones you know are going to be there, because you got to always love people who give you money. And then you've got to stay away from the ones who are just going to, you know, poison the well and just be a loud, you know, mouth the things you don't like, and then see what could possibly in play and how you, what the angle is to get those people.
4: But is door to door
2: like flying a case?
4: Is that 20th century?
3: It's one of those things you like to make it look that way, but it's really inefficient. I mean, depending on your, if it's one thing, you got doors that are close to each other, but in neighborhoods, you know, spread out the Northeast. That's listen, a lot.
2: Well, and then
3: you
2: know, county,
3: that's why you pick the ones to go to.
2: In Escambia,
3: you know?
2: County, got himself in a, got his butt in a crack going door to door the other day. He put his park, didn't have his car in park.
4: Oh, no.
2: It kept inching along or whatever, and it ended up hitting some pole that.
4: Wait, he had drives a manual? Or
2: no,
4: he just left
2: it
4: neutral?
2: No, it was just like something like that. And it ended up hitting something that attached to something to a house that started a fire. And jeez. Next thing you know, and it was, you know, and then they wanted to, you know, of course, his political opponents wanted to jump on that because there was a Ring camera showing him going door to door. So
4: right.
2: That's how they put him in connection with the red truck that ran over. And there's, you know, of course, his opponents wanted to say, oh, this is a leaving the scene of an accident. And so they wanted to charge him. So I'm like, good Lord. So anyway, if you're a candidate, don't go door to door because everybody's got a Ring camera.
4: Don't drive.
2: Because you won't be perfect, and whatever you, what imperfect thing you do will be captured.
4: Well, what's the, I mean, some people have qualified for write-in only, that there's with running against, or running for the seat that Nick Maddox currently has, that they have qualified for a write-in.
2: What does that even mean?
3: I don't know. Yeah, you write in, you write them in.
2: When are you going to have our supervisor of election on to explain all this? You did it yesterday?
4: Yeah. He'll be in again.
2: Yeah.
4: But we were just talking about the deadline center thing. It's 28 days. 28 days that you have to, if you have to change your address or change your party affiliation, do anything, it's 28 days prior.
2: To the primary or to the general?
4: To the primary. Or you don't vote in the primary, and then you have 28 days till the general to do everything, but leonvotes.gov. There's nothing that has changed. There's nothing that is different from 2024. But one of the things that has changed is that the write-in or the mail-in ballots, you used to be able to just click a box and you got one every time.
3: Uh-huh.
4: Now you have to request it every time.
3: That's good.
4: Yeah, I like that.
2: I have a very specific question for him, and I'm going to have to call him because I'm renting right now and I live in the city. And I don't mean to be a city resident. I mean to live back where I've always left. It's just my house is under construction. But because I told when I put in a change of address, I said, this is only for this period of time, 1 year, okay? And so automatically it populates all these things. So I get from the elections office a new election thing. It says, you're in the city. This is where you vote, and you can vote on all these city races. And I'm like, ha-ha, I'm going to do this. I'm going to vote. But I'm like, I don't want to get in trouble for voting in a place I don't intend to live. I don't intend to be domiciled in the city. So I'm wondering if, and then I move out before the general, but after the primary. So I'm wondering, I need to call him and say, you know, I don't want to do anything that's not kosher here, but am I supposed to vote in the city in the primary and then vote my regular way in the general? I don't know.
4: Well, what you should do, just go to them. I mean, when you vote, if you vote in the primaries, go do early voting with them. And then just ask them, hey, this is where I live.
2: Yeah, but I got to tell you, I've been a poll watcher, been around. Not everybody knows that stuff. I'd rather find that out ahead of time and not day of. I'm going to find out now.
4: Well, that's why you go early.
2: Because they'll get you. If I ever run for office or end up, you know, leading Senate confirmation, they'll go, ha-ha, this one voted in the city one time.
3: There's another voter fraud.
4: Go to leonvotes.gov and then put in all your information. It'll tell you where you vote.
2: I'm just going to call.
4: Okay.
3: I mean, it's where you declare your domicile, but if you declare your domicile and you have a homestead exemption someplace else,
2: in your case, I do.
3: I think that would be problematic. Yeah.
2: And I don't think it's clear, so I'm not going to just do it.
4: I think he talked about that yesterday.
2: This has got to be something that other people find themselves in.
4: I'll go back and listen to yesterday's, and it's like I can remember, you know, what I had for breakfast in 1982 on today's day, but I can't remember what Mark talked about yesterday. But it's on the website. So
2: you and I are about the same age. I'm quite familiar with this phenomenon of which you speak.
4: I know he talked about it because we talked about students with that same dilemma.
2: That's correct.
4: Yeah,
2: that's
4: exactly so you're kind of in the same bag.
2: Yeah.
4: Be right back with Dana Brooks, Terry Madigan.

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1: From the ABC 27 First to Know Weather Center, I'm meteorologist Jillian Preddy. It's another very warm morning. As you're heading out the door, you're going to notice it's also pretty humid out there. We're starting to get more and more moisture working its way back into the area as we work our way through the rest of the morning and into the afternoon. Temperatures will go right back to the low to mid 90s. A few showers are expected, but they're mainly expected to hug the South Georgia area, so the capital city may escape any rainfall throughout the rest of the day. From the ABC 27 First to Know Weather Center, I'm meteorologist Jillian Preddy.
0: 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They'll get them all.
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1: Terry Madigan, Dana Brooks in studio with us. Make sure you type in I Want to Win on The Greg Tisch Show Facebook page. So you're eligible to win the Florida Farm Bureau Insurance Wheel of Food. Dick Mondell's up for grabs on there. Does it seem like summer? Does it seem like that with America, like the 4th of July is like less than a month away? And like, what was, do you remember anything was set? I don't think that you're, anybody remember 76?
2: I remember. That was a big deal.
3: Oh, I do.
1: I remember all the fire hydrants being painted. Yeah. That's all I really, I don't remember like the, I'm sure the fireworks were probably still.
2: We were much more patriotic back then.
1: At Lake Ella.
3: I went to a school. I was in third grade, so I was 8 years old, and we did a play, and I went to a Title I school. It's mostly black, and I was one of the few white kids, and I had red hair, and so they had a Western part of this thing. It was all bicentennial. It was talking about the whole American, you know, story until now, and so I was in this part that was the Western, the Wild West, and I played Miss Kitty, of course, because my mom made me this satin dress with a black bow, and I looked like a proper saloon, you know, matron.
2: Saloon keeper.
3: I remember, listen to this, so I had to do this hoedown scene, because if you ever think you're not going to use square dancing that they teach you, you're wrong. If you ever act in school, in elementary school, you will employ that. So I had to do this big, you know, hoedown, and at the end of it, he had to put his knee out, and I had to sit on his knee, put my arms around his neck, give him a kiss, and say, "Well, Matt, honey, it's time for the big celebration." I did that one time. That almost shut down that whole school system. They said, "Do not let that little white girl sit on that black boy's lap, and don't let her kiss him." So I did that one time, and they did this dog and pony show, took it all over Pensacola to all the other schools. I didn't realize that's what they did with the poor kids' schools, let them go parade for everybody. Oh. So me and this traveling, you know, bunch of people, we did it for parents, grandparents, this school, that school, and I never could do that again. And at the time, I remember thinking, man, it is better to be a white hooker than a black lawman, because that was Matt Dillon that
1: now,
3: I had to sit on.
1: 70s.
3: Yeah, this was 76. And so that's what I remember when I think of the bicentennial. I think of playing Miss Kitty and how I could not touch Matt Dillon, or all the adults would lose their minds.
2: Yeah, that was Pensacola. That wasn't Tallahassee.
3: No, it wasn't.
1: Yeah.
3: But that's the experience I've had. Yeah. And I'm alive to talk about it. That's just 50 years ago.
1: I think with all the celebrations that go on around town, like I'm sure that the city will do, I'm sure they're doing something a little extra for that, but it's just
3: Is the deal? Is everybody going to celebrate it only on July 4th? Because I thought it might be a series of celebrations everywhere.
1: Oh, so it's not in my neighborhood. I'm surprised we haven't heard fireworks already.
2: Do we have protests going on at the Capitol, anti-American protests?
1: It's Saturday.
2: It's on a Saturday?
1: It's on a Saturday,
3: that's helpful.
1: Good. That worked out well.
3: Good foresight.
1: Thank you to the founding fathers.
3: I'm telling you, those suckers were smart.
1: The 250 has got to fall on a Saturday, so that's good. They'll fall on a Saturday, but all the neighborhood, Southwood has their huge one that they do. Summerbrook, obviously,
3: Summerbrook's always
2: the big fireworks
1: Brown
2: out
1: Park,
2: there.
1: Yeah.
3: Are they going to do it downtown? They used to do a massive one downtown. You remember what, for New Year's Eve? They used to do massive.
1: They still do that. Yeah.
3: But I'm sure they'll do Tom Brown for the 4th of July. I just wonder if they'll do anything downtown, too. I don't know. I guess the whole nation is waiting to do it on that day instead of, you know, because I thought there might have been something Memorial Day and Labor Day and just kind of an all year long thing.
1: That Friday night will be a huge fireworks night, Saturday night. So my dog is going to be loving it. Loving it.
3: Lots of doggy
1: corner.
3: Xanax going around. Yeah, yes. Doggy out of van.
2: I haven't noticed, though, all the firework tests. Have they been popping up yet?
1: No, they're usually like a couple weeks prior.
2: Mm-hmm. I thought you'd have
3: seen more around Memorial. But I guess that's not really a celebratory. You know, if you really pay attention, you really shouldn't be blowing it out on Memorial Day.
1: But I don't know when their business license, because it's only legal to shoot off fireworks two times a year, the 4th of July and New Year's Day.
2: Well, no, it's legal all year round, depending on your purpose.
1: Well, that's true. If it's for agriculture purposes, yes. But I don't know.
2: There's a lot of agriculture fireworks tents that pop up.
3: Hey, I've got a friend who has chickens in Midtown. That sounds as agricultural as anything, so let's
1: What's the scare away the birds from the crops? Mm-hmm. That's what these
3: also has
1: fireworks.
2: When are they going to open up the Phantom fireworks, supposedly at the Walgreens on John Knox?
4: I don't know. It seems like it's just been.
3: Just what the North Monroe corridor needs.
1: Yeah, the commissioner might are trying to clean it up. Here we go. We're getting
3: we go,
1: El Jalisco.
3: Fireworks.
2: Those are nice places.
1: Yeah. Well, El Jalisco taking over Red Lobster.
3: That's good.
1: They're moving from the old McDonald's. Down.
3: Well, that is an established institution who knows how to run a business in that area, so I feel good about that decision. And they're losing their building anyway. It's not like that old one's going to be blighted. It's getting raised, right?
1: Yeah, I'm sure the city's going to raise it, because that is city.
2: The city owns that.
1: Yeah. Mm-hmm. That came with the Northwood Center.
2: Can you make Red Lobster, can you give it that Jalisco look? I mean, they got to build them.
3: I think they can.
2: Front, you know,
3: they did that with that. Where were they on?
1: Have
3: they
1: patio.
3: Always make it look their own way.
2: You don't want to look like
1: Southwood. Jason's favorite. That they have a. They've got that big patio out there.
2: It's like restaurants that move in an old Pizza Hut building. It always looks like a Pizza Hut.
3: Well, that roof line, man. Yeah. You really are limited. Yeah.
1: Well, just put a big sombrero on top of the little entryway.
3: Sure.
2: The New England thing.
1: You don't have to change. I remember that when they opened.
3: It could be like a mid-century. Mid-century Mexican.
1: Well, when they opened in East Point right there before they moved, but when they moved into the Huddle House, it was like called American Sportsman or something that some guys had tried to open it. And so when El Jalisco opened there, they just opened. Like, the decor was like the newspaper articles from the previous restaurant were still up. And then it was still a Huddle House. And then now I think it's a shell factory or somewhere, go in and buy shells.
2: You buy shells.
1: Yeah, but because El Jalisco they built, but I'm fine. But you got to have an outdoor patio area.
3: I think that's
1: going to
3: help that area firm up some. You would not have wanted that Red Lobster to just sit there. That would not have been good. Because there's a lot of buildings around there and businesses and stuff, and that would have made them less safe and not great, and they probably would have relocated.
1: Well, that deal must have been.
2: Yeah, I know Red Lobster, I mean, they're closing them all. They haven't closed all of them, but they're closing. They've closed a bunch. But was this one underperforming? Or was it just part of the
1: regional? It was the oldest one still open.
2: That's what I was thinking. I thought it was did decent. I mean, not that I'd been there a while.
3: Remember they got that new, young, hip guy who kind of took over the management, and he really kind of revitalized it, and he was doing some crab boils and stuff that's more hot right now.
1: Oh, the
3: now,
1: CEO.
3: I thought, oh, wow, he's going to really turn this around. And maybe he has. Maybe that's part of what he had to do is triage and get rid of some of the dead weight. I don't know. Maybe this was underperforming. I don't know the answer to that.
1: I think all of us saying, we haven't been there in years. That's a good telltale sign.
3: I've always been told that if you live in a city with a thriving Red Lobster, you must not be near the coast. There's no reason for you to be eating that food when you have other fresh options. So I've never been one to eat at a Red Lobster because I've pretty much been in Florida and on near the coast my whole life. So,
1: is Crystal River still out here?
2: Yeah, I think it's still there.
1: Jason?
2: Crystal River Seafood? Yeah,
1: Jason says
3: I do believe it's there. And Melting Pot's still there. Y'all don't forget Melting Pot. Don't sleep on that. That's good food.
1: We were the first franchise.
3: Were we?
1: Mm-hmm. Tampa's where it started. Guys, you have a good week. See you Friday. You look great today. You match the logo and everything.
3: That was intentional.
1: No, thank you. Be right back.
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6: A 67-year-old man died Sunday morning in a motorcycle crash on State Road 51 in Taylor County. Troopers said the Gainesville man was riding his motorcycle at about 11:35 a.m. on the southbound lane of Steinhatchee. The man veered into the northbound lane and onto the grass on the east shoulder of the road. He lost control of his bike and was thrown from the motorcycle. He was pronounced deceased at the scene. There are no further details available at this time. Three people were shot early Sunday morning, and the suspect is in custody, according to the Tallahassee Police Department. Officials confirmed people were hanging out near the intersection of Kessner and Adams Streets around 3 a.m. Sunday. A fight broke out, followed by gunshots. The suspect is in custody, according to police, and all three victims are expected to survive. Jemiah Akins, 25, is facing numerous charges, including three counts of attempted homicide. This is Rachel Lanay with Real Talk, 93.3 Local News Update, brought to you by Macklemore Systems. 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
7: From the ABC 27 First to Know Weather Center, I'm meteorologist Jillian Preddy. Temperatures are in those low to mid 70s throughout the morning. And as you head out the door, it's only going to be warming up as that sun starts to rise, going to be going right through the 80s and right back to those low to mid 90s. When you factor in the humidity, it's going to be feeling a lot more like the mid to upper 90s. Partly cloudy skies for most of us throughout the day, with just a few afternoon showers. From the ABC 27 First to Know Weather Center, I'm meteorologist Jillian Preddy.
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2: Hey, Jeff, what's up, buddy?
3: I was just thinking. They never tell you that when you grow up, one of the things that you'll miss are the games that you created with your friends in the neighborhood.
2: Oh, good days.
3: So I would have my buddy come over, and then we'd make up these games that were kind of like a hodgepodge of every game that you've ever played.
2: Kind of like the bikes we built.
3: Correct. Yes. And it's a grand experiment. In the beginning, nobody knows how to play the game, and you argue about what the rules are going to be. And in the end, everybody knows how to play the game. By the end of that summer, you know the rules, the neighborhood know the rules, and you play that game like it's the greatest game ever played.
2: But they still try to break the rules, right?
3: Oh, if you ain't cheating, you ain't trying. But at the end, Eddie, you're never going to play it again, and you'll think about it the rest of your life.
2: And the best game you ever played was that game.
3: Never been a better one.
2: Hey, you want to have a Gordo Smash, Jeff?
3: I do. I'd like that.
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1: Well, I talk over that one every single time. We're very excited to have Brian in, North Florida Wildlife Sanctuary, that we've got. He's on video, so this is, if you're watching on the live stream, you're going to get a very, very special treat. Good morning, my brother. How are you doing?
2: I'm doing great. How are you?
1: Doing great. So where are you right now within the center?
2: I'm in Madagascar. No, I'm just kidding. I'm out here in our black and white ruffed lemur habitat. So these guys are naturally from Madagascar. They were born here in the beautiful state of Florida. But in just a moment, when we're ready, we're going to release the lemurs. Well, two of them.
1: Okay.
2: And we're going to get to see them eat some breakfast treats. And we'll talk all about them. And I'll answer any questions you might have. We have lots of exciting things happening here at the Wildlife Center.
1: Well, tell everybody why we're waiting on that. Tell everybody about why this got started. How this came about. I know you've told the story to me, but let everybody that may not know the story of how the North Florida Wildlife Center came to be.
2: Yeah, we got started here. We're out in Jefferson County, about 30 minutes outside Tallahassee, depending on where you live. And we started just before COVID. So we had an interesting little rough patch there post-COVID. But we started out as a little bird sanctuary, and we have bird rescue, and we have diversified quite a bit since then, as we have begun to work with larger institutions, AZA accredited zoos, other wildlife centers, rehabilitation centers. We're now home to between 40 and 50 species.
1: Wow.
2: And to animals from all over the world, not just beautiful sunny Florida. So you'll find here your rehabilitated, rescued, non-releasable animals, such as gray foxes that are non-releasable, pelicans that have become entangled in fishing line, owls that have been hit by cars. But then we have a lot of animals that you would not see here, such as our critically endangered black and white ruffed lemurs, who are here for an education and breeding program. And additionally, we actually have a wonderful habitat restoration project called Green Again Madagascar happening out in Madagascar, which, thanks to community support, in 2025 alone, we planted 1,264 trees.
1: Oh, wow.
2: So we're very proud. And of course, there's dozens of other animals here to see, from eagles and kangaroos and monkeys to owls and our world famous giant anteater,
1: yes,
2: King Boomy. There are lots of animals to see, and everyone here is non-releasable, and everyone who comes to the Wildlife Center has a wonderful time.
1: How have you gotten to be, I mean, is there just kind of a network of folks that can reach out to you and say, hey, we have these non-releasable animals, can you take them? And if you say, well, we can't take them, but Jason can take them here. Is it a network of who has the best facility for these animals?
2: There's a network of people that can reach out to one another, especially when there's a need to place immediately rescued animals, mm-hmm, that need care. There's definitely a network of people to reach out to. And for us, we're part of that network. I think a lot of the time we do have to say no, because we're limited on space here. And there's a lot of, we get reached out to about a lot of zoos wanting to place animals or people wanting to surrender pets. But we also say yes sometimes, and we're quickly growing institution.
1: I think it's wonderful. I think,
2: and if we're ready to meet
1: people, yes, let's meet them. So that have them come out and have
2: their
1: breakfast.
2: They're eager for some this platter I made for them this morning, dragon fruit and papaya. So, Katie, let's release the boys. Gonna come.
1: Oh, that's
2: right,
1: really
2: here.
1: Oh,
2: here
1: my gosh,
2: come.
1: That is. Oh, look at them coming, running right up. Hello, how are you? And so they're just sitting there.
2: Sokka. Yep, we have Sokka and a Chondro here. These guys are critically endangered black and white ruffed lemurs. We're actually home to four black and white ruffed lemurs right now. We have Sokka and a Chondro, our males, and we have Reina and Anja, our females. So these are the boys. These guys have been with us for a very long time. Like I said, they're enjoying their breakfast of papaya and dragon fruit. So these guys eat mostly fruit in the wild. They live up in the canopies in Madagascar. We have a beautiful habitat here that's actually not totally complete for them. But if you see this incredibly high perch behind me, it's about 15 feet in the air. And you can see them from all over the Wildlife Center when they're up there. It's really a treat. These guys are really special. Like I said, they're critically endangered. And one of those reasons is just from habitat destruction. So, of course, that's something happening around the world. But animals from islands and from rainforests are especially susceptible. And you can see they're actually pretty big, yeah. Pretty big animals. They're actually the second largest living lemur out of all the lemurs. And they're one of the loudest primates in the world. When people visit the Wildlife Center throughout the day, they'll hear this incredibly loud call coming from this area. And people automatically assume, you know, with our human brains that they're fighting or arguing, but it's actually a completely normal, but very scary sounding vocalization. If you heard that in the wild, you definitely start running in the opposite direction. So
1: how are they with, they just appear just so chill, so cool. They just, are they social? Obviously, they must be very social animals. Because
2: they
1: we just know most of them from, you know, King Julian and Madagascar and the movie.
2: Yes. So they all have different personalities. Sokka and Akondro are actually very, as you would say, chill. Mm. It's funny because their female counterparts are just totally crazy, psychotic. They have, in a good way, they're very hyperactive. They just have very different personalities. It's not a male-female trait for these guys. I'm just going to continue giving them some treats here. This is what we call positive reinforcement since they're behaving so well for us. Of course, this is a completely voluntary interaction. This habitat is massive. They can go anywhere they like. And they're not starving. They're just choosing to be with me for some extra special treats. And so, yeah, they all have their unique individual personalities. You mentioned King Julian. King Julian's actually a ring-tailed lemur.
1: Okay.
2: And we are home to a beautiful family group of ring-tailed lemurs. They're actually across the way over here. We can't see them because they have this privacy wall. But people can see that species as well. And something special that we haven't quite announced yet to the public, so I'll announce it here for the first time, is in the next couple weeks, we'll be working with our, for the first time, red-ruffed lemurs, who are these guys' closest living relative. And everywhere that you see white on these guys, red-ruffed lemurs are red. So we're very excited to work with both species of critically endangered ruffed lemur. At this time, we do not intend to breed them. We're not part of any collaborative breeding efforts, and we don't just hoard animals here. So at this time, we don't intend to breed them. Until there's a need. And so in the meantime, they are helping us raise funds for our wonderful reforestation project out in Madagascar. And we're incredibly lucky to work with these animals. And they're primates, but they're not monkeys. And I'm not sure if I gave everyone their names. This one is Sokka. Sokka means cat in Malagasy. All of our lemurs are named in Malagasy, which is the language of Madagascar.
1: So Sokka means cat. So handsome.
2: Yes, and Akondro means banana. So their names are cat and banana, respectively. And we get asked a lot, you know, do these guys make good pets, this and that? The answer is no. In fact, almost all the lemurs that are here at the Wildlife Center are ex-pets. So they're really cute and a lot of fun for the first 6 months. And then, you know, once they hit sexual maturity and you realize how much work they are, it quickly becomes a nightmare and then the animals get rehomed. So that is a point we always have to talk about. And unfortunately, especially here in our beautiful state of Florida, there's a lot of exotic pets that should not be. So
1: now, is this a thing where they need to keep them separated from the males and the females, or even with the other ones, how the other ones have that privacy fence there? Are they very territorial? I mean, obviously, because you don't want them breeding to keep them separate.
2: Yeah, don't have the males. Yeah, we don't have the males and females together because mm-hmm. we don't have a breeding program set up. So we don't just breed them willy-nilly.
1: He's looking for you.
2: It's all very controlled and collaborative with other institutions and species survival plans and whatnot. And then the reason why we don't keep them with the ring-tailed lemurs is because, one, it's just in our long-term plan to keep them separated. Additionally, in the wild, they don't live together. They're found in different habitats, so they wouldn't find each other in the wild. Some institutions actually have a lot of success housing the two species together, but here at the Wildlife Center, we just prefer to keep them separate.
1: That's smart. Now tell everybody how we can come out and hang out with these guys and get to meet the anteater and all the other wonderful animals
2: Absolutely.
1: That you have.
2: Absolutely. So we are open for general admission Tuesdays through Sundays, 9 a.m. to 4 p.m. Tickets can be purchased at the door when you arrive or on our website at northfloridawildlife.org. Something super special is we just restarted our guided tour program. They do need to be reserved 24 hours in advance, so check that out on our website. And believe it or not, Sokka and Akondro, of all the lemurs we have here at the Wildlife Center, we have about a dozen, are our ambassador ruffed lemurs. So actually, these are the only lemurs that we don't, the only primates that we don't have protected contact with. So that means that these guys help us raise funds for our tree planting project by meeting guests.
1: Oh, cool.
2: Much in the same way that you guys are seeing them today. So guests actually get to enter this habitat, just a different part of it. They get to meet Sokka and Akondro, just as you guys are, and they actually get to pet, get photos with, and feed them. So it's a wonderful opportunity. Of course, they're not pets. We don't really get to cuddle them or anything, but they do enjoy a good head scratch and especially a good armpit scratch. They love that.
1: That is so awesome.
2: And we also offer an animal encounter with Bumi, our giant anteater. We have all our animal encounter and other service options that are available to the public listed on our website. Again, that's northfloridawildlife.org. Our new capybara resident, Diego, who's our first of a few, he does need a girlfriend and she's coming soon. He has been a huge hit to the public. And we acquired Diego from another wildlife center after years of requests from the public. They're not an endangered species. We don't intend to breed them. But they are a species that the public has been begging us to incorporate for a long time, so we finally did.
1: Awesome, awesome. Well, Ryan, I can't thank you enough for joining us this morning. Let's make this a regular thing where we can have you
2: Absolutely.
1: Out in the different areas and we get to meet different cuties like these guys. It's Jason, let's go now.
3: Yeah.
1: Well, Ryan, have a great day, my brother, and thank you for bringing those two on the show with us today.
2: Thank you, guys.
1: All right, we'll talk to you soon. Bye, guys.

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1: From the ABC 27 First to Know Weather Center, I'm meteorologist Jillian Preddy. It's another very warm morning. As you're heading out the door, you're going to notice it's also pretty humid out there. We're starting to get more and more moisture working its way back into the area as we work our way through the rest of the morning and into the afternoon. Temperatures will go right back to the low to mid 90s. A few showers are expected, but they're mainly expected to hug the South Georgia area, so the capital city may escape any rainfall throughout the rest of the day. From the ABC 27 First to Know Weather Center, I'm meteorologist Jillian Preddy.
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8: Florida man, what'd you do to yourself this time?
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1: Hopefully you got your names on the wheel of food for today. Giving away Dick Mundell's gift card. How cool is that?
2: Lemurs. It's not every day you see that.
1: No, they were so cute. And after, I was like, oh, why didn't I have them, like, on the stream? Why didn't I have them as, like, solo the entire time? And as Jason said, hey, nobody needs to see our ugly mugs. Now when there's these precious two dude lemurs, and they just come running out and eating, that's so cool. I need to get over there. And you said you've been once?
2: Mm-hmm. I went over and did a video. There's a live stream when they unveiled an anteater or something.
1: Oh, yeah, the big anteater.
2: It's for the radio station, yeah.
1: The big anteater, he's cool, too. But all the animals they have over there are really cool.
2: Mm-hmm. It was a cool experience.
1: We need to head over. Maybe we do that on the weekend. Go and we can do another video. Where we can go and meet the lemurs.
2: Mm-hmm.
1: We'll make a sitcom out of it.
2: Mm-hmm.
1: Meet the lemurs. That all of a sudden we're living in this little cul-de-sac in Crawfordville. And the lemurs move in.
2: Kind of like Honey Boo Boo.
1: And boy, did they create a racket. Up all night, partying. And they're just like so cute that nobody can get mad at them. All they do is just shrug. And you go, aw. And meet the lemurs.
2: That was interesting what he said about the sound they make.
1: Yeah, like, I would like to hear that.
2: If you encountered one in a jungle and you heard that without seeing them, you'd think that's going to be something that's going to kill me.
1: Mm-hmm.
2: That sounds ferocious.
1: Mm-hmm.
2: I wonder how many people have turned and run just from a lemur's cry or whatever.
1: We should look that up.
2: That'd be cool.
1: Or next time, I was hoping that they would do that. The one started right at the end, started running on the... On the big old stick over there. That was really cute. They're so cute.
2: They are cute.
1: Madagascar.
2: Yeah, you think that'd be cute to have at home, but how much do they poop, reckon? I bet they make a mess.
1: Oh, yeah, they're probably not the cleanest things. But I wouldn't want, like, a wild animal as a pet. Like, if I was going to have, like, any kind of wild animal as a pet, it'd be like a tortoise. There you go. There's a head of lettuce for you.
2: Something that moves real slow.
1: Just out in the yard. You know, and then you can just have it out there. Maybe attach like a lawnmower to its back. So it can at least take care of your grass while it's doing that. But if I could have any kind of wild animal that wouldn't kill me as a pet, and it didn't like make a huge mess in my house, I'd probably have a dolphin.
2: Yeah.
1: Dolphin just swimming in the pool. And it wasn't being cruel.
2: Sure.
1: Like the dolphin is like, oh, hello. I'm just hanging out here.
2: Like I feel like dolphins have a good sense of humor.
1: Oh, that's like Russell Brand played one on Family Guy.
2: Sure did.
1: Mm-hmm. Hello.
2: Sure did.
1: What are you doing there? No, I don't know if I'd have a dolphin.
2: You'd have to have a big tank.
1: Yeah, I'd probably, you know... any wild animal wouldn't kill me, and it wouldn't make a huge mess. I mean, obviously, you're going to think towards the big cats and stuff.
2: Mm-hmm.
1: Or, like, have, like, a bear or something. What would be, like, good, like, snuggle up with?
2: You know, they say that a cheetah has never... There's not one occurrence of a cheetah killing a human being. In all of history. So, like, that's interesting. You know, we kind of tend to group them with the real ferocious cats.
1: Maybe they're, like, just, like, feral kittens. You get close to them, and they run off.
2: Now, you don't want to play cards with them.
1: Because they're cheetahs. They're cheetahs. Sunday, we'd like to invite you out to the FSU Bowling and Billiard Center at the FSU Union. 2 to 5 p.m. coming out for some bowling, some billiards, and some golf. As we're helping out the Children's Home Society of North Florida. $25 per person per game. So, Jason, you want to bowl? $25. All the proceeds going to Children's Home Society. You want to play pool, double elimination tournament? $25. You want to golf? $25.
2: I'm going to do all three, $75.
1: It's going to be tough, but you can do it. But it's going to be tough. You're going to be running around.
2: It's going to be rough.
1: We don't want you lollygagging all the time. Yeah, you could do that. We'll call that the decathlon. I guess we couldn't call it. We'll call it the triathlon.
2: There you go.
1: Got the threes. The triathlon at bowling and billiards. Sunday, 2 to 5 p.m. Andy!
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3: News this hour from Town Hall. I'm Rich Thomason. The pilots are fine. That's President Trump's report on the fate of the two crew members who were on a U.S. military helicopter that crashed near the Strait of Hormuz. The president says the two service members were successfully rescued. The shaky Israel-Iran ceasefire is holding as the two combatants have quit trading fire. Israel's strikes on Hezbollah in Lebanon apparently opened a rift between President Trump and Israeli Prime Minister Netanyahu.
4: President Trump publicly warned Israel not to strike Beirut in its war with Iran-backed Hezbollah militants. When it did on Sunday, Iran responded by firing ballistic missiles at Israel for the first time since the April ceasefire. Israel then struck Iran, with which Mr. Trump has been engaged in weeks of high-stakes negotiations. The fighting has since died down, but the differences between the two leaders may persist. That's because President Trump wants to wind down an unpopular war and reopen the Strait of Hormuz to ease gas prices. Iran says a full ceasefire in Lebanon is key to any deal. Bernie Bennett, Washington.
3: Why does it take California so long to certify election results, including the votes cast in the Los Angeles mayoral primary?
5: California takes a long time to count votes, and that's because about 90% of the voters cast their votes by mail. And on election night, counties like Los Angeles will release their results of the mail ballots that they have processed so far, plus whatever votes were cast on election day. Mail ballots typically favor Democratic candidates more so than Republican candidates, and especially in this race, we have evidence that Democrats held on to their ballots all the way up until the final days of the race, perhaps while they were waiting for the governor's race to settle.
3: Correspondent Stephen Olemacher says incumbent L.A. Mayor Karen Bass will face another Democrat, Progressive City Councilmember Nithya Raman, in the runoff. Wall Street, the Dow futures up 168 points. NASDAQ futures ahead 226. More on these stories at townhall.com.
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7: Florida State football has added to their 2027 recruiting class as four-star running back Jaden Miles has committed to the program. He is considered the number 27 running back in the class, according to Rivals, and the number 373 overall recruit. He's the number 13 prospect coming out of the state of Louisiana. The Seminoles are now up to 9 commitments for the 2027 cycle. In baseball, the Tampa Bay Rays, they beat the Boston Red Sox yesterday 3-1. 1, opening up that series. Yandy Diaz hits a home run in the contest. Series continues tonight. Nick Martinez will pitch for Tampa, looking for his 6th win. And the Marlins, after being off yesterday, they begin a series today against Arizona.
8: 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Bundle

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1: Hey, we are back. I know we don't usually start with news like that, but Mike Rowe and Dina Powell are fantastic. And that's a huge announcement, especially if you know anybody in your family that's good with their hands, good building things, and maybe want a career change. They're going to say, we're hiring, you know, apply, and then you're going to get a job. So meanwhile, Maine is a big day today, and it's a huge story. Why? Graham Plattner. Who's this guy? A total phony. He's not an oyster farmer. You know how much money he made oyster farming? $5,000. You know how much money he made last year? Like 70. 57,000 of those dollars was with disability from his days in the military, which I'm sure he deserves. I don't know why he got disability. He doesn't seem hurt to me, but $57,000, whether it's combined with what he did, I appreciate his service. But he's got people speaking out. That, for example, his last chief of staff that resigned has an editorial in the Wall Street Journal today simply to say that this guy has lied to me every step of the way. And since I left the campaign, he continues to lie. And here's the thing. Republicans should love this because you thought you were going to flip Susan Collins and let the last Republican seat in the Northeast, which Susan Collins holds. And, you know, MAGA people don't like Susan Collins, but Susan Collins is in an independent state that leans left. So she can't go signing on to most conservative causes. So meanwhile, Graham Plattner has called women who are raped, say, well, just don't drink so much. She talks about online, sees a guy getting shot by the Taliban and says he should really be dead. I wish he was dead. He should have been murdered. He also has a Nazi tattoo that he goes, I got a tattoo. I don't know what it means. Just let that sit for a while. So now here are the Democrats standing up for this guy who now is on a dating site called Kick, which is predominantly 70% teenagers up until 2025. You're going to blame PTSD for that? But no, Democrats got his back. Cut four.
2: One of my primary roles is to help flip the House this November. So I've been laser focused on House races. I have not followed Senate races. I'm aware there are multiple controversies regarding Mr. Plattner. I urge him to be fully transparent. And the voters of Maine will make their decision.
3: I haven't followed these allegations closely, but what I have said is that violence against women in any way, shape, or form is unacceptable.
4: You know, I'm focused on my district, and I'm not really focused on his race, but I'm very, as you said, unsettled by a lot of different things about him.
1: But you're not coming out against him, are you? He's going to win, and I think it's the best thing for Susan Collins, and hopefully people understand that, even though she, you know, for these people who want to say she's MAGA, are you crazy? She voted to impeach President Trump. Right now, she's voting to invoke the War Powers Act to stop him from continuing to put military assets and fight in Iran should we need to go back to fight. So, nice try. But if I'm Republicans, I hope he gets the nomination, but keep an eye on that. The other thing that's unbelievably disturbing is what's going on in Los Angeles. I don't know about voter fraud. I wouldn't know. I don't have any assets on the ground there to go check it out. But the way they do it, everybody gets an application. If you don't have voter ID, no problem. You could use things like a gym membership or a student ID. What? I could go make that right down the block now on 42nd Street. Planet Hollywood could get me the ability to vote. So you have Spencer Pratt, who is a close second on election day and held that up until the weekend, now trailing and now virtually out of any possibility of being in the runoff for the mayoral race. You know why? Because the last batch and surge of votes were for left-wing candidates for defund the police and for socialism and giving needles to drug addicts. That's the attitude. And all of a sudden, all these ramen votes come in. Not for Bass, who's already locked it up, but for ramen. Now, it might be in the up and up. Doesn't take, if you take 2 weeks to count your votes, don't expect me not to be skeptical, number one. Number two is, if you're going to mail everyone an application, don't expect me not to be skeptical. And number three, if you have a surge of votes that has a fringe candidate go into the second place and knock off one of the most electric candidates and charismatic figures that I've seen come on the scene since Donald Trump, call me skeptical. But it looks like Spencer Pratt is out. And if it is on the up and up, and all these votes counted, and only the people with the proper ID did vote, and only less people in Los Angeles who are eligible did, and the phonies didn't show up. Let's just say you did. The people of Los Angeles, you're number one in homeless. More people left by the tune of 51,000 last year that came into one of the most exciting cities in the world because of high taxes and living conditions. And you voted for the same thing after you watched the Pacific Palisades burn up? You actually put someone in a runoff that would have been worse than Karen Bass. Good luck to you.
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5: Two men are now in custody charged in the death of a man who was first reported missing out of Liberty County. The Calhoun County Sheriff's Office says deputies have arrested Darian Cortez Simmons and Jalen Dwayne Dawson. Both are charged with armed robbery with firearm and murder in connection with the death of Gavin Sansom. According to the Sheriff's Office, the case began on April 28th when deputies responded to a missing person report from Liberty County. The individual reported missing was later found dead on Kenny's Mill Road in Calhoun County. The Florida Department of Law Enforcement was called in and processed the scene as part of the investigation. Kenny's Mill Road was shut down for several hours that day while authorities worked in the area. The sheriff's office says this remains an active investigation, and more information about the case and the suspects is expected to be released in the coming days. This is Rachel and A with Real Talk 93.3 Local News Update, brought to you by McElmore Systems. 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
6: From the ABC 27 First to Know Weather Center, I'm meteorologist Jillian Preddy. Those temperatures are quickly warming up as we are moving through the morning and into the afternoon hours. They will eventually continue to warm up into those lower 90s, so it's going to be another hot and humid day out there as we are starting to see more moisture work its way into the area. Dew point temperatures are in the 70s for just about everyone across the Big Bend and South Georgia. A few showers are expected throughout the afternoon hours. However, chances remain low at about 20%. From the ABC 27 First to Know Weather Center, I'm meteorologist Jillian Preddy.
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3: Breaking news this hour from Town Hall. Amit Thomason. A U.S. Army helicopter has crashed near the Strait of Hormuz. President Trump says two crew members on board were rescued and were not injured. The president is upbeat about the prospects for an Iran peace deal, and soon. He says we're very close to having a very good, strong, powerful deal, adding an agreement could be signed in 2 or 3 days. Israel and Iran have stopped attacking each other. President Trump had appealed to both sides to knock it off.
4: In a brief conversation with President Trump, I asked him what he had said to Benjamin Netanyahu to try to persuade him to stop the retaliatory attacks on Iran. He said he told the Israeli Prime Minister, "We have to use common sense. We're very close to signing a very powerful deal, a very good deal." Mr. Trump was concerned that Israeli airstrikes could derail those ongoing peace talks with Tehran. President Trump later told Axios that he had told Mr. Netanyahu, "Bibi, you better be careful or you will be on your own very soon."
3: The BBC's Sarah Smith. His redistricting strategy is producing some unexpected consequences for California's Democratic governor.
5: Democrats are being shut out of California's 40th congressional district, despite a redistricting effort backed by Governor Gavin Newsom that was designed to put the seat in play. Two Republicans have advanced out of the primary, leaving Democrats off the November ballot entirely. The outcome marks an unexpected setback for Newsom's redistricting plan after a district reshaped to weaken Republicans ended up guaranteeing a Republican victory instead. Willie Nelson, Los Angeles.
3: It's primary day. Voters in Maine and Nevada, South Carolina, and North Dakota are heading to the polls. Maine's high-stakes U.S. Senate contest has generated much interest all around the country. Watching Wall Street, the Dow is up almost 400 points. The Nasdaq, 202 points higher. More on these stories at townhall.com.
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7: Grant Holmes on the mound today for the Atlanta Braves. 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Holmes 4-2, 3.86 ERA, 9 flat the total at Wright Field. 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Today, Nick Martinez on the mound for Tampa Bay, 5-2, 2.29 ERA, $1.15 favorite against Peyton Tolbert of the Red Sox, -105, 7.5 under the total. 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
1: What was better tonight about the late game execution?
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1: You said that game two was going to fuel you. How did it fuel you tonight?
2: I mean, in the way we see it, it's the little things. We were more serious, you know, with less mistakes, less turnovers. It's a whole.
3: His English is pretty good for a guy in France. Victor Wembanyama last night was real good. The guy's fantastic on free throws. So if they're gonna foul him, it's gonna make a difference. But in the fourth quarter, 26-9 in terms of fouls. Mike Brown, one of the nicest guys you're gonna meet, reportedly. The refs like him for the most part. Players like him. In fact, that was one of his weaknesses. They say he was too much of a player's coach, wasn't hard enough, according to LeBron and others. And he just went out, flat out, and went a little Phil Jackson-ish and said, you got to be kidding me with the refs. And I agree. There are certain things. I was at the game. There are certain things that took place that just were flat out unacceptable. For example, the Josh Hart Cornet thing, where Josh Hart hits a layup. And then the Cornet just comes in, this 7'1" big guy, just knocks him to the ground. And then Josh Hart gets up and pushes him, and he gets the foul. Dick Stockton has seen it all, done it all, has been watching and impressed with the quality of play in this series in the NBA, and joins us now. Dick, you surprised about last night that the San Antonio Spurs found a way to win on the road?
4: No, not at all. And it's interesting, and I think many times, Brian, fans, because they're on one side of it and they're looking at it in a different way than the players, they think that the crowd can be intimidating to the visiting team, when actually, I remember when I did a lot of the Boston Celtics games, that they relished going into enemy territory, and they said, let's shut the crowd up. And so they know that, you know, first of all, desperate teams take desperate measures, and we're down 2-0, and you're playing in New York, and you know that if you go down 3-0, you know, that's all she wrote. So it's a desperate game and a must game, and, you know, people throw that word around, I think, too much. Spurs have won every must game they have played so far in the playoffs. They won game 6 at home against the Thunder, and they won game 7 on the road against the Thunder, and now they were down 2-0, and they win this game. So what happens is that the team that loses the previous game makes adjustments, and they play harder, more physical style of play. You know, it's interesting you talk about the play under the basket with Hart, and I'm not going to, you know, argue that, other than I saw Hart get up and, like, get the ball when it went through the basket. So I think what happened there is that he got in the way. I don't think Koster wanted to knock him down. I think that if you look at the expression of him, he said, what was he doing here, you know? So, you know, and he knows that he could easily be called for a foul in that instance. I think what Mike Brown did last night was send a message to the officials, which happens, you know, subconsciously.
3: In fact, let's hear. Here's Mike Brown, exactly what he said, Cup 43.
5: Now, we didn't play good. San Antonio played great. We could have played better. There were a lot of things that we didn't do that we did in game 1 and game 2. But to go 24 free throw attempts in a second half, that's 48 for the game if you think about it the way that they called that second half, compared to 8. All the shots we took, we got fouled 4 times, roughly, for 8 free throw attempts. Again, I don't complain much. I never thought I'd see that in an NBA Finals game.
3: So, that, I mean, I thought that was a very civil way to say it.
4: Sure. No, that's a message to the officials. But I have to tell you this, and, you know, they have a difficult job. I don't think the officials, especially at Madison Square Garden Game 3, you were there, you know what the atmosphere was like, are going to say, you know what, I'm going to overlook a lot of these things and really get the Knicks on this. They don't think that way. Maybe the Knicks were taking outside shots. Maybe they weren't. You know, a lot of times, you know, the reason why teams go to the free throw line more is that they're more physical, more aggressive, okay? And maybe the Knicks weren't aggressive enough to go to the free throw line. You know, you could talk about blatant situations and blatant calls. You know, I don't think, you know, I think it's a message for the next game, and I know that it somehow it gets through, and I think it would be more even. But, you know, I've seen this for 100 years in the NBA, and it's a familiar refrain by teams that see this happen. You say, well, how could they didn't go to the line? Maybe they didn't deserve to go to the line.
3: Okay.
4: Analyzing every play here at every game. But I know that San Antonio got back to playing the way they needed to play. They were desperate.
3: So Stephen A. Smith, you know, the president came to the game first time in history. Yeah. Out of everything you experienced in your career, John Dick Stockton, you've never had a sitting president sit down and watch a game. So that is unique. Here's what Stephen A. Smith said about it. Cut 39.
6: This president has no business showing up in New York City. I am dead serious. It is selfish. It is narcissistic. It is ridiculous that he is coming to this game. I would say the same thing if it were Obama.
7: If it causes the New York Knicks to win, to lose tonight, I'm blaming him. I'm blaming the president of the United States. I'm going to stay on that. And damn it, I hope the GOP lose votes because of it if we lose tonight.
3: So your feeling about Stephen A. Smith?
4: You know, how do you spell blowhard? I'm trying to think here. Blowhard. Yeah, that's what I think. Stephen A. Smith, by the way, appeared in a wrestling show and did exactly what he accused the president of doing, except that he was down on the ground posing. And so what he was accusing President Trump of doing is what he would do at any time. President has a right, and he knows James Dolan, to see any game. He's sitting, you know, upstairs.
3: He's a legitimate fan, Dick. He's a legitimate Knicks fan.
4: Look, he owned a team in the USFL with Herschel Walker. A lot of people forget that, you know. He knows the sports. He knows what he's talking about, and he didn't do it for show or for votes, and he obviously knew that he might be booed there. He didn't care because he doesn't care. He doesn't care about what you think, okay? That's exactly the way it is. So for Stephen A. Smith, I mean, it's a little above his pay grade to even comment on why the president shouldn't be at a game.
3: Dick Stockton, thanks so much. I got to catch up to you after next game because that will be I think it will be a pivotal game, obviously. 2-1. The Knicks are still up, but they got to win that one at home.
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8: A 67-year-old man died Sunday morning in a motorcycle crash on State Road 51 in Taylor County. Troopers said the Gainesville man was riding his motorcycle at about 11:35 a.m. on the southbound lane of Steinhatchee. The man veered into the northbound lane and onto the grass on the east shoulder of the road. He lost control of his bike and was thrown from the motorcycle. He was pronounced deceased at the scene. There are no further details available at this time. Three people were shot early Sunday morning, and the suspect is in custody, according to the Tallahassee Police Department. Officials confirm people were hanging out near the intersection of Kessner and Adams Streets around 3 a.m. Sunday. A fight broke out, followed by gunshots. The suspect is in custody, according to police, and all three victims are expected to survive. Jemiah Aikens, 25, is facing numerous charges, including three counts of attempted homicide. This is Rachel and A with Real Talk, 93.3, local news update. 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
9: From the ABC 27 First to Know Weather Center, I'm meteorologist Jillian Preddy. Those temperatures are quickly warming up as we are moving through the morning and into the afternoon hours. They will eventually continue to warm up into those lower 90s, so it's going to be another hot and humid day out there as we're starting to see more moisture work its way into the area. Dew point temperatures are in the 70s for just about everyone across the Big Bend and South Georgia. A few showers are expected throughout the afternoon hours. However, chances remain low at about 20%. From the ABC 27 First to Know Weather Center, I'm meteorologist Jillian Preddy.
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5: The Department of War tightens the screws on communist China.
6: The Pentagon has added several prominent Chinese businesses to its list of Chinese military companies. The list includes tech giant Alibaba, electric car maker BYD, and search engine Baidu. The move prevents them from securing U.S. defense contracts. The list, updated Monday, now sanctions well-known non-state-owned Chinese companies that are not traditionally considered to be in the defense sector. This year's list includes 188 entities, up from about 130 last year. Keith Peters reporting.
5: Three more cases of New World screwworm have turned up, including one outside Texas and New Mexico. Still, Ag Secretary Brooke Rollins says the nation's food supply couldn't be safer.
7: These developments obviously represent a serious threat to our livestock and wildlife, but they haven't caught us off guard. We have been tracking this pest for a long time, and we have fought before, and we will do so again.
5: In Maine and South Carolina, Nevada and North Dakota, voters trooping to the polls today. It's primary election day. Maine's high-stakes U.S. Senate race has generated plenty of interest all around the country. On Wall Street this morning, stocks are mixed. The Dow is up 151 points, but the NASDAQ is down 176, and the S&P is off 16 points. More on these stories, townhall.com.
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10: Baseball, the Tampa Bay Rays, they get a win yesterday. They defeat the Boston Red Sox by a 3-1 score. Lefty Ian Seymour was the Rays opener. He pitched pretty well, pitched a season-high four innings, giving up a run on a hit, five strikeouts, and a walk. After he was down, the bullpen came in and did a nice job. Yandy Diaz hit a home run for the Rays. That series does continue tonight. On the mound for Tampa, right-hand pitcher Nick Martinez, 5-2, 2.29 ERA. Peyton Tolley will go for Boston. He's 3-2 with a 2.28 ERA. The Marlins had the day off yesterday. They're back at this evening, matching up against Arizona. Max Meyer will get the start. The right-hander comes in with a perfect 6-0 record.
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1: I thought we made some strides in terms of the ball movement and playing with our teammates, setting screens, trusting the basketball would find the right guy for our shot. I thought we showed better poise at times. I thought we finished the game still with some things that need improvement, but stronger than we did the last few games, first two games, excuse me. And I just thought we were in attack mode, but also as a collective group. And I thought it showed itself in terms of something would happen, whether it was an initial action or a guy trying to get to the paint. And if they didn't have a clear advantage, they were looking for their teammates. And because we were doing that throughout the night, it was much clearer for their teammates to expect where the ball was going and when it was going to get to them. And
2: thanks, Coach. That was pretty detailed. That's Spurs coach Mitch Johnson, obviously happy. His team is very much alive, taking game three on the road. Game four will be a different story, I think. The Knicks got a wake-up call. They're no longer afraid to blow a long winning streak. And now they're ready to go and please their fans at home.
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3: Two men are now in custody charged in the death of a man who was first reported missing out of Liberty County. The Calhoun County Sheriff's Office says deputies have arrested Darian Cortez Simmons and Jalen Dwayne Dawson. Both are charged with armed robbery with firearm and murder in connection with the death of Gavin Sansom. According to the Sheriff's Office, the case began on April 28th when deputies responded to a missing person report from Liberty County. The individual reported missing was later found dead on Kenny's Mill Road in Calhoun County. The Florida Department of Law Enforcement was called in and processed the scene as part of the investigation. Kenny's Mill Road was shut down for several hours that day while authorities worked in the area. The sheriff's office says this remains an active investigation, and more information about the case and the suspects is expected to be released in the coming days. This is Rachel and A with your Real Talk 93.3 local news update, brought to you by McElmore Systems. 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
4: From the ABC 27 First to Know Weather Center, I'm meteorologist Jillian Preddy. Those temperatures are quickly warming up as we are moving through the morning and into the afternoon hours. They will eventually continue to warm up into those lower 90s, so it's going to be another hot and humid day out there as we're starting to see more moisture work its way into the area. Dew point temperatures are in the 70s for just about everyone across the Big Bend and South Georgia. A few showers are expected throughout the afternoon hours. However, chances remain low at about 20%. From the ABC 27 First to Know Weather Center, I'm meteorologist Jillian Preddy.
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0: this fall. South Carolina's marquee contest is a crowded Republican primary for governor, with multiple high-profile candidates competing to succeed term-limited Governor Henry McMaster and likely heading toward a runoff. In Nevada, both parties choosing nominees in pivotal statewide races, led by a competitive governor's primary that could shape control of one of the country's key battleground states. Love him or hate him, President Trump made history last night as he became the first ever sitting president to attend the NBA Finals at Madison Square Garden.
1: A mix of boos and cheers for the commander-in-chief as he appears on the TV screen at Madison Square Garden during the national anthem. The Knicks fall to the Spurs 115-111. The Knicks lead the series 2-1, Game 4 Wednesday night in New York City.
0: That is correspondent Laura Winters reporting. U.S. home sales accelerated to their fastest pace since December. A sharp turnaround in May in demand for the housing market after a lackluster start to the spring home buying season. Meanwhile, sales also rose 3.2% compared with May of last year. You'll find more on these stories at townhall.com.
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4: Rays with a 3-1 win yesterday over the Boston Red Sox at Tropicana Field. The Rays today send out Nick Martinez, 5-2, a 2.29 ERA, a $1.15 favorite against Peyton Tolley of the Red Sox, 3-2, 2.28 earned run average, minus 105, 7.5 under the total. Grant Holmes on the hill for the Atlanta Braves, another 56 favorite over Eric Fedea of the White Sox, plus 129, 9 flat the total at Rate Field on Chicago's south side. Georgia Bulldogs will open up the College World Series with the Texas Longhorns on Saturday. Both teams minus 115 on the money line in Omaha, Nebraska. 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
2: Good afternoon and welcome to the Steve Stewart Show here on Real Talk 93.3. Hope you're having a decent Tuesday and had a great weekend. Busy week. A lot going on, as we have talked about in the past. This now will be a sprint till August 18th. Intertwined with those campaign activities will be city, county, and school board meetings. And we've got our share this week. So we will go through some of the agendas for the county meeting is due to get kicked off in about 3 hours. And we gave you a little bit of a heads up last week on some issues. We'll talk, run over those again. City Commission will have a budget workshop and a meeting on Wednesday. Budget workshop is real interesting because they have got it laid out of the impact of the property tax cut legislation that was passed. And, you know, I've read a lot of stories. I've heard a lot of comments. And I keep trying to get to the final number. And the city of Tallahassee's budget staff has done that for us. And so stay tuned to find out what the impact of this legislation that will be on the ballot in November to substantially cut property taxes. And we'll run over some numbers here. It's about what I thought is going to be less than those that are talking about, you know, the draconian cuts that are going to impact different local governments. Now I'm talking about the city. We'll give you the number when we get to this this item, but it is not as much as you think. And you know, we just republished a story about the rise in the general fund spending at the city since before COVID. So we'll reference that too. But you know, I think a lot of media outlets are making this more complicated. It's ambiguous because they don't have a final number, and we've got one now for the city. And that is really going to put more perspective on this. And instead of trying to explain how it works with the caps, you have to live here 5 years, the different exemptions, we'll have a dollar figure. And that's what everybody wants to know. Are you going to be able to provide, law enforcement services if they pass this bill? They will. Are they going to have to cut some things? Sure. And the city's already started doing that with this. With this incentive program to get people to leave. And so, anyway, we'll go over that. Hopefully the county will have something similar. And that'll be a bigger deal there because they are they have to fund a lot of the charter services or the charter organizations, the clerk, the sheriff, and so property appraiser. And so, anyway, I'm sure they'll do an analysis similar to the one that we're going to get in the budget workshop. The city agenda, there'll be a couple issues. We'll talk to you about those. Search for a new city manager is underway. We'll tell you what steps have happened, and also what steps are left to take place. And so we'll get to that now. Leon County Schools, we've talked about this ad nauseum, it seems, but it requires ad nauseum conversations. When anybody wants $24 million more from your pocketbook, there should be a justification for it. And we have, you know, we are taking our time and we are making the case that Leon County Schools, we're making the case because of the top line numbers that we see, that Leon County Schools has an administrative bloat problem. And we have not seen any numbers yet to dispel that. We've started at the top, the numbers that are reported to FDOE. We did stories about the system principals. Those got dismissed, but then they were recognized as being correct. Now what we've done is we've taken all the administrative staff and the non-teacher instructional staff, and we've got the numbers from FDOD. And again, it shows that LCS is way beyond the staffing that other school districts are in the state and ones that we would call their peer group. Similar districts, four other districts that have about the same number of students enrolled, between 28 and 33,000. The impact, if these numbers are correct, now this is the issue. We've heard a little bit of chatter about how these numbers are coded, and maybe LCS has got to look at this and make sure they're putting everybody in the right place. Now, we've gone and got a broader category so that if the coding is wrong, it's really wrong. But I think the numbers are going to shock you when we start talking about the number of staff. And then we've got a story up now that it's got two beautiful charts. I love charts. And you can check that out. But we'll go ahead and give you a heads up on the next story, which is the financial implications of being overstaffed as much as they are. And so, again, we're looking for feedback. We got a little bit from the school board on the assistant principal story. Yes, we do have 81 principals, but, you know, there's some other districts that maybe aren't, you know, they have more deans than we have. So then what I did is just went ahead and said, all right, we'll just take all administrative staff, not assistant principals, not deans, not school psychologists. We'll take them all together. And then we'll also look at the non-teacher instructional staff. And we'll run through that story. But again, it is starting to look like, as we sort of hone in on this, is that we're spending more money on staff than we should. And we've been doing it for a number of years. Not a good look. So we need it. This needs to be clarified. And the numbers are right there. They're right from FDOE, which I assume come from Leon County School District. So we'll dig into that. Two items I wanted to get to before we get out of here. TPD shootings. Over the last month, Tallahassee experienced 9 separate shootings, resulting in 13 people injured and 3 homicides. Many of these incidents have occurred in or around locations where large crowds have gathered. While preliminary findings indicate each case is isolated in nature, the common denominator is clear. Large, unsanctioned gatherings can create environments where conflicts escalate quickly and innocent people are placed at risk. Now, TPD put this press release out. And in response to these findings over the happenings over the last month, TPD is continuing to dedicate significant resources toward addressing these incidents through increased patrols, proactive enforcement, and focused monitoring of areas where large crowds are known to gather. Now, these shootings, if you go back and look at them, they're happening late at night, early in the morning. So from that standpoint, they're not a threat to most people. However, it is bad PR. Shootings in garages, shootings outside bars and parking lots, shootings down near Cascade Park. So the TPD is recognizing this, and they're trying to get a handle on it. If you look around the nation, what's going on with these teen takeovers, this may be sort of what's going on here. So we'll keep an eye on this. All right, when we get back, we'll turn our attention to Leon County Schools and walk you through what I think is a finding that's got to be addressed, and soon. Stay tuned.
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3: From the ABC 27 First to Know Weather Center, I'm meteorologist Jillian Preddy. Those temperatures are quickly warming up as we are moving through the morning and into the afternoon hours. They will eventually continue to warm up into those lower 90s, so it's going to be another hot and humid day out there as we're starting to see more moisture work its way into the area. Dew point temperatures are in the 70s for just about everyone across the Big Bend and South Georgia. A few showers are expected throughout the afternoon hours. However, chances remain low at about 20%. From the ABC 27 First to Know Weather Center, I'm meteorologist Jillian Preddy.
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1: All right, welcome back to the Steve Stewart Show here on Real Talk 93.3. Appreciate you tuning in. You know, I told you that we've got a bunch of forums coming up tonight at the Elks Lodge. The Capital City Conservative Club will be featuring a forum with mayoral candidates, and they all four are scheduled to be there. This will be, I think that probably there'll be over 120, 130 people there, I'm sure. But this will be interesting. You got a group of conservatives having to decide which Democrat to vote for. And the four candidates will be there. It starts at 6. You have to be a member to attend, but if you show up, I'm sure they'll let you join there. But anyway, that's going to kick off a number of debates. I think NEBA is going to have their mayoral debate at the end of the month. News Collaboration, which has six media outlets as members, which includes Tallahassee Reports, will be holding their forums out of WFSU. They'll be live and streamed on a number of different social media platforms. So that's going to be happening in June also. So it'll be a lot of information. We'll be trying to distill it and make it, put it in bite-sized information nuggets so you can decide which candidates best fit your desires in the ballot box, or in the, when you go vote. So, LCS. We've got a story up. LCS employs more administrator support staff than state and peer districts. As I told you in the opening, we are taking our time and trying to make sure that we get everything correct so that we can get a response. I have watched these Leon County School Board meetings. I've watched the question about spending inefficiencies be brought up by a school board member, Alva Smith. And I have watched the lack of consensus on even the numbers that we're debating. First, it was about school consolidation and closing schools. Well, you know, you're only going to save $1 million a year. And it's going to have a huge impact on the neighborhood. What percentage capacity do you decide to close the school? You can't even get consensus on that. And it's clear by looking at the majority, they'd rather tax than cut spending. And we've heard over the last couple of years about the financial challenges and the difficulties that are facing the school district. A lot of that has been laid at the feet of state government and the move towards private schools, charter schools, vouchers. And so the issue, though, is you got to go look at the numbers. And this is what we're starting to do, and we're starting to make progress. But again, this is a step-by-step process. If you go back and look, we looked at the number of students that were declining while our revenue was going up, our expenses. Then we looked at the number of assistant principals and found out that we had more than any other school district in the state with more than 10,000 students in that school district. And so the discussion has started to change a little bit, but it was after they voted to increase property taxes or to put it on the ballot to increase property taxes by $25 million. And Chairman Marcus Nicholas was fond of saying that they can chew and walk and they can walk and chew gum at the same time. But that, you know, I don't know that saying really fits here. Don't you want to first determine if you need the tax money or how much you need? $1 million raises $25 million. Maybe if you look at some tax savings, you get it down to $500,000 and it's only $12 billion. So we're going to do it for him. And the numbers that are coming out, as I said, we've started down this road and there's been a little bit of pushback on, well, you know, the coding of these positions. And so the way I do this, and I have years of experience of dealing with this in different venues, is it's best to use the numbers that the government entity has than it is to try to make up your own numbers. And so FDOE has a large database of all school districts, and the numbers come from the school district. And what we looked at here is administrative and non-teacher staff. Okay, and the way that, let me see if I can find this here. The FDOE administrator category includes principals, assistant principals, and deans. Those are the main categories. Now, the non-instructional category includes social workers, school psychologists, and school counselors. The data we're referring to is 2025-2026. Now, understand there's already been some cuts that they're proposing for 2026 and 2027. We don't see that budget out yet. So this is for 25-26. All right. And if you look at this, if you look across the state and you look at the administrators per 100 per 1,000 students, Leon County has more administrators per 1,000 students than the Florida average or their peer group average. The peer group is four school districts that have a similar size. It's Bay County, Alachua, which is Gainesville, Bay County, Panama City, Santa Rosa, and then Okaloosa. And then you have Leon. Those five school districts have between 20, let's see, I got the numbers right here, between 27 and 31,000 students. So you would argue, you know, again, it's a good group to sort of take it. And the fact that most of them are in North Florida, they're all in North Florida, Alachua being the further south, again, provides some kind of some similarity between inflation, geographical biases, and things like that. So if you look, and if you look at non-teacher staff per 1,000 students, again, Leon County has more than the Florida average or the peer group average. Now, if you were to take, if LCS operated with the same non-instructional staff to student ratios as the average of the Florida 67 school districts, LCS would improve, would employ approximately 130 less staff. Now, we'll get to the implications of that in a little bit. But the peer group analysis, which is a beautiful chart. I encourage you to go see it. We've posted it even on our comments on Facebook so you can get a look at this. But we've got the five school districts, their population, their number of administrative staff, their number of non-teacher instructional staff. Okay? And you look at these, and if you add the total up, Okaloosa has 370 staff, Santa Rosa has 358, Alachua has 421, Bay has 461. Leon has 626. Now, again, these are high-level numbers that are coming right from the data from Florida Department of Education. Okay? And that 626 number sticks out like you can imagine it does. Now, the average of the other four groups in this analysis, comparison, they average about... let's see if I have the number here. Yeah, they average about 403 total staff. So if Leon was at that average, that would be 224 less staff members. Something's going on here. Is it the coding? I don't know. But this demands a response. When you're looking at these, again, this is like 10 categories pushed together. So it's not like you've got one category misidentified. These are 10 different categories in 10 major sections of what Florida Department of Education requires to be reported. So why do we have 626 when the peer group average is 403? That is 50% more staff than these other school districts, or than the average. And again, if they're making mistakes on the coding, that's fine, but I've got a test for that, and we're going to talk about that when we get back. We're going to talk about money. Because, look, in the end, if you put them in the wrong categories, all right, we'll look at that. But when you go back and look at the budgets and what is actually being expended, it doesn't matter which category you put it in. The money is the money. And so... when we get back, we'll finish this up and we'll talk about the financial implications. So stay tuned.
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2: A 67-year-old man died Sunday morning in a motorcycle crash on State Road 51 in Taylor County. Troopers said the Gainesville man was riding his motorcycle at about 11:35 a.m. on the southbound lane of Steinhatchee. The man veered into the northbound lane and onto the grass on the east shoulder of the road. He lost control of his bike and was thrown from the motorcycle. He was pronounced deceased at the scene. There are no further details available at this time. Three people were shot early Sunday morning, and the suspect is in custody, according to the Tallahassee Police Department. Officials confirm people were hanging out near the intersection of Kessner and Adams Streets around 3 a.m. Sunday. A fight broke out, followed by gunshots. The suspect is in custody, according to police, and all three victims are expected to survive. Jemiah Akins, 25, is facing numerous charges, including three counts of attempted homicide. This is Rachel Lene with Real Talk, 93.3 Local News Update, brought to you by Macklemore Systems. 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
3: From the ABC 27 First to Know Weather Center, I'm meteorologist Jillian Preddy. Those temperatures are quickly warming up as we are moving through the morning and into the afternoon hours. They will eventually continue to warm up into those lower 90s, so it's going to be another hot and humid day out there as we're starting to see more moisture work its way into the area. Dew point temperatures are in the 70s for just about everyone across the Big Bend and South Georgia. A few showers are expected throughout the afternoon hours. However, chances remain low at about 20%. From the ABC 27 First to Know Weather Center, I'm meteorologist Jillian Preddy.
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6: Florida man, what'd you do to yourself this time?
7: Disney World, me and Hank, my emotional sport alligator, we did it all.
6: Please tell me you weren't swimming in the Seven Seas Lagoon again.
7: Well, not this time. We rode the monorail to the Magic Kingdom, hit Space Mountain, crushed some turkey legs, and we washed it down with a couple of Dole Whips. And the best part, the Country Bear Jamboree.
6: Sounds like a great day so far. What happened?
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1: All right, welcome back to the Steve Stewart Show. Appreciate you tuning in. Finishing up on the LCS analysis, we're looking at the staff numbers, and you're looking at 200 staff. Now, you got to look at salaries and benefits, and this can be, if you were operating at, as we talked about at the end of the last segment, 200 more staff above the average of the four peer group school districts, Okaloosa, Santa Rosa, Alachua, and Bay, average 400 administrative and non-teacher instructional staff, while Leon County has 626. Student population is between 27 and 31,000 for the group. So, what is the financial implications of that? Well, look, 200 staff, if you assume benefits, salary at 60 grand per staff, that's 12 million a year. If it's 70,000, it's 14 million a year. This is serious money. This is coming from a school board that just voted to encourage people to give them $24 million in tax money. And it looks like they're operating a school district with more staff than they need. Now, the more you dig into this, the more you get confident about these numbers. And so what we've also done is we've went and looked at the budgets. And again, when you look at these four other school districts, we've talked about this. The school administrative spending has gone up by $5 million a year over the last 4 years. That's just school administration. And so, again, the key here is to start asking questions and getting answers. So the first question is, this chart in our story, peer group comparison, is this accurate? Why is this happening? Where are these 200 staff, extra staff, compared to what the other school districts are doing? And, you know, even just if you say, well, you know, Alachua, Santa Rosa, Okaloosa, Bay are rural counties. Alachua is a lot like Leon County. They got 421 staff compared to 626. That's 200. So, now, again, I think this is consequential, and I think it is part of the debate over property taxes. This should have been taken care of and addressed before you ask for $24 million in property taxes. And so we'll see what kind of answers we get on this, but it is it's beginning more and more to look like over the last 5 to 10 years, there's been this increase in staffing, non-teacher instructional staff and administration, that is really cost. And, you know, and the problem here is this: it's not like the school district is flush with cash, and they're paying the teachers and they've got too many administrative staff. We haven't been paying our teachers. And it looks to me, given the numbers that I'm analyzing, that this money has been going to the administrative staff, which makes no sense. So we'll see if there's any response or any answers to this from the school board, and we'll continue to dig. We'll start looking at exactly what categories this staff, we've already know assistant principals, but we'll look at the other categories. That'll be our next story, so we can start drilling in and then eventually start asking for position titles and salaries for these numbers if we don't get any response. Okay, on to the county meeting. Couple things here as we run short on time, but there's a report. We've got a story up on this, on the a status report on the recent inmate deaths at the Leon County Detention Facility. And so, again, this is something that is, there's been five deaths, I think, over the last, I think it was the last year, maybe sooner. But this is a very detailed analysis of exactly what happened in each of those cases. again, accountability and transparency here. So we'll see how that goes. Also, there is the June quarterly economic dashboard report. You know, we're in the middle of elections, but I do think that it's important that we start trying to get the proper perspective on our local economy versus what's going on in other areas. Because I think, again, you can throw out single numbers and you can decide which time frame to use to make numbers look the way you want. And I think we've done a good job of trying to provide information at the grassroots, permits, airport traffic, real estate sales, to get an idea of where we are from an economic standpoint. And we've also done some analysis on where we compare with other counties and statewide. So we're going to spend more time on that, but because I think, again, sometimes, you know, media outlets, the way they these days, people don't read a lot of stories. They don't read past sometimes the title or the social media post, which might have two or three lines. And, you know, I use the comparison of there was 50,000 tickets issued through the video camera program. And it was like the titles were indicating the money that the city was getting because of those 50,000 tickets. I was like, you know, the other perspective, there's 50,000 people speeding through school district, through school zones. So it's definitely different ways that you can present these findings. Be aware of that. So now on the city side, they will have a workshop, which we're going to talk about in the next segment. But their meeting, the major issue that I see on this coming up is the city manager recruitment. They've got a nice list here. They've went ahead and initiated the phase of hired a consultant. In addition to gathering positional information and other background materials, the consultant has begun stakeholder engagement to build out a candidate profile and has conducted consultations with various city offices. As the next step process, the consultant will conduct individual meetings with the mayor and city commissioners to gather input on desired qualities. So they'll talk to each commissioner. The position has been posted online on the firm's website, and marketing materials are being developed for distribution to associations and other professional avenues. And so they've got a list of the next steps. There's 11 of them. There's interviews with the top candidates, and there's background checks. Before that, there's interview recommendations. So there's it's still a long process. It's going to be interesting to see if they can get this done by September 30th. But we'll get an article up on this process so you can check it out. And also, there is a blueprint meeting. And wanted to highlight, the blueprint meeting is on Thursday. And they are seeking, there is a consideration of a competitive economic development project proposal for a project codenamed Prestige. And this is, they're looking to approve a targeted business program funding for Project Prestige for a total amount of $2.6 million over 10 years. And this is a secret deal because it's a competitive thing. So they don't reveal the name of the company. But they're saying here that this company is going to be a 50,000 square foot manufacturing facility with $25 million in capital investment, 100 new manufacturing jobs over the next 2 years. It's going to be based in Innovation Park. So that is, again, part of the whole economic development thing that OEV is involved with. And this will be OEV and the Blueprint Intergovernmental Meeting Agency. So this will be up on June the 11th. So we will keep you up to date on that. All right. When we get back, you've heard a lot about the property tax cut at the Florida legislature passed. We're going to give you a dollar example of how that legislation is going to impact the city's budget, of general fund budget, we get back. So stay tuned.
0: 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Here's your Tallahassee weather report.
2: From the ABC 27 First to Know Weather Center, I'm meteorologist Jillian Preddy. Those temperatures are quickly warming up as we are moving through the morning and into the afternoon hours. They will eventually continue to warm up into those lower 90s, so it's going to be another hot and humid day out there as we're starting to see more moisture work its way into the area. Dew point temperatures are in the 70s for just about everyone across the Big Bend and South Georgia. A few showers are expected throughout the afternoon hours. However, chances remain low at about 20%. From the ABC 27 First to Know Weather Center, I'm meteorologist Jillian Preddy.
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1: All right, welcome back to the Steve Stewart Show. Final segment. Thanks for tuning in today. Full of information. You got to go back and listen to this again. The budget workshop for the city on Wednesday is a great tool. Four times a year, I love to look at the numbers. And what we're looking at now is fiscal year 2027, which begins October 1st. Last budget workshop is when they passed the incentive program to try to lower the workforce, the number of people working. We'll get to that in just a minute. But the general fund last year, fiscal year 26, came in at $225 million. They are looking at an increase of about $7 million, which I guess 3% would put it at $232 million in fiscal year 27. And so they also look at, in this exercise, they look at different funds and which ones are exhibiting problems. They have the fire service fee revenue here as yellow. And so they're monitoring collections. This has to do with the relationship with the county, I'm sure. And the other thing is, it's been yellow for a while, is Star Metro. They're monitoring overtime, ridership per route, and they're looking for more grant money. So that's an issue. The budget for Star Metro is $21 million. I think about 10 of that comes from the general fund. So anyway, all right, back to the bottom line numbers that we have here. And as you know, and you've seen over the last week, the property tax issue that was passed in Florida legislature was that came after a good year and a half of debate about all the increase in property taxes since 2018, 2019, 2020, due to the massive increase in the values of your, if you own a home, of your home. And as we talked about before, unlike sales tax, which is driven by economic activity, property tax is driven by the value of an asset. When your home value goes up, you don't get more money in your wallet. And so the governor has gone around the state talking about the amount of money that local governments have collected in excess of population growth and inflation as a foundation for promoting this property tax increase. And we did a story about the city, and we estimated that if you go back to 2018 and index it for population and inflation, that this was in 2026, that the budget was $29 million above those guardrails of population and inflation. And so, anyway, having set that as the base for jumping forward, you've seen these stories about the dire consequences of this proposed ballot language that will cut property taxes. And I got to tell you, the stuff I've listened to on the radio when I'm in my car and trying to figure out what the impact is, impact of this is very confusing, which doesn't bode well for a passing unless somebody else gets a handle on it. What I want to know was, what is the impact like to the city or county general fund budget? And, you know, if you look at, you try to describe what is happening with the legislation, there's like five or six bullets here in this budget workshop item. It'll just put you to sleep. Annual assessment growth caps for non-homestead, residential, and commercial properties from 10% to 5%. Homestead exemption for non-school district taxes would increase from the current $50,000 to $150,000 beginning January 1st, 2028. I think there's something to establish a five-year Florida residency requirement for new residents who establish residency after January. I mean, it is really complicated. Give me the bottom line dollar number. Okay, so, and that's what we have. The first year impact on the city of Tallahassee. Now I've lost the number, is $11 million. $11.2 million in fiscal year 2028. Now That's on a budget of 200. Well, by then, if you go back, that's 11.2 million. I'm sure they've prorated, maybe not, but on the current budget of $232 million. Now, the next year, where the homestead exemption goes up, it's 17.8 million. So that's not in addition to the 11.2, I don't think. I think it may be. The estimated $22 million lost revenue. No, that's in the first 2 years. So 17.8, so it would increase another $6.4 million in 29. So a total of $17.8 million, let's say at a budget of $240 million. So that is about an 8%, no, 6% cut. Now, to me, that's not draconian. And this type of information is what would pass this at the ballot box. Now, this is for the city only. And remember, it does not affect the school districts. Very key. Now, we need this analysis for the county because, remember, the county has a bigger general fund because of the things that they have, the charter offices they have to fund. And so we will look into this. But right here, this doesn't scare me in terms of what city services are going away. It's $11 million the first year on a $230 million budget. They just got about $12 million in salaries back because of the incentive program. Now, those all may not be in the general fund. That'd be a great question. But this is not draconian for the city. Now, with the county, you're talking about, I think, about $160 million general fund budget, and they get about eight. And, you know, if I start doing the extrapolation here, they get about 8% or 8 mils. The city is about 4 mils. We're rounding 4.5. So they get twice as much money on your property taxes. So maybe it's maybe $22 million, although there's a bigger tax base because it includes everybody in the county. So that could be like a $30 million pop on the county. That could be a bigger deal with the county than with the city. But I'm not scared here with the city. I think they could definitely cut 6 to 7% off of the general fund budget and probably not impact services. So this will be interesting discussion to watch take place on Wednesday before the regular city commission meeting. We'll tune into and see what the response is. But my question on this would be, first of all, if you had $12 million in salaries, they have just taken, I think, 170 employees took the, I think they have an update in here on this. See if I can find it real quick. They call it the VSI. The separation incentive program, and the voluntary separation incentive program, 171 employees, about 5% of all employees, and says the VSI budget impact estimates in fiscal year 27 is about $8.6 million. Now, that does not mean that it's in the general fund. We'll have to check that out. But anyway, these are all good information, good numbers. We'll continue to look at this, especially from the county perspective, so that you'll know how to vote on this property tax cut that will be on the ballot in November. All right. Thanks for tuning in. Hope you have a great rest of your afternoon. We'll see you on Thursday.
0: 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The Jeff Cameron Show is up next after this town hall news break.
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7: Tampa Bay Buccaneers have signed kicker B.T. Potter in a corresponding move. They have waived punter Aiden Laros. For Potter, he came into the NFL as an undrafted free agent with the Steelers, spent the 2023 preseason with them, and that so far is his only NFL experience. He played collegiately at Clemson from 2018 to 2022. Tampa Bay Rays at baseball, they beat the Boston Red Sox yesterday by a 3-1 score. Yandy Diaz had a big game with a home run. He drove in two.

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3: 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Man, Corey Clark, just in the nick of time, buddy.
6: Well, you set it up on the Jeff Cameron show, and we can't have that. Yeah, we can't be associated with that mess.
3: Creature of habit. Sorry about that. That's Corey. There's Ira. He's here, too. All the way from Chicago.
6: Yeah. Chi-town.
3: Yeah. All right. Welcome him in. Please don't forget to tip your waitresses. Yay, sausage.
7: You guys have any registered sausage while I was away? Well, I was up in Chicago, so I couldn't get any in Chicago.
3: Guys. No, when I was in Chicago. Atlanta.
6: No. That's ridiculous.
3: Come on,
6: by the
3: Ben.
6: Way. It seems like that's. Well, they got Abe Froman. He's not going to let registers.
7: The sausage King.
6: He's not going to let registers roll into his town.
7: You're right. But you can get registers wherever you are in this, any part of the country. I could have, if I had a little forethought, I could have had some registers delivered to Chicago for when we got there and we moved our daughter into her new apartment, which was a lot of fun. You know, one thing about moving, one thing about moving in a city like Chicago, guys, you may not have thought about this because I really didn't think about it until we were driving up.
3: Mm.
7: You know, like in Florida, you just pull into an apartment complex and you just pull that truck right up to the
3: You
7: staircase.
3: Can't do it in Chicago, can you?
7: Can't really do that in Chicago.
6: Nope.
7: They don't really have access to their buildings the way we do in Florida. And so, yeah, so we had to park it like around the corner in an alley, and then everything we carried from the truck to the apartment, we had to like zigzag through a building, then up two flights of stairs. And anyway, but if we had had some registers, if I had had some forethought,
3: you would have had the fuel necessary.
7: That would have been the smart play. But I'm not smart, guys. I think we've established that. But if you go to registermeats.com, you can have register sausage delivered to you anywhere in the country. Or if you're in
6: Chicago,
7: this part of the country,
6: you can have it delivered to Chicago.
7: You can have it for sure. In fact, if you want, you can have some delivered to my daughter.
6: There you go. Give her her address.
7: We'll put it in the show notes.
3: Show notes afterwards.
7: But anyway, if you're in this part of the country, go to your local grocery store. They should have it. Publix's, Walmart's, Sam's, a lot of different stores have it. If they don't have it, ask them. And if they don't have all the variety, ask them, because you want the andouille, the jalapeno cheddar, the mild, the hot, the spicy. We like the spicy. Or the breakfast links, all the different varieties of Register sausage, all high quality premium pork. And you can have it in your belly if you do the right thing.
3: I actually, to answer your question, did have Register sausage while you were away.
7: Oh, nice.
3: I had it a couple days ago. I grilled out at Casa de Cameron. Lots of food, including Register sausage. Nice. It's a hit with my youngest. Like, I love Register sausage. We all do.
6: Mm.
3: But, man, he requests it every time I grill.
7: The nice thing
3: is, Dad, you got the registers? I'm like, well, we just had it yesterday. He's like, no, but don't we have some more out in the garage fridge?
7: There you go. Those Cameron kids are sharp. You can't get anything past them.
3: No, I know.
7: And the other thing about Register sausages, it can be the main attraction. This is a versatility of Register sausage.
8: Yeah,
7: it can be the leading actor.
8: Yeah.
7: Or it could be a supporting character.
3: Yeah, it could do whatever.
7: Whatever you need.
3: The versatility's right. Yeah.
6: It's like Tom Cruise in Mission Impossible, but also Tropic Thunder.
7: There you go.
6: Like a whole different ball game there.
3: Totally different.
6: It works both ways.
3: All right. So, do we want to start with the Soresby, or do we want to start with the daily kick to the testicles that Florida State?
6: Was there
3: fans
6: another
3: feel?
6: One today? Who left today?
3: Well, there's somebody should have left by now, right? It's in the middle of the afternoon, isn't it? It's 1 o'clock. We should be ready to go by now.
6: I will say this. We'll see if he ever makes it on campus because he's awesome. But that Miles Russell kid qualifying for the U.S. Open.
7: Pretty cool.
6: With Charlie Woods on his bag.
7: Barely 17 years old.
6: And they're both Knowles for now.
7: Yeah.
6: They're both Knowles, and they're in. He qualifies for the U.S. Open. That was a good thing. That was cool.
3: It was a great story. And
6: he's 17 years old?
7: Barely, I think.
3: Yeah.
6: God, dog.
3: Yeah. Well, he has the same agent as Fred Couples. Like, this is a guy when the whole country wanted him. And Corey, I'll tell you just from the golfing circles that this was a kid that was described. There have been two really elite amateurs in the last, say, 40 years. And one of them is Tiger Woods, to the point where people would say about that
6: he was
3: amateur,
6: from California, right?
3: this kid on the come
6: California,
3: up in California, you guys, where do you see him? Yeah, so he was a guy that immediately in golf circles, people were like, that's different. He's going to be a superstar. And Phil Mickelson was as well. And, Phil Mickelson famously won on tour as an amateur. So, like, there have been guys where you're like, these are can't-miss prospects. Miles was described when Trey was recruiting him and people who saw him would say, he's of that ilk. Now, to live up to that is nearly impossible, of course.
6: Let me,
3: that's the kind of talent he is.
6: He's like the best amateur in the world and has been for like a year. That's something. As 16 or 15, whatever he was at the time. So let's say, he's only a junior, right? He's going into a senior year. So he's not coming to Florida State this fall.
3: Right.
6: It's next fall. Let's say we hear next spring that he's decommitting from Florida State, and he's going to Alabama or Auburn. Auburn wins the national championship every year. And we find out Auburn paid him seven figures.
3: Well, there's good news. That won't happen.
6: Well, if it did.
3: But it's not going to. I can tell you definitively it won't.
6: Well, that's awesome. But would anybody be, like, mad at anyone for that? Because golf doesn't make any money. Like, unless Trey's putting up the money himself, who would be mad at Miles Russell deciding, I'm not going to go to Florida State?
3: I think people worry about that kind of stuff.
7: Yeah, I think, and part of the thing is there's apples to oranges with the golf situation. Because part of, and Jeff, you know more about this than I do, but from talking to Matt Lasser, who works with us and covers it, and then just talking to other people, a big part of what is attracting these guys, Miles Russell and Charlie Woods, and is legacy, right? I mean, the chance to train at that course while they're in college is a big deal. And that's not to say other schools don't have great courses too, but Trey and his staff have done a great job cultivating those relationships. Plus, they get to play in that facility. He's from Jacksonville. Like, there's a lot of factors here.
3: And comes from money too.
7: So the money's not going to be quite as the same incentive. I think the thing about Issa, and I guess we'll go there because Corey was kind of bringing us there with
6: I was also like that's a fear I think that even the casual Florida State fans have. It's like, great, he's the best in the world right now. Is he going to show up on campus?
7: Right. Well, but
6: I guess a concern with when you're that good, right?
7: But I think the thing, the Issa thing, and when we talked about this last week, that the possibility of it coming up was just the idea of, is it a Taniya Latson situation where, you know, Taniya wanted to go play for a national championship.
6: Yeah.
7: She didn't win the national championship. She got to play for one. She got to play at South Carolina, a school that draws 10,000 fans to their games regularly. So that's something Florida State really couldn't compete with. Now, when I brought her up last week, you guys, and I agree with you, is that Florida State softball is a little bit different than Florida State women's basketball.
3: It is.
7: Right? Yeah. They have a crowd. They have

0: a fan base.
1: They are well funded for what they are.
2: Yeah,
0: you are going to compete for a national championship and all that. But I think that where I would say it's kind of similar, though, is if what we're hearing is accurate, and we've heard it from a couple different people, that part of the situation is Issa does want to win a national championship, and she looks at, okay, great, you guys can keep me. You can spend the money it's going to take to keep me, but what are we going to do around me to compete with Texas Tech, what they're doing, or Texas or Oklahoma? And at that point, what should Florida State do? I guess that's where I'm lost. I texted a couple friends last night. I'm like, I just don't know what Florida State should do. Like, should you aspire? A couple schools have reset the market, but it's not a market that everybody else is joining, like has happened in football.
1: Right.
0: It's just these a few schools have set the market of what they want it to be, and they want to have these all-star teams, and that's cool. I just don't know what Florida State should do.
1: Yeah, I do think it was more emblematic of the series of setbacks for Florida State fans. I think your point is completely valid. Like, if you told a Florida State fan, look, man, it's cool that we kick ass in softball, and Lonnie's an awesome coach, and it is a beloved program, but, you know, if Texas Tech wants to, and I'll just make up a number, if Texas Tech wants to pay her over $1.5 million a year to go play baseball, I mean softball.
2: If she played baseball, that'd be a huge story.
1: That'd be a big story. But if they wanted to give her a $1.5 or $2 million to go play softball, do you really think Florida State, given how much they're struggling in football to field a roster worth a damn, should do that? Should commit that kind of money to a singular player in softball? You know, I think most people would say, well, if the money they're going to save on Issa Torres is going to be directed towards football, then the answer is no. I think where people get upset is they don't think that the money they're going to save by not paying Issa Torres is then going to be invested in football, because they don't see that investment in football right now. It's murky, and it's convoluted, and it's not black and white, so it gets difficult to kind of talk about. But I think most fans would say, oh, no, if given the choice, I want them to direct those funds to football than I do a singular softball player, who I happen to like, but it's still softball.
0: Or even not just the singular softball player, like loading a roster.
2: The program, right. Yeah. What is it, like, you, I mean, you know, Ira, you seem to know, how much money is that program bringing in? As good as it is, as big as it is.
1: They lose money in softball.
0: Yeah, no, they lose. Every year is different, because part of it's dependent on what you built or what you spent money on for, you know, infrastructure, things like that. But from every year I've looked, they lose anywhere from $2 to $4 million a year.
2: I mean, that's
0: softball.
2: And then you're gonna say, hey, by the way, but I know we're still losing money, but you got to keep this player. Well, does it guarantee us? No, haven't even been to Oklahoma City with her as the best shortstop in the country, so it doesn't even guarantee national championship success. It just seems like it doesn't even make sense. Like, football makes a ton of money. It makes sense that teams spend a lot of money on the football roster. Makes a ton of money. What are they doing? Why are they spending all this money on softball? I'm all for Issa getting paid. She's awesome. She's the best in the country. That's great. But the return on investment just doesn't make sense.
1: Well, this is where there is a stark difference between schools that have FU money and it really doesn't matter to them that they're losing money, and those that don't. Now, that's not Florida State's fault, but if the Texas Tech billionaire doesn't care to lose on his investment annually millions of dollars, well, then you're going up against somebody you can't beat, because we do care.
2: Yeah.
1: We can't lose millions of dollars every year and then add to it by losing even more money than we're currently losing in this current climate. Whereas if you've got a billionaire oil man, he doesn't really care if he loses money. Nobody who's investing their money, not the guys down in Miami, not the guys at Texas, If you're spending millions of dollars to ensure that you get a right fielder, a shortstop, a starting center in basketball, you're not going to make any money off that. There will be no return on that investment other than the emotional capital you gain from watching your team play in big games.
0: Yeah, and the whole thing is, I agree with you. I mean, what you said at the beginning there, Jeff, just about that is a cumulative effect. I mean, that's where the Florida State fan base right now is just in a state of misery, because it's been one thing after another.
1: And there has been missteps in other areas.
0: But where I push back a little bit is, we use the analogy all the time. Like, if your partner, your spouse, or family member pisses you off in a few situations, that doesn't mean everything they do is wrong.
1: That's correct.
0: Or that everything they do is a symptom of that problem you have with them. I'll be honest with you. The end of the ride home from Chicago, after going 1,000 miles there, unloading a truck, and then 1,000 miles back, I noticed that Kim was a little tired of Ira
2: In
0: the car.

0: Yeah, right?
1: As we were pulling to the neighborhood, I'm like,
2: you
1: okay.
2: You got to question the foundation of this marriage.
3: What is going on? What missteps did you make along the way?
1: I texted my kids. I was like, okay, mom's over this. And by this, I mean me. Because this over these last 4 days, I think she's had enough of me. But my point is, like, I push back on that. The idea that everything is FSU's fault. Because right now, yeah, man, anything that bad that happens, people just want to rip FSU. Meaning the school, the administration, but really it's just a situation. Yeah. Like, this is just a situation.
0: And I think that's what I wrote my column about. It's like how just college sports sucks right now. For a fan, yeah. It sucks. And like I legitimately ask this to anyone watching or listening. Who made the mistake here? What Florida State, is it Lonnie? Is it Alford? Like who made a mistake just in the ESA specific situation? Right. I don't think anybody did, other than maybe Lonnie last year trying to ride it out with 9 freshmen instead of going get in the portal and getting a badass pitcher. That might have kept Issa and Jason around. But other than that, I don't think financially anybody made a mistake. But I don't know. And I don't think most Florida State fans, I don't think any Florida State fans know what the mistake was. They want to lash out. This particular instance, to me, while it sucks, is so far removed from the football fiasco that I don't give that any credence. As far as like, well, obviously they don't know what they're doing with any sport because they let Issa Torres go. I mean, Florida lost White Chocolate's daughter. Florida has a lot of money. They didn't want to pay it. And she's awesome.
2: They didn't just lose her. They got into a fight with him and her and everybody else.
0: And then lost to her in the Super Regionals.
1: Oklahoma, who cares about softball as much as anybody before Texas Tech started writing checks, I think they lost a girl yesterday that had like 20 home runs or something.
0: Well, they lost Jordy Ball.
1: A couple years before that.
0: Yeah, who's the best player in the country.
2: Tom and I were talking about something, and I used it as an opportunity to say that even though I've been very critical of Michael Alford specifically and some of the missteps I believe were made in athletics, I would say that his thought was, look, if you find a player and you recruit that player, you're Lonnie, you recruit this player, and she turns into this wonderful player. And he was coming at it from the vantage point of being an FSU fan.
1: Sure.
2: And he said, like, do we all just now assume anybody that's any good that Florida State finds is going to get snatched by a wealthier program? And I said, well, perhaps, but I would tell you that all of those wealthy programs have had players snatched by equally as wealthy programs in the last 3 weeks. So when Miami flips the defensive end from LSU, well, LSU ain't broke. And they were paying him every bit what he's going to get at Miami. So this is
1: Duke was paying Mensa $4 million or whatever. I mean, it wasn't just, you know, it's not like they weren't trying to invest.
2: Right.
1: So yeah,
2: that can happen to anybody.
1: I think this situation
2: put upon as we all feel.
1: Yeah, I think this situation is unique because of what's led up to it. It's just been one kick after another,
2: without question.
1: Going back to the snub. And then, you know, I was thinking about it last night, like even because I was thinking about writing a column about this, but Corey jumped on it for me and he wrote a column. You can read it at warchant.com. Yeah. But one of the things I was going to mention was just like even things like men's basketball choosing not to play in the NIT, like that made fans mad because like for a month, 6 weeks, whatever it was, that men's basketball team did kind of capture people's imagination. And then you're thinking the natural order of things, if they have a chance to keep playing, they're going to keep playing because we enjoy them. And then they decide not to play.
2: Yeah, they chose not to play.
1: Right. But even in that instance, people are like mad at FSU. So there's just the reason I tweeted what I tweeted, which was, man, just fix football, because all of these things start with that. That is what paints everything with a jaundiced eye. That's what gets everybody. There's like a constant state of aggravation because I was just thinking, going back to relationships, I remember my dad giving me some advice about relationships. And he said, you know, there's a couple of things that really mess up a relationship. One of them is money.
0: Moving trip to Chicago.
2: Is the other one obvious?
1: But if you're having, say you're having financial problems at home, like you have financial problems at the house, that affects everything. It affects everything. And to me, that's what Florida State football is. It's just this constant weight of dissatisfaction and anger, so that anytime anything else bad happens, that all just kind of bubbles up and it just balloons and mushrooms. So that, I'm not trying to downplay FSU softball. I'm not trying to downplay Issa Torres. She's a fine player, an excellent player. And that's a great program. But, like, what we're really mad about is the football stinks. And it's just set off this chain of events.
0: Don't you think part of I think the chain of events is much bigger than Florida State. It's the fact that Jessie Warren had nowhere to go going into her senior year. I mean, nobody even thought about transferring back in 2018. And she was here for 4 years and is the best player in school history. Nobody even thought, like, what would she have gotten on the open market in 2016? It's just the way all of college sports is now. Like, what in the world, like, it, like, if Issa Torres, who seems like a special young lady, young woman, and Lonnie Alameda, who we know is a special person, and they have that kind of bond and relationship, if they can't make it work for 4 years, if somebody's going to go chase money for their fourth year, it just fills you with a lot of, I don't know, man, just like, what's the opposite of hope?
1: Despair.
0: But I
1: don't even like chase money, because chase money, connotation is like you're doing something like wrong or selfish. It's like, man, this is their one window.
0: Yeah, she gets to make it, and that's what I wrote. It's like Miles Bailey is going to go chase money. Wes Mendez, he only was here for 2 years. He's going to go chase money. Issa and Jason, he get to go chase money, but it just fills you with despair about college athletics that you never really have anyone anymore. And that basketball team, they were Florida State Seminoles for 8 months.
1: Yeah.
0: They don't care. I mean, do they really care? They don't care. They didn't care. They didn't want to keep playing. And that's where I just get back to, like, what is going to take to fix all of this? Because right now it seems
2: I think the state of college athletics is in disarray. That's a fair assessment.
0: Yeah, but I think Florida State is an example of it.
1: Well, you started off by saying, do you want to talk about this or Soresby? And Corey's column was about Issa and Soresby. The first time probably anybody's written about Issa Torres and Brennan Soresby in the same column.
0: That's what I do.
1: But that is the kind of blank sandwich that we're all kind of feasting on.
2: Oh, yeah, all the time. Every day you get up, you see something, you know, where you go, oh, man, well, that's probably not good. The trend of just grabbing a local judge to get the outcome that you want is probably not good.
0: Or just rendering your whole college athletics apparatus lawless and ruleless.
1: Yeah.
0: Great. That's awesome. This is a lot of fun.
2: Yeah, no, it's tough to stomach right now. We go all the way back to where this was headed, where it was obviously headed. And I said, be careful, because if this is where we want this to go, you do realize that there's already professional leagues and they do it better than you do. And they're collectively bargained and there are rules in place and people can't just willy-nilly go wherever they want and all that other stuff. I think there was a way forward, and a lot of us, fair-minded folks, agreed that players deserve the opportunity to make more money and get paid. We just figured that there might be some rules governing it. and that hasn't happened, and it's led to much frustration. And the thing that can't get lost here is that because the conversation is nuanced, when you have an instance like this or a situation like this, Ira, where I think you correctly point out that much of the frustration, this is the cherry on top of all the aggravation that starts with football. It's okay to say that situation with Issa Torres, let's say, if we want to name somebody directly, is not Lonnie's fault or not Mike Alford's fault. It's also okay to say, well, that's not their fault. Some mistakes made within football in the direction it was going is his fault. Are there problems? Right. You know, admit not Lonnie's, but you get what I'm saying.
1: Yeah, 100%.
2: Yeah, and so it's not one size fits all. You do have to address each one, because I saw people in here saying, well, you guys can't make excuses for the administration. Believe me, I have ripped the administration. We've all taken shots at where they thought it was going, what rules they thought were coming, and all the stuff they thought would be implemented by now, and we were screaming. I know I was daily.
1: Well, and there's
2: hey, man, that ain't coming.
1: There's no way you could look at this situation, the Florida State football's in, and not want to cast blame.
2: Yeah,
1: I mean, this is, look where they are.
0: It's somebody's fault. Yeah,
1: this is
0: a
1: insane.
0: Lot of people's fault.
1: And, you know, some guy tweeted at me the other day. He's like, you and your staff are going to have a lot of, there won't be enough crow for you guys to eat if Mike turns this around next year. Like, look, man,
2: I hope that happens.
1: I mean, yeah, but we're not the ones that went 2-10.
0: Yeah, right.
1: And we're not the ones that went 5.
2: Oh, you're mad at us for covering the 2-10 and 5-7 fiasco?
1: They lost at Stanford, never was. And if they do turn it around, fantastic,
2: doesn't
1: phenomenal.
2: Change that they went 2-10
1: exactly.
2: And 5-7.
1: It doesn't change what we watched. Well, I went to California and watched at 2 in the morning that football performance against Stanford.
2: No.
1: It's ridiculous.
2: No, that would be a ridiculous attempt at a gotcha. Yeah,
1: right.
2: You got me how. They went 2-10, you dumbass.
1: So that criticism is valid, and they all share it. It goes from Mike Norvell to his staff, up to Michael Alford, up to Peter Collins and the Board of Trustees.
2: Yes.
1: Everybody, they share that football program. Because you know what? When they beat Alabama, They were all sharing the success.
0: They sure were. They were excited and cheered.
2: Couldn't
0: and
2: wait to be in front of a camera to talk about it.
1: Came to the press conference. We're soaking it up. And which they should. That was awesome. That was great. But you got to deal with the other side, too. And there's plenty of criticism to go around for football. I just don't know if this was the one.
0: The ESA is not. I mean, again, ESA is a completely different situation. It just is. It just sucks. It's a bummer.
2: It doesn't help that she is so charismatic.
0: And so likable. The face of the program.
2: Such a wonderful PR piece for you to have a person that talented, who's that radiant, who always says the right things, also plays, most importantly, at an elite level, can be the face of whatever PR campaign you want to go on, and then she walks.
0: Do you think, I kind of took a shot at her in the column, not really, but like, how emotional are her senior day festivities? Is going to be in Norman.
1: That's a good point.
0: That's what you lose. She's not going to be in the FSU Hall of Fame. She's not going to get her number retired. She's certainly not going to have a statue, because they don't believe in statues around here unless it's Bowden or Dunlap. And her senior day will be met with some people cheering, as opposed to what it would be here. But the money helps.
2: I was going to say, she'll cushion the blow with the $1 million that she wasn't going to make playing
0: pro
2: softball.
0: That's the trade-off you make.
1: I was just going to say, that because that is something that, not a player of Issa Torres' stature, certainly when you're talking about football or men's basketball, but that is something for the players who are kind of in the middle tiers. I know, because I've been part of a couple of these conversations with families, that if you're a Florida State football player, even if you never become a star, you're going to be in the Florida State network. Like, they're going to take care of you where they can. If you go apply for a job in, you know, pharmaceutical sales in medical device sales, or if you just want to sell insurance, whatever it is, if you want to...
0: Sales, though.
1: The name helps.
0: Yeah, and people take care of you.
1: Florida, you know, the community, the school you went to for 4 years is going to take care of you. If you go transfer for that last year... Do you have that? Do you have the place to come back to for support when you want to go work out, or when you need rehab, or all those types of things? Those are things that are, again, not the superstars, but for the other players, it is something to think about.
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4: I got a baseball question.
5: Okay.
4: You ready for this?
0: Sure, I'm ready.
4: I brought this up on Wake Up. I went and looked at Georgia's roster. Georgia's pretty good. They're in Omaha.
0: They can hit.
4: Yeah, they can really hit. They have two freshman position players on their roster, and neither one of them play. One was the best outfielder in the country, or number three prep outfielder in the country. I looked at Ole Miss. They have one freshman position player. Not in the lineup, just on the team.
0: Mm-hmm.
4: And then I looked at somebody else that was really good or made Omaha. I didn't do everybody around. But, like, and Georgia has 25 transfers. Link brought in... How many? He brought in Bavaro, Stutzer, Paulino, Carnes was a freshman last year, Miles was a freshman last year, and they played. All these guys played a lot as freshmen. Is that the route to take? I would say the evidence, and I assume Link does this kind of research. When you're a 19-year-old kid playing 22-year-old, like Georgia's starting pitcher was 23 years old. He actually played for Link at Notre Dame. And everybody in that lineup is 22 or 23 years old. It's like a high school kid being inserted into a double-A professional baseball game. Well, that's hard. So what's the point? All these teams are loaded with freshman pitching because you want to develop your own pitchers because you probably get a discount if they're good.
0: Well, you get a discount on every position, Corey. That's the answer to your question.
4: Right, but you're not going to – the problem is – you don't get to develop Paulino because he bounces.
0: Well, you caused that.
4: Maybe.
0: Corey Clark for that. No, Link, that they made a choice.
4: No, they did, well, but it wasn't but like they sat down.
0: They knew he couldn't play a position.
4: They didn't sit down JD Drew.
5: But part of the problem is when you get a kid that's that highly touted and thinks that highly of himself and he's not playing.
0: Sure.
5: Then that leads to the situation which ends up leading to him leaving. You know, it's not like... It's not just in the world before the last 4 years. Now, you know, listen, man, baseball was always different.
0: Yes.
5: Kids could transfer. You had more transfers in baseball forever, but because it's a 1 year deal. But it's compounded to where, to Corey's point, if you sign a bunch of freshmen,
4: it's pointless.
5: How happy are they going to be sitting? And listen, that's what Florida State does. All these schools do now. When they sign kids, when they're recruiting kids in football that are not instant players, what they tell these kids a lot of times, especially if a kid needs to put on some size, put on some weight, get better film, you need to go play D2, or you need to go play in an FCS school, or you need to go play in a Group of Five conference and get some film over these next couple of years and play, not just sit here practicing with us, because that's what we used to do. You used to develop them. I think Corey's point is, does baseball need to go that route too, to where... Look, man, you're not going to keep a kid happy if he's a highly recruited player and you don't want to play him early because it's going to get you beat.
0: Yeah, you have to, and this is where I think, when I said he has to look in the mirror, these are part of the equations. This is part of the question he has to ask himself. You brought a kid in who in some ways violated your rule about everybody has to have a plus level defensive position that they play. That's Link's rule. Like, that's a big thing. Now, you looked out on that field this year and nobody fit that category. Right. So you knew that you were bringing in a bat that didn't have a position. Whereas Stutz is a freak athlete, you knew you could find a place for him, and you were going to play him. You could tell they were going to play him. He made it abundantly clear they were going to play him. So you have to ask yourself, when you sit across from that kid, is he the kind of kid that if we can't find time for him, that's going to want to stick around or not? Like, yeah, that's part of your recruiting process, your evaluation process. So I think they failed in their assessment there.
4: Which is crazy.
0: It's unfortunate.
4: But the kid got 100. He played 26 games. He had like 20 starts.
0: You know, and when it stopped, it just stopped abruptly.
4: Right. But, like, I mean, he did get a chance. If he was hitting 370, he wouldn't have sat. He went from 380 to 270. He got in a slump, and Link doesn't have time. This isn't a major league season where you have 160 games.
0: Yeah, but Corey, he let some guys play that also didn't hit for a while there.
4: Played a position.
5: But there's more to it that goes into, how do you handle that?
4: Yeah.
5: If you get benched, how do you handle that?
0: There's a lot to this, and I'm not in the clubhouse, so admittedly, I don't know if something was exchanged. But, I mean, when you end up with a guy that's been on your deep baseball team as a pitcher forever and a day playing first base
4: and he becomes your best hitter. And I just wonder, moving forward, like, when you look at, maybe I'll do a deep dive into the teams in Omaha. Troy's a different example, but the Power Four teams that are in Omaha, I can't imagine out of the eight teams there, you're going to have more than six guys total that are freshmen in those starting lineups.
0: Yeah, I think you have to.
4: Stutzer, that tells you how incredible Stutzer is.
0: What a talent he
4: is. Mississippi State has a kid, last name Parker, who's a true freshman that hit 345 in the SEC with 19 bombs. Okay, man, you're the next J.D. Drew. If you can do that at 19 years old against that caliber of pitching, you're unbelievable. There just ain't many of them.
0: So what I think is that you're constantly striking a balance between finding that special talent as a freshman that you're going to recruit, because you save a lot of money bringing him in as a freshman as opposed to getting him as a transfer. So you're going to find a Stutz and hope that you can win his services. They did, and that's a bravo, well done, Link. And then you're going to pair him with two or three really good transfers that are going to make up that outfield rotation, right? And then you're going to find another freshman that maybe is your defensive catcher, because Lord knows they didn't have anybody that could catch the ball this year.
4: Don't say that.
0: So they didn't. Oh. So you put him in there, and you don't expect much of it. Him as a hitter is fresh. Freshman year, but you know what he is defensively, and then you're going to surround him with a third-year first baseman, a second-year second baseman. You're going to pick your spots, and you're going to do that all based around, A, there's a couple of guys I can bring in that are special, and I can save a lot of money if I bring him in as a freshman, but you're also going to do it after you've talked to his parents, after you've talked to him, and you've been able to deduce from those conversations that if he doesn't play...
5: Right. What's it going to look like?
0: What's it going to look like? Well, you have to do that now.
5: But also knowing that every family's going to say what they... want to say to get the result that they want to get, or the offer they want to get.
4: They're like, fine. We love Florida State. We're not going anywhere.
5: Yeah. I mean, just like people in a job interview will tell you that anything's fine until they get the job, and then they want to start discussing. But what's interesting about this point, and Corey made it on Wake Up War Chant, as he likes to do, he kind of works it. He workshops his material.
4: It's like a comedian getting my 10 minutes at the store.
0: So Corey, the last two, probably hear it on headlines.
5: No, but what's happened is the sport has changed. The sport got old. And so whereas 10 years ago, even 5, 7, 8 years ago, the pitching wasn't as good or as deep. You know, there's so many guys, the draft got shorter, so you're not having so many guys go straight into the draft. And then also now there's incentives for guys to stay in college for 4, 5, 6 years, maybe 9 years. So the sport is harder for a freshman to compete at. So I think, to Corey's point, I think there's some merit to it. Like, yes, it's nice to win signing day, even in a sport like baseball, because you can get these players a little bit cheaper and you can bring them in. But if you're investing this year, like, that was wasted time with Kelvin Paulino. I mean, it's just wasted time.
0: As it turns out.
5: Mm-hmm. But so the more of those guys you have, the more chances you have for wasted time, whereas maybe going more heavy in the transfer. They go heavy in the transfer route. But I do think it's a valid thing to look about, to what's the value of bringing in a highly touted recruiting class in baseball anymore.
0: I'd really like him to get on the part about the signing of players at some point.
4: Like an announcement that somebody from a portal is coming
0: Lodice is...
4: Maybe he's waiting for all these teams in Omaha to be done.
0: I mean...
4: He's got his sights set on the Omaha team. Yeah, he's going to go get Georgia's starting
0: infield. I'm looking around on a daily basis going, my man.
5: Just bring in the whole Troy team, because they beat Florida. They can beat Florida.
4: Yeah, they're not scared of that place at all.
0: 26 runs in 2 days against Florida's vaunted pitching. They didn't have a problem at all.
4: What do you think it would cost to get Troy's entire batting lineup?
0: $100
4: Legitimately. I mean, the price is going up because of what they've done in the last 2 weeks.
0: Yeah, but don't fall victim to that. That'd be akin to bringing in that coach every year that has that little run to the Sweet 16 in the NCAA tournament.
4: Knocks off a 14 in the opening round. Yeah, but I what they did to Florida, man, and they beat Miami in an elimination game.
0: No, they did the Lord's work, and we're all proud of Troy.
4: Yeah, I'm rooting for Troy.
0: I ordered my Troy hat in the mail right after that regional ended, but it doesn't mean that I want to go get their roster.
4: How cool is it, too, that scene where they got to host a super regional?
0: That's great.
4: It really does make you appreciate, maybe it doesn't, I don't know, maybe it just makes everybody mad. How many times we've gotten to cover stuff like that or be at the Super Regional.
0: Sure.
4: It's really neat. And then I brought this up on Wake Up 2, another one, Jeff. Mm. The last time Georgia was in the College World Series, Georgia's not a podunk program.
0: Brady wasn't born. Is that what you said?
4: Brady had just been born.
0: I knew he was going to be in the ballpark.
4: I had to take him back to the hospital for jaundice because he was three days old.
0: Yellow.
4: He was yellow. I had to take him back. We had to stay overnight. I watched Georgia play Fresno State in the College World Series
0: Fresno
4: finals.
0: Fresno State won.
4: Then Georgia has not been back.
0: Mm.
4: Brady graduated high school.
0: Yeah.
4: That's insanity.
0: Yeah.
4: That's crazy.
0: No, I remember getting in arguments with my fellow
4: Florida State baseball
0: fans.
4: It's
0: like,
4: really
0: hard. You do realize that we haven't won the national title.
4: But holy cow.
0: That's been made abundantly clear. But, man, do we get through season after season after season and rewarded in doing so by usually playing home regionals.
4: Yeah.
0: Usually playing and having a chance to get back to Omaha. We were just in Omaha a few years ago. Wasn't that long ago?
4: Yeah. I don't know the last time Georgia Tech was in it. I know they made the national championship game was 94.
0: Well, you saw the stat, right? They hadn't been to a super regional in 20 years.
5: Over 20 years.
0: Yeah, over 20 years.
4: In a super.
0: Yeah.
4: Give me a break, man.
5: And they never fired that coach.
4: No, he just kept
0: crazy. Danny, just whatever kept his name
4: Peter
0: was.
4: On Danny Hall.
0: Yeah, that's crazy.
5: When I first got here in the early 2000s and started covering the ACC baseball tournaments, and Georgia Tech, I thought,
0: Mike Martin once said to me, Teshera, Tech, go on. I mean, they had dudes. Back in the day, Nomar Garcia Park.
5: Yeah.
0: I remember talking to Mike Martin, one of the first conversations I had with
5: him. Senior or junior?
0: And I was intimidated. It was many, many moons ago. I was just kind of starting out, and I was sitting with him in his office, and we were just going through the league, and he was talking about tough places to play and, you know, teams that are on the come up and coaches he likes and dislikes. And it was all pretty much off the record, but it was a great conversation. He was very giving of his time. And at one point, we were talking about Georgia Tech, and he was like, he didn't want me to publish this or say this, but I think I can now.
5: Hey, basically, he can't stop you.
0: You know, yeah. But it was basically, he was telling me, that's the program that does less with more annually. And he was talking about how many great players they've had. He was complimenting how many great players they've
4: had. And also how many there are in North Georgia.
0: Yeah,
4: and
0: he was just
4: area.
0: Like, for whatever reason, they can never put it together in the postseason. And that's still true.
4: Yeah.
0: Because that team was a Major League Baseball team this year.
4: and they got bounced in their own regional.
0: At home after starting 2-0 in the regional.
5: and that was just with the weight of what their regular season was. Imagine the weight that a lot of these Florida State teams have played with.
0: Especially when they played under Mike Martin. Oh, yeah, without question. Seminole Headlines, 93.3 Real Talk Radio. 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
7: Two men are now in custody, charged in the death of a man who was first reported missing out of Liberty County. The Calhoun County Sheriff's Office says deputies have arrested Darian Cortez Simmons and Jalen Dwayne Dawson. Both are charged with armed robbery with firearm and murder in connection with the death of Gavin Sansom. According to the Sheriff's Office, the case began on April 28th when deputies responded to a missing person report from Liberty County. The individual reported missing was later found dead on Kenny's Mill Road in Calhoun County. The Florida Department of Law Enforcement was called in and processed the scene as part of the investigation. Kenny's Mill Road was shut down for several hours that day while authorities worked in the area. The sheriff's office says this remains an active investigation, and more information about the case and the suspects is expected to be released in the coming days. This is Rachel Lanay with your Real Talk 93.3 local news update, brought to you by Macklemore Systems, Tallahassee's go-to Mac store. 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
8: This is meteorologist Paul Frombly with your Real Talk 93.3 weather update. Cloudy skies with a few peaks of sun this afternoon, with daytime highs approaching 90. Easterly winds 5 to 10 miles per hour. Partly cloudy skies tonight, lows dip down to about 72. Sunshine mixed with clouds at times tomorrow. Slight chance of thunderstorms. High temperatures reach up to 93. 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
0: Rolling on, I will say, because I try to catch up a little bit in the chat when we go to break just to see if there were any questions or anything like that, but this is now almost a daily reminder that I have to give Florida State fans, because I get that everybody's disconsolate and they're all on a, you know, hourly basis devastated by what's happening. But do yourself a favor and don't have high expectations. And I don't mean that to be, like, sarcastic or patronizing. There's no reason for you to wake up in the morning believing that some magical run in recruiting is going to take place. We all know that you should monitor who's coming into town and who isn't, who they got visits from.
4: Be
0: that's
4: on the boards.
0: I'm saying do that. Yeah. Honestly, as an informed fan, do that. But don't think that all of a sudden you're going to wake up tomorrow and get five guys are going to commit to Florida State that are blue chip. There's no reason for them to do so, nor for you to believe that's going to happen. There's no trend that is moving in that direction. The only way that turns around, and we've said this repeatedly, but I want to repeat it because people seem to get discouraged every day, is if they win a bunch of games. That's the only way that's going to happen. There's no way that you're suddenly going to win and curry favor with the elite players in the country that have offers from all the best programs that are winning currently without proving on the field this year that you're not the loser of the last two seasons, which combined is dreadful.
4: Or if you pay. Like Texas Tech had never done anything for 25 years.
0: They're not going to do that right now.
4: By the way, real quick, Ira, we looked it up because, again, something else I talked about with Aslan. I didn't realize Arthur Smith, who is a show favorite.
5: I thought you were going to say a fan of the show.
4: He's a fan
0: of
4: the show.
0: No, he could be a huge fan of the show.
4: Especially because I keep pimping him for the Florida State
0: former head
4: coaching
0: Falcons
4: job.
0: Head coach, for those that don't know
4: former
0: who he
4: Steelers
0: is.
4: Former Steelers OC.
0: Yeah.
4: He's now the Ohio State offensive coordinator.
0: Yeah.
4: So he's in college football already, and he sees how big programs are run.
0: The reason Corey's bringing this up.
4: He's not getting the Ohio State job.
0: Is because he's a billion, or his dad started FedEx, right?
4: Yes, was the founder of FedEx.
0: His dad was the founder of FedEx, so he thinks Corey just wants the money. And that's really in line with Corey's tradition of trying to grab other people's money and apply it to Florida State.
4: Or go to the AAC again. Get you an AAC coach and see how that does.
5: Yeah, the three things that I think there's three things that lead to good recruiting. One is you have a track record of developing NFL players.
0: We don't.
5: That's why Nick Saban, Kirby Smart.
4: Check that box.
5: You win at a high level.
4: Yep. Check that box.
0: Not happening currently. Okay.
5: And then you have to pay. Like, the paying's part of it. Like, those are the three things.
0: Yeah.
5: And so as those three things shift, like, you got to pay more if you're not winning.
0: Suck
5: and
0: tax.
5: If you're not developing players. Yep. Or if you're developing players, like Nick Saban didn't have to pay as much as other coaches because he was developing players for the NFL.
0: Right.
5: You were going to give him a discount. So those are the things that go into it. Right now, Florida State doesn't have two of those legs. Their stool only has one leg, and it's the money, and they don't have a lot of money to give. So they're doing the best they can. I would say this, man, for the last week, getting a couple of four-star kids. I know they lost a kid they committed, but they got the running
0: another
5: back.
0: Another one to Wisconsin, did they?
5: They lost the, they got Jaden Lyles.
4: It doesn't matter.
0: The running back.
5: The running back committed from Baton Rouge, just committed, and then they also got the kid who flipped from South Carolina. So they're not doing terrible in recruiting. They're getting kids on these visits.
0: Miles is who you were talking about, running back. Yeah.
5: But you're not like, you're not to your point, when two of the three main things you need to recruit at a high level are not there. So you have to start winning games, and then you have to develop players to the NFL, and that's why we can make the argument that, you know, Mike Norvell's ass is in the jackpot. This whole program's ass is in the jackpot because it's going to be hard to get where you need to get to without, you know, the proof of concept.
0: I don't think you can.
5: And that's why these other schools, Florida, can recruit really well because there's nothing to judge them by. They don't have the negatives. It's all positive right now.
0: Yeah, other than they haven't been winning anything in a long time. But, yes, they got a new coach, new car smell and all that. Yeah, which is what, you know, you were hoping to get if you were going to make the move here. When you didn't, I think you set yourself up for what we're seeing now, this stagnant day-to-day frustration. And, you know, we've certainly documented that, talked about it at length. I think they had to know that that's what was coming because you don't have the tools to be able to recruit at a high level right now. Mike could be working his ass off. He could have changed his pitch. He could have been there 24 hours a day, all day, every day, trying to get guys on campus. It's just that this is not a desirable place to be right now, and it only changes, and it really begins with winning football games. And once that happens, then all of a sudden there's real interest again, and people, the money people begin to stroke checks again because winning begets winning, begets winning, begets winning.
4: When you say it's not a desirable place to be, you're talking about players. I do think there are thousands upon thousands of coaches who would come here tomorrow to try to win.
0: No, I don't think it's a bad job.
4: So when you say, I think it's a really good job because if you could get the talent you're used to getting and you're still in the ACC and they expand the playoffs, well, you're a playoff coach almost every – you're at least in playoff contention every year if you get somebody that knows what they're doing here. With that said, you hire Arthur Smith. Now, do you ask him to give money to the roster or to help pay Norvell's buyout? What helps the program more in the immediate? Because I
5: all
4: think
5: of the above, man. He's got all the money in the world. So why limit where you're going to spend this man's money, Corey?
4: The problem is he's got
5: That's
4: nine.
5: Not like you.
4: His dad died last year, so he's inherited the money.
0: What a great day for him!
4: But he's got nine siblings, so I don't know how the
0: well, Corey, if you're
4: fortune
0: a multi-billionaire. I think you can divide it amongst nine pretty easily.
4: I feel like he's got hundreds upon hundreds of thousands of dollars.
0: Millions.
4: Legitimately, don't even take Arthur Smith. Sarah Blakely wants to cut a check. Is it more beneficial to pay off Norvell's buyout?
0: No.
4: Or get get players?
5: No. It's the players.
0: It's the players.
4: Yeah, because if you get good players and keep winning, that will all take care of
0: itself. Just to remind everybody, when you fire Norvell, say you fired him an hour from right now, and we all were overjoying and running down the Monroe Street together.
4: Monroe Street.
5: That would be a sight.
0: In celebration.
4: South.
0: Woo!
4: South or north?
5: I'll say this. If people, well, we're on north. Yeah, if people saw us running down North Monroe Street celebrating, they literally would go, oh, my God, they fired Mike Norvell.
4: Check Twitter.
0: Look at those three. And we're just high-stepping on our way to the bar. We're going to the fourth quarter to celebrate. No, so, like, well, oh, happy days.
4: Yeah.
0: The war is over. No, so, like.
4: We just pull some woman walking on Monroe Street and do that picture from the World War II.
0: Corey's taking a picture.
4: We tip her and take a kiss.
0: Right. We're all swaying on Monroe with the homeless by the highway.
4: Yes, I know.
0: So there we are. No, but here's the whole thing. Like, the reason is, again, that is a line item. You don't have to pay Mike Norvell the whatever it's going to be.
4: You don't have to pay the lump sum.
0: No. You give him $10 million next year, nice. 10 the year after that, and 10 the year after
4: that. It'd be nice to have a billionaire.
0: Well, yes,
4: be
0: great.
4: Willing to cut checks.
0: Nice.
4: Just saying, and he's the Ohio State offensive coordinator.
5: I apologize for moving us away from Arthur Smith for 10 seconds here.
0: Right, yeah.
5: During the break, I got a text from a good buddy, Mike Morrell, who used to work at FSU, and it was a graphic from, I think, that 11.7, that college baseball site. It's got the transfer breakdown for all the eight teams in Omaha. So Troy, 75% of their roster is from Omaha, is from a transfer. 75% of the roster is transfers. Georgia, 66% of the roster is transfers. Oklahoma, 51%. Texas, 45%. West Virginia, 42%. Alabama, 40%. Ole Miss, 37%. North Carolina, 24%. North Carolina doing it the old school way.
4: North Carolina does.
5: But half of, you know, basically half your field's more than half of the roster.
4: I would like it to be broken down by starting lineup.
5: Right.
4: Because I think those numbers, Georgia doesn't have a single. No, that's not true. Trey Phelps was recruited there. The other eight guys are all from somewhere else. The kid that hits 30, that's about to join J.D. Drew in the 30-30 club as their catcher, came from Wofford.
0: Right. By the way, the old 30-30 club as a catcher is something. I would say, though, Corey, can we do something about that clown stadium you guys play.
4: It's crazy. Remember when Georgia Florida State went up there and knocked them off, and J.C. Flowers was hitting two home runs a game. Mike Salvatore hit one
0: other
4: state.
0: It's not hard. I mean, it's unbelievable.
4: Tim Becker kept hitting fly balls. That bombs, went out. It's like right then we should have known. Well, this park's different. This doesn't seem right.
0: They got to do better.
4: Well, yeah, maybe put especially up a big wall all around it, like a big green monster all the way around the
0: like
4: park.
0: Like Maryland's old park?
5: That's what I was going to say. Not taking anything away from McDougal, but it was a bandbox at Maryland. But that was Maryland.
0: It's also,
5: is Georgia.
0: Yeah, this is, come on.
4: I was going to say, it's also, hitters want to go play there.
5: Oh, yeah.
4: They're like, I'm going to hit 19 home runs. Yeah, 19 home runs.
0: But, yeah, I mean, when I watched that, it was entertaining as all hell, but you feel like every game, no matter how good the pitching is going to be 13-11. You're like, okay, well, you can't keep the ball in this park.
5: Their regional was.
0: Yeah.
4: There's a fly ball that you think, that's probably deep, but not. It's like, that's 40 feet over the fence.
0: Let's get to some headliner questions. We'll do it next. Seminole Headlines, 93.3 Real Talk Radio, War Chant TV continues in a moment.
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20: Rays with a 3-1 win yesterday over the Boston Red Sox at Tropicana Field. 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Grant Holmes on the hill for the Atlanta Braves, another 56 favorite over Eric Fedea of the White Sox, plus 129, 9 flat the total at Rate Field on Chicago's south side. 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
3: 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Headliner questions coming your way. First, though, we say thanks to Dr. Burke. And Birch.
4: You said Burke.
5: Oh, boy.
3: I'm looking here reading a thing. Sorry. Dr. Birch, I apologize. You know.
5: Everybody knows her name.
3: Birch Orthodontics.
6: We're going to make it up to her. We're going to make her the official sponsor of Florida State's newest football commitment. Dr. Birch, bringing this to you guys. Thank her. Thank her for this. Sean Green, four-star wide receiver from Camden County, Georgia, just committed to Florida State. If you've been reading War Chant or other sites, I don't know why you would, but if you did, you know about it. Sean Green has been like one of their top two targets at wide receiver for a while, and Florida State's been very hot and heavy in his recruitment and kind of been leading his recruitment. He visited this past weekend and thought maybe he might pop this past weekend. Didn't happen. Looked like maybe it would happen a little bit down the road, but apparently he just committed.
5: I didn't like that phrasing.
6: That's in the in the biz. If you're talking to Matt Nick. Yeah. He's number 31 player in the state of Georgia. He's the number 44-ish receiver in the country and one of the top 300 players in the country. So, again, 3-4 stars in the last week. They did lose one. But that's not for where you are.
5: Any relation to
6: you can't laugh at getting 3-4 star commitments in a week.
5: Any relation to the former Dodgers outfielder that hit 4 home runs in a game? That Sean Green?
6: Was he from? I don't think so.
5: Okay,
6: I don't think so.
5: He one of the few that hit 4 home runs in a game.
3: Sean Green was one. Fernando Tatis, the original, not Tatis Jr.
5: No, I think he just hit 2 grand slams in an inning,
3: which will never be duplicated.
5: It's never going to be broken.
3: It's
5: nobody's
3: never
5: breaking
3: be broken.
5: That
3: no,
5: record.
3: Yeah, I thought he also had a 4 home run game. You probably are right though on that one because the double grand slam in one inning is insane.
5: Yeah,
3: Well, we remember the late great Bob Horner.
5: Kyle Schwarber did it last year and had a chance for his fifth.
3: Yeah, just missed
5: against
3: it.
5: A position player
3: popped it up.
5: Anyway, Heather Birch Burke.
6: Ose gave up a grand slam yesterday. That was pretty cool.
5: That's fun. It's always fun when your team does that. If you're going to give up a home run, make it count.
6: Yeah. Anyway, Dr. Birch. So basically, whenever we think of Sean Green over his career, we know he's going to be at Florida State for 4 or 5 years because that's how things work now.
3: Yes, and he's guaranteed to arrive here, too.
6: 100%.
3: Just know that. He just committed.
6: There's no chance Georgia comes back in there, makes a push, and takes him away. He's definitely coming, and he's definitely staying 4 or 5 years. And we'll always associate him with Dr. Birch because of this segment. Because that's not the only great thing Dr. Birch does, guys.
5: No, we know that.
6: Dr. Birch,
3: gives back to the community.
6: Yeah, tremendous.
5: Fixes teeth.
6: Resource to the community. Also, definitely fixing teeth. Fixing teeth for 20-plus years.
5: That's probably their number one job over there.
6: A lot of our kids have gone there. A lot of our friends' kids have gone there. And you can go there, too. She is the orthodontist to the stars. I think that should be on her. Maybe put that
3: Above the door?
6: And have, just our names or our kids' pictures. Well, she probably has your kids' pictures up there.
5: Yeah, well, no lie. Yeah.
6: The Cameron kids.
5: Yeah, exactly right.
3: By the way, Corey, really quickly, you mentioned Kyle Schwarber's 4-home run game last year against the Braves. By the way, that was a 19-4 win over the Braves.
5: Yeah.
3: It was a rough night. Do you know who the one gentleman was previous to Kyle Schwarber who had 4 home runs in a game?
5: I think Delgado did it, but not him. No, it was more recent than that.
3: Yes, much more recent. It's somebody you've not even heard of. Nick Kurtz did it last year for the A's.
5: Oh, the kid from Wake Forest, the Oakland A's. Yeah, yeah, he's
3: Nick
5: from Wake Forest.
3: Kurtz did it, had a four-homer game against the Astros.
5: If you do something for the Sacramento A's, does it really count? You know what I mean? Like, no, but you're in Sacramento. Nobody's watching those games. That's not a major league game.
3: Eugenio Suarez did it last year as well, by the way.
5: Against the Braves.
3: Against the Braves.
5: The Braves gave it up twice.
3: But you won the game.
5: The Braves won that game. Yep.
3: Yeah. I'm just saying, man, like, people left and right in 2025 hitting four home runs in a game.
5: Somebody's going to hit the five home runs. Yes. McDougal might. Nobody's going to break McDougal's record. I think there's a chance somebody could tie it.
3: I bet Dr. Birch knew a couple of those answers.
6: But if you go to birchorthodontics.com, B-U-R-C-H, orthodontics.com, and get information, set up a free consultation. They handle tough cases. Tremendous work, great customer service, great people. And like you get, one of you guys said earlier, gives back to the community. So your money that you're spending it with Dr. Birch is going to go back to the kids of Leon County.
3: Unlike that Dr. Burke character that I tried to introduce to the show.
6: He was the evil.
3: Yeah, I don't know what that was. Valvoline says, which player on the FSU projected starting lineup would you characterize as not worth their NIL?
5: For football?
3: There's a lot.
5: Let's not be rude.
3: Yeah, I'm not going to name a specific player, but there's a lot of them.
6: Well, and also, you could do it more with previous years, a little bit easier.
3: Yeah, yeah. Because
6: we don't know yet.
3: I'm not sure DJ lived up to his promise based on the NIL money he made.
6: Yeah, like, probably not.
3: You don't think Uiagalelei was earning the money?
5: Say Malik Benson because... Who was throwing him the ball?
6: How about it was a nice little cherry on top of the relationship with the Uiagalelei family for the dad to go on a podcast and say that like his kid was getting death threats how people were like putting stuff he couldn't go out and eat food because people like put stuff in his food.
3: Yeah, so
6: like,
3: I was going to say, perpetual victim.
5: I feel like the Clemson fans. I remember them treating him great, right? They were wonderful.
3: Dare I venture down the path here? But I said upon hearing that. I don't believe you.
6: Right.
3: Yeah. I don't think that happened. Yeah. I think you're making that up.
5: I also think, like, there was an apathy two or three games into that season. Nobody cared enough. Like, at least when Winkie got his death threats.
3: The six interception game?
5: They were the best program in the country. You know what I mean?
6: And I think most people were mad at Norvell for signing.
3: Yeah, they were very mad.
6: They're like, we knew what you were.
3: Yeah, we already saw your sorry ass. We already knew. Yeah, no, that was, and that's, you know, that's all relative. Obviously, you know, he played big-time college football at three different places.
5: Imagine you see DJ, like, out and about, like at a restaurant, and you go up and talk-ish to him. Man, that dude's 6'6", 250.
3: Yeah, he's a big man.
5: Who's doing that?
3: With or without knee brace, because you have the maneuverability on your side.
5: I can't imagine. I'm sure he heard some things, and I'm sure there were vile things.
3: There were boos.
5: But there were probably vile things tweeted at him.
3: I hope not.
5: That's not real life, man. Like, nobody, who was actually legitimately going and challenging him?
6: I mean, he might have got mean stuff on Twitter, but hey, you could give him a football and run and see if he could hit you.
3: No chance.
5: I mean,
3: Remember, did you ever play wall ball?
5: Yeah.
6: We call it sting.
3: Yeah, well, you know what? I want to play with DJ. He's got no shot.
5: Come on now. Come on, guys. Let's go.
3: He's chipping bricks 20 yards over my head.
5: Do y'all not remember the Cal win? He beat Mendoza.
3: Mm.
5: He beat Mendoza.
3: By himself.
5: That was his last win.
3: Yeah.
5: That was his last win.
3: Dan says, do we know what Issa was asking for and what FSU offered?
6: I don't know the exact number, but I also don't think it was. I don't think that was it. I don't think it was about like a.
3: No, I think we were equal to the task on the money. Right. It's just that the rest of the roster, as you described.
6: She has one more year of college softball, and she'd like to be on a team that maybe she thinks has a better chance to win it all. I mean, that's kind of the impression we've gotten from a few different people, and you can't be mad at her for that, but I also don't know that it's Florida State's job to solve that.
3: Burke wants to
6: know. We talked a lot about that in the first hour.
3: How consequential is this year's SMU game? Seems like there has never been a more program-defining regular season game, especially the first week of September. Well, I can think of some bigger games, Burke. You can, too. But
5: a Norvell-defining.
3: I get the it's more of the Norvell era. And I think his era in games have already been defined. It's over for him. But as far as how big that game is, I guess I'll leave it to you two, because I don't think it's very big at all, because I think he's done.
6: Now, the guy that's worried we don't have enough crow to eat is going to seize on that comment.
3: He's furious.
5: You're assuming they're losing that game.
3: No, I'm not.
5: No,
3: they could win it. Well, Corey? Who cares if they win it?
5: If they win that game.
3: They beat Alabama last year, buddy. That's a bigger win than SMU.
5: But I'm saying if they win that game, it's more about what it means if they lose. If they win that game, there's still a chance they have a good season, decent season. If they lose that game, I think we all think It's going to be spiraling down the drain.
6: Hey, how about try something new this year? Lose a big game early.
3: Come back and kick Alabama's ass?
6: How about that? Try something new.
3: Use it as fuel?
6: We know the other way doesn't work.
3: Yeah. You mean tanking after losing a game didn't work out for you?
5: Yeah. I don't know that you would ever want this team to lose. They don't usually rebound. The program doesn't usually rebound.
3: But I want to see if they're mentally tough this year, Corey. I want to see if they
5: start with New Mexico State. Play possum against New Mexico State. Lose that one. Yeah. And then come out.
3: I think to take this question seriously, Burke.
6: It's a huge game.
3: It's a massive game if you have any hope at all.
6: Right.
3: Yeah. That Mike Norvell is somehow going to get this turned in the right direction.
6: And if you have any hope of it being a somewhat fun season.
3: Yeah.
6: Right. Because there's two views. There's the macro and then the micro. The micro is this season. It's not fun going through a football. We know. It's not.
3: We've done a lot of it lately.
6: Yes. So if there's a chance of this season being something different, you kind of need to win that game.
3: Yeah, they do. I mean, they're only, 2-point underdogs? You saw the spread came out last week.
6: Yeah, and
3: a couple different spots, two and a half.
6: And you're getting them at home, and you're getting them after you get a week zero game that they don't have. So this is
5: I'll be surprised if they don't.
6: This is your spot to beat them. You need to beat them. The trip to SMU was not a great spot for them a couple years ago. They still could have won the game if we didn't
3: set the ball for, yeah.
6: But this is a good spot. You need to win the game.
3: Yeah.
6: It doesn't solve anything. So I guess that counters his point because that's what I said.
3: Yeah. I don't. It doesn't mean anything. Like you could turn right around and lose by 100 to Alabama, and you're like, oh, great, we beat SMU. And then if that does happen, they go to. And I'll be there. I'll be in Tuscaloosa bravely, chest out front.
5: Mm. What do you
6: like a Spurs fan in Manhattan?
3: I'm ready to go
6: because that went well for
3: Bring
6: a lot
3: it.
6: Of them last
3: Bring
6: night.
3: It.
5: What do you think? Legitimately, the chances are he's in Tuscaloosa.
3: Oh, I'm 100% going. It's Alabama. It's not like going to a road game.
5: Hey, this is an AB conversation.
3: No.
5: What do you think the chances are?
3: I will 100% be there.
5: Answer it honestly. Don't even listen to what he was saying.
3: You don't have to. It's Alabama.
6: I'll put it at 80%.
5: Okay, I'm more like 66%.
3: No.
5: Yeah.
6: If it was Wake Forest, 12%.
3: No, that's correct.
5: Minus 8%.
3: If it were Wake Forest,
6: you told us before you're coming to Wake Forest.
3: But then it's Wake. And
5: yeah,
3: I'm
5: it's
3: not
5: a Snuggy
3: going.
5: Hill.
3: I can't convince myself.
6: We could buy you the ticket.
3: Yeah.
5: It wouldn't matter.
6: Offer to drive.
3: No, but I'm going to Alabama.
6: Yeah.
3: I've already started to look. Remember online, we looked up tickets. I couldn't believe how inexpensive they were. You can get good seats for the Forest. Here you go, a little public service announcement. If you go on StubHub, wherever the hell you go, right now, the secondary market, and want good tickets, like maybe a little up, but like the 30-yard line, you can get it for like $240. It's great. Corey, look
5: them up.
3: Which
5: is probably
3: right
5: a lot of money to some people, but when you're talking about like tickets you normally spend, like the Knicks, Spurs.
3: Oh, well, no. That's
5: by the way,
3: no,
5: I was going to try to take Brady to the Georgia Mississippi State Super Regional.
3: You should have.
5: To get in, standing room only, $350 a ticket.
3: What?
6: That's ridiculous.
3: It's college baseball.
5: Exactly right. $350
3: Stop
5: a ticket.
3: Stop
5: to get
3: that.
5: To sit behind home plate, like $608. It's cool what sports is becoming, just in general. You can't, like, how much it costs just to go to anything.
3: And pull up the game.
5: You ask another question.
3: I'm telling you right now, it's not bad. And I'm going. I'll be there.
6: I believe you.
3: We're going to have fun.
5: No, you don't. 80% believe them.
6: More than you.
3: It's going to be fun. We're going to eat some good food. We're going to have some beers.
5: They're going to lose to SMU, and you're going to be like, oh, I can't wait to go to Alabama and wear this.
3: I love college football, Corey. I've never been to a game at Alabama.
5: I haven't either.
3: So there you go. I'm going. I want to see it.
5: All right.
3: Plus, we own that ass.
5: Yeah,
3: I ain't
5: scared
3: at all.
5: To
3: say anything to Kalen us.
5: DeBoer
3: we
5: sucks.
3: Own that ass, man.
5: Amen.
3: And you
5: Amen.
3: Too, Nick Saban.
5: Yeah.
3: Xavier Lee beat you. Forget about it, man. I'm not worried about you. Glenn says, hey, guys, do you still read the preseason college football magazines or do you do the digital deal? Phil Steele always by my side for every game I watch. Thanks. That's from Glenn.
6: If you're going to read one, I would say that's probably the one. But I don't
3: way
6: know.
3: Too thorough.
6: But even now, it's like, how does he keep up? Well, there was no spring transfer portal window, so that's got to help.
3: This
6: is probably the year. Go back to Phil Steele. But the last couple of years, when you had a portal window in April, May, I just don't know how up to date it was going to be.
5: $131 is the cheapest to get in.
3: Wow.
5: It's in the upper deck, but you can get in the 300 level. So that's like the 600 level. A section 841, geez. But you can get in the 200s.
3: Yes.
5: For $235.
3: I just said that.
6: It is crazy.
3: Right. That's nuts.
6: Yeah.
3: Buy your tickets now, kids.
5: Hey, man. It's going to be a Garnet Wave
3: rolling into a home game.
5: It's going to be like a bowl game.
3: Turn this into a home game, everybody.
5: Let's go.
3: I'm serious. That is remarkable. I thought I did it here, but I did it with Tom, I guess. I pulled that up And we were on the air. I said, wait a minute. We should be buying these tickets. Like, let's go.
6: Well, I mean, yeah. I wouldn't invest a lot of money. I don't know if it's going to be a big return.
5: But you know what?
6: It's not Bitcoin.
5: No. This is Florida State football. Screw everybody else.
3: Go!
5: Florida State football is one of the preeminent programs in the United States and has been for 45 years. Now, you might say they've hit a little bit of a down patch.
3: Bit of a tough time right now.
5: But you're still a Florida State fan, man. You've lived through some awesome things. You were the reason, one of the reasons this sport is as big as it is. Go take over that stadium. Go show. Well, it's not even a support for Norvell. It's a support for Sammy Smith. And Casey Weldon.
3: That's correct.
5: And Jameis and Rashad.
3: I saw Casey recently. We had a conversation on the golf course.
5: Yeah, I really wish he'd
3: a little frustrated.
6: He's always a measured guy.
3: He's a little frustrated by what's happening.
5: Go show him that Florida State still matters, man. This isn't a Miami fan base. This is Florida State. Go take over Bryant Denny.
3: I know we're all tongue-in-cheek, but I'm serious.
5: I'm not really that tongue-in-cheek.
3: I'm not that tongue-in-cheek about that either. I'm serious about, first of all, I'm going, and I know several people that are going. I'm trying to convince my dad to go.
5: Okay.
3: Now, he's tired of the losing, so it's a little bit harder on him because he knows we're going to get bludgeoned. But I said to him, I know we're going to get bludgeoned, but I'm going.
5: He's still in Oklahoma.
3: I'm going. Well, we weren't sure we were going to get bludgeoned. It's what happened, but we weren't sure.
5: There's no way it'll be as bad as that Oklahoma game.
3: Oh, yes, it could be.
5: No,
3: very easily.
5: That was,
3: what are you talking about?
5: That Oklahoma game was out. They would have scored 80 if Stoops wasn't the defensive coordinator for Florida State.
3: Hold on a second, buddy. I went to that game with much higher hopes than I'll be going to this.
6: Well, you did, but you were wrong.
3: Of course I was.
6: I mean, once we watched the two teams get on the field for pregame, it was like, this is not. I don't know what Jimbo thought.
3: He thought they were going to win.
6: Yeah.
3: He was
6: incorrect.
3: He had filled me with the kind of confidence necessary to fly out to Norman, and I did.
5: I believe they had 400 yards at halftime. They had scored five straight touchdowns.
6: The first two possessions, like
3: Florida State right on the field.
5: Greg Reed was playing Wildcat.
6: Let's go. Yeah.
5: And then it went really poorly the rest of the way.
3: Well, they didn't cover that big tight end.
5: He
3: was pretty open all day long, that guy right there. And he was manhandling our guys after he caught
6: And their linebackers were men.
5: So anyway, it's not going to be that Oklahoma game. This is going to be a more competitive game. But it's also Florida State. It's Florida State, man. Go take over Bryant Denny.
3: You've always taken a step too far.
6: Norvell doesn't collapse in September, man.
3: Why in the world? You're sure that this is going to be a much more competitive game than the Oklahoma game?
5: I don't think you're remembering how uncompetitive that game.
3: I was there for the whole game. Stayed till the clock struck zero.
5: That was ridiculous.
3: Of course it was.
5: That was the varsity versus the JV.
3: They got ragdolled.
5: I don't think this Florida State team.
3: They might get very well ragdolled in this game.
5: I don't think this Alabama team is as good as that Oklahoma team. That's all. And I don't think this Florida State team.
6: And they're not coached by the same level of coach.
5: Yeah. And also, there was something weird going on with the Stoops brothers. I don't know if they were bad on the side or something. That whole thing was bizarre, man. That Oklahoma team wasn't that good. And they literally could not. It looked like they hadn't watched film.
3: Buddy, I have a fear that Alabama is going to be motivated for the Florida State.
5: It won't matter because it's going to be a road game for them.
6: We heard they were motivated last year for Tommy's comments.
5: Yeah, that's right.
3: What happened? We need to keep talking smack.
5: Ashton Daniels.
3: Hey, when we go to the ACC kickoff, let's ask him to talk smack to
5: Alabama. Are you here to save jobs, Ashton? Yeah. You're jobs, make sure.
3: Tell Alabama they got nothing. They got nothing for you, Ashton. They got nothing.
6: Tommy succeeded, buddy. Norvell didn't get fired. He saved that job.
5: He saved his job. You're right. Good play.
3: He beat Alabama.
5: Yep.
6: See?
5: And Kent State.
3: No fear.
5: And Kent State.
3: Yeah, he did. Seminole Headlines, 93.3 Real Talk Radio War Chant TV continues in a moment.
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6: All the magazines.
7: Yeah.
6: And I remember thinking, this is awesome. This is awesome. I'm immersing myself in the game.
8: It's also fun because the team you cheered for and covered was usually pretty good. Might have had a player on the front of the cover.
6: Typically.
7: Yeah, you speak everybody. Any fan of your team, like especially if you're in the state of Florida, you just couldn't wait to see who made the cover.
6: Oh, yeah.
7: Is it Miami's quarterback? Is it Florida's running back? Is it Florida State's receiver? You know, and then who got the biggest treatment?
6: Loved it.
7: Those magazines were awesome.
6: Did you guys love putting together the Democrat piece, or did you hate it? Was it laborious?
7: We hated it, but
6: I had a feeling you did.
7: But it was fun. I mean, it was fun in the sense of like when the finished product, but doing it was pretty miserable. Because the thing about doing a product like that when you work at a newspaper and you also have to do like a commemorative magazine is you also have to put out the paper. Like they don't give you three weeks off
8: to work on the magazine.
7: Yeah. Right. It's like, oh, do your normal job.
6: Work,
7: but also, and you're not going to get any money for it.
6: Trick Knoll is pissed at the administration. Gotcha. Trip Rawls says, Dad's an alumnus. I'm an alumnus. Daughter is currently a senior.
8: There you go.
6: Let's say I could give at the Bowden Society level to FSU. Not Cody Campbell-like impact, but not bad. Where do I give to make the most impact? Now, the reason I like to answer this question, and he says, is it TBE, is it boosters, is it scholarships, what do I do? And then he wants to know if he would get any return on investment anytime soon. It's debatable on the ROI, but let's do this. This is part and parcel, I think, to part of the problem Florida State has over there is their inability to effectively communicate. Whether that's a plan, whether that's a vision, whether that's directives for money, I don't think they do a very good job of messaging. So I want to hear your opinion before I give mine. I have a thought on this, but where would you tell them to where would you tell Tripp to send his money?
8: Can I address that real quick? Just
6: sure.
8: the messaging, because no, I don't think Florida State does a very good job. But I would also like to, say that I don't follow any other universities. They might all suck at this. You know what I'm saying? Like, we just know that Florida State isn't good at it in our minds because we're around it. But I don't know that Florida does it well, or Auburn does it well, or Texas does it well. And the point is, like, these are multi-million dollar institutions now, and they, you know,
7: well,
8: like, sometimes they don't run themselves like that. They don't feel like that.
7: Yeah, but they're also all building the plane as they're flying.
8: Know,
7: this has all changed so much over the last 4 or 5 years. I mean,
6: yeah, you got to get out in front of it.
7: So when, you know, when NIL first started, I mean, you know, at a mass level 5 years ago, whatever it was, the Battles End had to act separately. Like, they couldn't be part of the university until they later were part of the university. So Florida State couldn't even do commercials saying give to the Battles End. Then they could. They got to a point where they could have that relationship and direct people to the Battles End. Then it went to, there was a period a couple years ago where Florida State started, and again, this isn't public, but like when they would talk to donors, they were directing them to give it to the university, give it to the boosters, don't give it to the Battles End.
6: That's right.
7: Because we can control it.
6: They were competing,
7: So there was like a competition about where the money should go. And then
8: that's pretty dumb.
6: It's very dumb.
7: Well, okay. But it's also like I don't know. There, I think it goes to the idea that there was a feeling the collectives would be left out. That the collectives,
6: but they weren't.
7: They weren't. But at the time, that was the thought with some schools is, well, why would we give money to these collectives when we can't control them? And that's going to be shut down when we have this College Sports Commission stuff. Well, that hasn't happened. So now they are back into trying to work together. But yeah, man, it's a complicated situation. And probably a lot of it's going to depend on who you talk to, because they all have their own goals to meet in terms of trying to raise their money. And then you also have the coaches' clubs, you know, like Luke Laux has the basketball club.
6: Lonnie has a softball.
7: Yeah, Link has
6: Trey
7: a baseball
6: has
7: club.
6: One for
7: and a lot of times,
6: golf.
7: Those are the only monies that those coaches directly control. Like if money goes to Luke Laux's basketball club, he controls where that money goes. So he's going to want a lot of that money to go there. Well, you know, so it's just there's competing interests.
8: So answer the question.
7: It is difficult for a fan. I think you need to figure out where you want your money to go, because everybody, I can't answer that because I don't know what your agenda is.
8: What would you do, Ira Schoffel? If you had $100,000 to give.
7: If I was trying to make the biggest impact in player acquisition.
8: Swimming and diving.
7: I'd lean towards the battle's end. But
8: oh, I meant sport.
7: Oh, sport. Oh, I don't know. I don't know.
6: Football.
8: I'd give it to Link. Yeah.
7: I'd do football. I mean,
8: my issue with football, I think this maybe gets to the crux of the question is, I think the football is the obvious answer.
7: But his question was more about like which part of the organization.
8: I thought it meant about which sport, but it was like
6: he's asking about scholarships, boosters, TBE. He's asking.
7: And so the thing with scholarship is, you know, the philosophy for a long time, and they've gone away from this, was if you could ever endow the scholarships, then you wouldn't have to keep paying for the scholarship money every year, because some people may not realize
6: Florida State doesn't have fully endowed.
7: Yeah, the athletics department has to pay for these kids to go to school. Like they're just like any student has to pay to go to school. The athletics department pays it. So the idea is if you go to give money to scholarships, then that's less money that the athletics department has to pay for, and they can go to other things. All I can tell you is you got to do the information, get the information, and decide what makes the most sense for you.
8: It'd be hard for me right now to give a lot of money to the football program.
6: Well, I think that's what you're seeing.
8: Yeah. But I'm saying, like, if he proves that he's worth it, which, again, I know, Jeff. But if they win games this year and go on the road and take care of Alabama for a second year in a row, then I could see opening up the wallet to him. But right now I feel like, I'm going to give this money to a guy that's going to be here for six more months. I'll wait to see
6: I do think he's hamstrung by his failures.
7: The good news is right now the money they spent on this roster has been spent. So you're not, if you give money now, it's not going to this roster. It's not going to, if Mike Norvell gets fired this season,
6: yeah, right.
7: He didn't get to spend that money.
8: It's going to Miles Bailey. It's going to Miles Bailey, Ira.
7: Possibly.
6: They have a package in place for Miles Bailey.
8: Come on, Miles.
6: No, they have a package in place. It all depends on where he's drafted and what he gets as a bonus. Right.
8: And, like, is there even going to be a major league? But, you know, when are they going to start playing baseball again next year?
6: It's going to be interesting with Miles. I think there's a realistic chance that they could get him. I'm not saying they will, but it's not crazy.

0: that they could get him to come back, it would be, it's not out of the question. Let's just put it that way.
1: You know, I think about that because Cam Smith, I feel like, would be like a good enticement for somebody like Miles. Like, look, Cam, what, he was in the minors for a week.
2: Yeah. It's not like the old days where you're going to spoil you're not in the minors.
1: Because as we just said last hour, like, this is double A. When you're playing at this level, it's like double A. It's double A stuff. So you're more ready than ever. Like, Tibbs should be in the majors by now. It's ridiculous he's not. He hit another home run the other night. But you're ready to be in the major leagues. I feel like you're going to grow at the same rate playing high-level college baseball as you would.
0: It's totally changed. It's
1: high single-A baseball.
0: That would have
1: baseball.
0: Never been the case.
1: Right, but I think it is now, and you're getting money to do it.
2: And you get the money, yeah.
1: Yeah. So there's I could see the prospect of it. And then he could say, look, Cam Smith went straight to the majors. You could do that. You could be in the major leagues by 2028, and you get to play at Florida State for one more year.
2: The challenge is, it would be nice, and I don't know the mechanics of it, and Jeff, you might, but like, the challenge is, like, if that money is there, well, you also, if he's not going to stay, then you would like to use that money in other ways.
1: Get Issa back.
2: But he can't give you the answer until he knows where he's driving.
0: Yeah, he can't give you the answer until June.
1: So it's July now.
0: Is it July?
1: It's the All-Star game.
0: Yeah. Walter writes, good afternoon, winners. A summer question for the boys. What is your go-to beverage on the links? All right, Ira, you can answer on the sausage links because he knows you're not playing golf. Corey, you don't play much golf.
2: Corey doesn't play much golf more than I do.
1: But when I am on the links, I'd say two or three times a year.
2: Mio?
1: I'll do...
0: Mio and vodka?
1: I don't do that on the links that much. I'll do a high noon type drink.
0: Yeah, refreshing, refreshing like that.
1: Something like that is what I'll do. I won't do a beer. I'm not going to just sit there and pound McCulches.
0: I'll answer the question, Walter, because I do play a lot of golf, and I drink a lot while I play golf.
1: Right.
0: Not every time, but sometimes, especially if it's the weekend.
1: You ever wondered how good you'd be if you just...
0: Oh, I play plenty of sober rounds to find out how not good I am. Don't worry about that. No, I drink a transfusion in the summertime. It's absolutely delicious. It's grape juice with a little bit of Sprite or ginger ale, depending with some lime juice. It is absolutely delicious with vodka.
1: It's refreshing.
0: Grape juice, vodka, and a little bit of Sprite, and it's delicious.
2: For most of my life, my favorite choice of beverage on the links or with registers was Red Stripe.
0: But now it's Tavello. I see you working, buddy. Yes. I see you working. I was trying to figure out how to get there, but I also wanted to tell the truth.
2: Yeah.
0: I drink my Tavello at the house.
2: All right. Well, you can do that. But
0: I might have a Tavello at the house tonight.
2: Right.
0: I might. Because the Pirates
1: should live on a golf course. Is that the next step for you, to live on a golf course? And I say this because you could just pop open that Tavello, then get in your golf cart,
0: and just drive,
1: just drive to the seventh hole and take off.
0: Maybe when the kids leave, then Christian and I will just buy a nice place on the golf course, and they'll be like, what gives? We're gone. Why'd you do that?
1: Yeah, stay gone.
0: Yeah.
1: You stay gone.
0: Go live your life. Go live your life. Iris kids are in Chicago and Tampa.
1: Yeah, you're not here. You're not going to be back in there. You're going to be Clarn with us.
0: Go on.
2: But if you're going to go golfing, go get some Tavello. Go up there to Thomasville, downtown Thomasville, Georgia, right there downtown, not on the outskirts, not in the suburbs of Thomasville, right there in the heart of downtown Thomasville. Tavello's got their craft room, or tap room right there, all the different varieties. You can get it canned, take it with you. Can't drink it out on the streets unless it's one of the First Friday events.
0: Then you can.
2: They do let you sip and stroll.
0: Yeah.
2: Tavello, Maurice and Lynn, they've got a huge FSU fans, great craft brewery, a lot of different varieties. And next time we're on the links for your tournament, maybe we should get a little bit more Tavello.
0: Oh, we should get a lot. And Maurice has been at the last two tournaments, raising money for charity, doing the right thing. Second Harvest of the Big Ben has benefited from Maurice's presence, Tavello's
1: presence.
0: Like,
1: he plays a lot of golf. He's got a really good swing.
0: He likes to play. R.A. Noel writes, gentlemen, college sports has just become travel ball with stacking teams, parents paying crazy fees, players leaving at any time they want. If Coach Mike Norvell donated $1.5 million to the Keep Issa account, how much goodwill would he have gotten?
1: Yeah. That's a lot. A lot.
2: It's a question from your own heart.
0: Taking Mike's money. I agree with you, Corey. Let's take his money.
1: He's just stealing.
0: Screw that guy. Let's start taking his money.
1: Good grief. What would their record have been the last 2 years if I was coaching?
2: I think at this point, the FSU fan base would turn on Issa. They would relate him to Issa, and they would be like,
1: that's
2: like
1: dirty money. Yeah. That's dirty buyout money. Don't take that. Yeah, I got you.
2: Yeah.
1: But imagine that. If he got Issa to come back and then got him a pitcher. Mm. Come on now.
0: Nate says, happy strawberry rhubarb pie day, Jeff. Strawberry rhubarb pie day is a good day. Who do we have?

0: have winning the College World Series, and are we rooting for Carolina Blue?
1: Did you hear my rant on this, by the way?
0: The MCWS?
1: It's ridiculous.
0: The only reason I know is somebody sent me an email about it because they told me that you were pissed off about it, and I thought, well, he's right. The MCWS is stupid.
1: It's dumb.
0: Yeah, it's not the College World Series.
1: It's not the MNBA Finals.
0: No.
1: It's the NBA Finals.
0: No, it's not.
1: All of a sudden, ESPN decided to specify that the Alabama baseball team is going to the Men's College World Series. No duh. It's really bizarre that the M is out there now.
0: Do you root for North Carolina?
1: No.
0: Me neither.
1: No. I'll root for Georgia.
0: You're going to root for Troy.
1: You know what? You're right. I'll root for Troy.
0: I'm rooting for Oklahoma.
1: They've never won it, right? Oh, they did. They beat Georgia Tech. They beat that Veritek Garcia Park team way back when.
0: They have won it. And they've overachieved this postseason. They weren't supposed to be.
1: I'm not rooting for Texas, so that means they'll probably win it. Be great. Win baseball and softball. Awesome. I'll root for Troy. But I don't want North Carolina to win it. So Florida State is the best team to have never won it.
0: Yeah, Carolina's on the list.
1: Is Carolina number two or three?
0: Well, Carolina's been there 11 times. They went back-to-back years to the finals
1: and lost to Oregon State both times.
0: Was that 06, 07, or 07, 08?
1: Who knows? Who would know?
2: Could you get behind West Virginia or no?
1: Yes.
0: Yeah, I could. They've never been there until now.
1: I'm kind of anti-SEC, period.
0: Yeah. No, but I kind of like, but also I do like the whole post-game celebration, country roads. It's good. It's solid.
1: My mom saw that and started crying.
0: It was awesome.
1: It's great.
0: It was one of those moments where college athletics shine through. It was like, there
1: you know
0: it is,
1: why it shines through? Because of the fans.
0: It was
1: not
0: awesome.
1: Because of those mercenaries that are playing on their field.
0: It was awesome.
1: Those fans are what makes college sports.
0: I could get down with that. But I'm rooting for Oklahoma just because people know I have family.
1: So why would we root? Oh, just because it's ACC? I don't want North Carolina to win a championship before Florida State.
2: For sure. Yeah.
0: They've been very good for a long time.
1: Yes, they have. They've choked. They've only been out there 11 times.
0: I think it's just 11.
1: Good grief.
0: I read that yesterday. So that's what it is. Afternoon, gents. Do we think the way schools are reacting to Texas Tech shenanigans will be a watershed moment for Portal/NIL era. Anyway, I hope the Red Raiders get Bishop Sycamore on their 2026 schedule. That's funny. That's funny.
2: It is cool that everybody is together on this.
1: Yeah, man. Georgia, Nebraska's ADs are like, you do not schedule Texas Tech in anything. Like, it is so abhorrent what this is. Like,
0: yeah, but you're mad.
1: They crossed the lines.
0: Yeah, you're mad at the judge, though.
1: Right.
2: Well, but
1: you're also mad that, like, what are we doing? What are we doing with this sport? And screw you, Texas Tech. Like, you have a kid that broke the rule, the biggest rule probably in college athletics.
0: No, it's not probably. It is.
1: And you're still trying to get a judge to help him play. Screw you in a tournament.
0: You're not trying. You did.
1: You are not. But, like, you don't care about the – and none of them do. I get it. You don't care about the betterment of college sports at all. You don't care about anything but yourself. Fine. Schedule someone to play in any sport. And they even talked about the Big 12 ADs. We're talking about we're not going to play them in football.
0: Like, literally, I think this is see if they go through with it, because I get tired of these empty gestures. It looks good to say that yesterday, because we all find that important, but we'll see if they actually do it.
1: This seemed so dramatic and instant.
0: Yeah.
1: And it seems like a genuine anger.
0: It's the third rail. You can't do it, Corey. Yeah. You cannot call into question the integrity of the game
1: and the sport being played.
0: I think that's why
1: these probably aren't empty threats. I don't think these are empty threats.
0: I think it's important to point out to people who don't know.
1: And the Big 12 commissioner could step in and say, this isn't happening. He's not playing. Sorry. We are going to go by the NCAA rules. He's not playing. If you want him to play, that's fine. Those games will not count.
0: Well, let's see. I don't know what you can and can't do according to their charter and what games you can and cannot play. But I would just say this, that if people dive into Sorsby's situation, it's not just that he gambled on sports. He gambled on his own team. And moreover, he actually bet against his own team
2: for
0: them to lose. And also for the quarterback to throw for less than 270. He was privy to the game plan.
1: That's awesome.
0: There's all these things. So what you do is call into question whether that incomplete pass that Sorsby just threw was intentional or not. And then we are beyond the pale. We are looking at professional wrestling if you allow that to go on.
2: Well, I thought that was the best argument of all was somebody saying, well, why would you want that kid as your quarterback?
0: It is crazy.
2: Like,
0: it is crazy.
2: Knowing that situation.
0: Yes. Not just want him. Pay him $5 million.
2: Yeah. I mean, it's ridiculous.
0: Yeah, it's ugly. Seminole Headlines, 93.3 Real Talk Radio. 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
4: A 67-year-old man died Sunday morning in a motorcycle crash on State Road 51 in Taylor County. Troopers said the Gainesville man was riding his motorcycle at about 11:35 a.m. on the southbound lane of Steinhatchee. The man veered into the northbound lane and onto the grass on the east shoulder of the road. He lost control of his bike and was thrown from the motorcycle. He was pronounced deceased at the scene. There are no further details available at this time. Three people were shot early Sunday morning, and the suspect is in custody, according to the Tallahassee Police Department. Officials confirmed people were hanging out near the intersection of Kessner and Adams Streets around 3 a.m. Sunday. A fight broke out, followed by gunshots. The suspect is in custody, according to police, and all three victims are expected to survive. Jemiah Akins, 25, is facing numerous charges, including three counts of attempted homicide. This is Rachel Anae with Real Talk, 93.3 Local News Update, brought to you by McAmore Systems. 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
5: This is meteorologist Paul Frobley with your Real Talk 93.3 weather update. Cloudy skies with a few peaks of sun this afternoon, with daytime highs approaching 90. Easterly winds 5 to 10 miles per hour. Partly cloudy skies tonight, lows dip down to about 72. Sunshine mixed with clouds at times tomorrow. Slight chance of thunderstorms. High temperatures reach up to 93. 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Currently, it's 85 degrees.
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0: Back to the questions. Let's keep it rolling. Ira and friends is what Hollywood Gump says. Knowing what we know about Mike Norvell's ability to recruit, how many games would FSU need to win next season for you to want him to stay?
1: I think that's a question for Jeff.
0: Okay.
1: Because you're going to say there is no amount of games, but give us
0: Not a real answer.
2: Yeah, I mean, you would put it at 10, probably.
0: I would.
2: Yeah.
0: No, you guessed correctly. Yeah,
2: that's,
0: 10.
2: That's
1: hard. That's going to be hard to do.
0: I don't think he's going to get there.
2: Yeah. I mean, that's the problem.
0: It's like when you get asked to do a speaking engagement and you don't want to do it. So then when they call you back to see if you'll do it, you say some astronomical sum. And you're like, well, I'll just throw this number out. There's no way they'll say yes. If they do, okay, fine, I'm going.
2: Now, but
0: if they
2: don't, I'm driving out to wherever.
0: Yeah, wherever, yeah.
1: So he gets the 10 wins, and you're like,
0: I guess we got to keep Norvell's coming back. I mean, good Lord.
2: I mean, at that point, you would have gone through wins over Alabama.
0: I mean, big
2: Clemson,
0: wins.
1: Yeah, it would be a fun season.
0: No, you would legit, because I'm not discounting the idea that forgiveness is in the air. Oh,
1: yes.
0: When you win 10 games, you're inclined to want to forgive for the nonsense. I mean, he has only had two winning seasons here.
2: Yeah, but you also can wrap your mind around the intellectual standpoint of, okay, the first couple of years were
0: a nightmare. Could lie to yourself over and over again.
2: Well, perspective changes.
0: Agreed.
2: And then you say, okay, yeah, he screwed up royally in 2024.
0: Boy, did he. Yeah.
2: And he didn't fix it as much as he thought he did in 2025. But you know what? Winning 10 games is
1: now.
2: Fun.
1: Yeah, he's fixing it now. He's got his mojo back. He knows what he's doing. They just went 11-1.
2: If we're going back to percentages of 10 wins, Corey.
0: Pretty low.
1: Oh.
0: Pretty low.
1: I definitely think Jeff has a better chance of being in Tuscaloosa than Norvell does of winning 10 games.
0: And I'm going to be in Tuscaloosa.
2: Jeff might have a better chance of being in Winston-Salem or whatever.
0: Yeah, I might have a better chance of being the next head coach than he does of winning 10 games. No, Dad.
2: But real quick, but 9 wins, does that get him to recruiting success? To where, like, you, because I think that was the root of the question. Like, what does he have to win to kind of get things going and recruit?
0: It certainly couldn't hurt to win 9 freaking ball games with this schedule, which is difficult, which means you will have some bona fides. You will have beaten some good teams to get to 9 wins.
1: 16th in the country. If you go 9-10, you're top 15-ish in the country.
0: Yeah. I think less than that, I don't think it changes.
2: The problem with all of this is 8 feels like shredding water to a degree, and that's probably the high end of what this team could do.
0: Yeah, I think this is a good point to make, because I think if he goes 8-4, it doesn't make any difference in recruiting. Right. Whereas it's weird because
2: you could feel like you probably can't fire him at 8-4.
0: I can,
1: but we would have fired him after Georgia Tech, 2-10.
2: The school could feel that way, but you wouldn't know that you're going to get a big benefit from it,
0: right?
1: But would you think that 8-4 would open up some wallets? Isn't that the better question? Even recruiting, 8-4 maybe gives people to believe again, maybe?
2: People that were on the fence, maybe.
0: Please check your crystal ball and let us know when the Noles will have another 10-win season. Bob wants to know that.
2: It could happen within the next 3 years.
1: I saw two or three next years. 7 months. It could. Hey, maybe we just talked about it.
2: I think it's realistic to think that, listen, man, if you're the people that make these decisions, again, going back to the conversation earlier, of where the angst really starts from is them letting this football program get in the situation. If you have a say in this football program, if you are the president of the university, the board of trustees, the athletic director, your goal needs to be to get to 10 wins within 2 or 3 years.
0: To keep your job, sure.
2: If it's not this guy, then get to the next guy. But you can't have a 4 or 5 year plan to get to 10 wins.
0: No,
1: it doesn't take that long.
0: No, God, no.
2: Yeah. So it could happen within 2 or 3 years.
1: Especially if you have a billionaire head coach.
0: Timothy writes, I believe it is coming, but many are clamoring for collective bargaining. Then the college athlete union does what every sports union in history has done and goes on strike. What will the vitriol look like when 18 to 19 year olds make us lose games or a season by asking for more money?
2: Or lockouts.
0: Let's find out.
2: Except lockouts.
0: Timothy, let's find out.
1: Wouldn't that be? Then you just go get all the kids from
2: Scabs?
1: Yeah, you get the Scabs.
0: Bring in the
1: from
0: Scabs.
1: Valdosta
0: let's watch
1: State.
0: More college football. Yeah, that kid at James Madison wants to play football. Let's go.
2: That Scab NFL season was unbelievable.
0: Unbelievable, that's right. Lee writes, as far as year-end awards go, what is more likely? A, Sorsby wins the Heisman Trophy.
1: Yeah, what are the odds on that? Can we get some odds on Sorsby?
0: There's zero chance. And B, Norvell wins Coach of the Year. Well, better odds for Sorsby, I think, yeah. So
1: he's going to miss those first 2 games, though.
2: But, I think Sorsby's probably teasing the 2, is what I'm guessing.
1: Oh, that's a great parlay. I mean, that's going to pay off huge if Norvell...
0: You're going to have to have some big games right out the gate, though, when you miss 2.
1: And Norvell's going to have to win
0: 10-11 games.
1: If Norvell beats... If he wins at Miami, at Alabama...
0: Not going to happen.
1: And then wins at home against Clemson, it could be a good season.
2: I'm going to call this an opportunity.
1: You're right. It's an opportunity. Correct.
0: How is he going to respond?
1: Yeah, to 2 horrible seasons.
0: Ambassador to Florida writes, gentlemen, are we just a feeder program? Currently. It feels that way a little bit.
1: I wouldn't say in football. Who was the best player you lost in football? Earl Little? Is that what he's asking?
2: I think he's tying it all to the softball.
1: Oklahoma lost the best pitcher in the country to Nebraska.
2: Yeah, and
1: Stanford lost the best pitcher in the country to Texas Tech. Right. I don't think they're feeder programs.
2: Yeah, and you kept Issa last year. You've kept Miles Bailey coming into this year. You may keep him again next year.
1: Who was the second most highly, decorated player that Florida State's lost to the transfer portal in any sport? I think it's Issa, and then there is an enormous gap. She's so unlike anything that this school's lost. I think that's why it's also a punch in the gut. They don't lose people. I guess Latson. But who's the biggest male athlete they've lost to the portal?
0: Yeah, I mean, at the time, it seemed frustrating. You're right about Issa compared to this person, but batted balls, Peyton was a pretty big deal at the time when he went to LSU because he had had a good year, partly because it was on the other side. But
2: also think about all the guys that were said to be possibly leaving.
0: Right.
2: This most recent transfer portal window.
0: Oh, yes. Saga indeed.
2: Yeah, I mean, there's so many guys. The Sears, the corner. I mean, there's so many guys that you're thinking, okay, they're going to lose these guys, and they end up keeping a lot of them, so...
1: Really, they haven't lost any really big names. So I don't buy into the feeder program. It was just softball's. This is a unique thing with a unique player. And
0: Corey, I bet you don't remember the Scooter Gannett hit 4 home runs in a game.
1: There's no chance I remember that.
0: 13-1, the Reds beat the Cardinals in 2017. He had 4 in one game.
1: I think Scooter Gannett was a Florida State commitment. I'm almost positive he was a Florida State commitment.
0: Josh Hamilton did it, and I remember it.
1: Yeah, I remember that, yeah. He celebrated afterwards, too.
0: The aforementioned Sean Green did it.
2: Glenn from Florida brings up a pretty good one, Landon Dickerson. And it was pre-transfer portal era.
0: Yeah, and when he was to Alabama, and the first time we saw him, we said, Jesus, he's doubled in size.
1: What
0: is happening here? And he's still kicking ass in the NFL.
1: Yeah, he's probably the biggest one they've lost. Durden was a big loss. He played for the Patriots. But those weren't portal guys. I mean, they left because of a coaching change, I feel like. They didn't feel like real portal guys. Like, they haven't really lost. I mean, knock on wood, I'm sure it's going to happen. But they haven't really lost. Like, Sheffield's not a big loss. Hunter Carnes isn't a big loss.
2: Randy Moss was a big one.
1: He didn't enter the portal, though. He entered the prison. Portal.
0: And also, that was on Bobby. Kevin writes, that he started following Daniel Hughes on Instagram and said it's really cool to watch his slow motion, punting motion, and all the things that he does on social media. But he has one question. Why aren't there 10 guys out there trying to catch those punts?
1: Yeah, see if anybody can do it. Yeah. Exactly.
0: If you were UF or Miami, could you handpick a worse or better from their point of view pair than Norvell and Alford currently? Well, they're having fun at our expense, that's for sure. Check your socials. I mean, every day we get a little something, a little gut punch.
1: I don't get it with Florida. Miami, awesome. Florida went 4-8. I know they beat Florida State's ass.
0: Like a drum.
1: But they still went 4-8.
0: And
1: nobody over there
0: exceptionally
1: is,
0: well right now.
1: Well, we'll see how that goes.
0: Sean writes, I'm curious on your thoughts on all of the players that hit the portal. Are there any you think did it even though Link wanted to keep them?
1: That's a good question. Maybe Paulino, but I don't even know about Paulino. He clearly wasn't a fan of that kid at the end of the season and never hit him at all. Carnes, I would assume Carnes' defense made Link very uncomfortable the entire season.
0: Yeah, almost cursed. I mean, it was butt-ass sorry.
1: It's a pretty important position, too.
0: And he also didn't end up hitting the way you thought he was going to hit.
1: No.
0: He hit.
1: Correct.
0: He didn't hit the way you thought he was going to hit.
1: He wasn't a major league caliber hitter.
0: Hey, Brandon has a very long question, and this I'm not doing the Seymour's, Brandon, but I do appreciate your question. And the crux of it is, why hasn't, in the NIL era, Mike just focused heavily, since he's not a great recruiter, just focused heavily on putting all of their money in the offensive and defensive lines? And Brandon, me and Ira have this conversation all the time. Corey's added to it, too. Agreed. Like, come on, brother. Yep. What are you doing? Nothing else matters if you can't block or you can't stop people from running. Like, I just don't get it.
1: Do you see a ton of this? That still, to me, feels like the one position where the offensive line, the badasses don't leave. Mm-hmm. They don't leave. There haven't been many that I can remember where you have a five-star offensive lineman. I know there have been a few, but not many that they just leave. So it still comes down to evaluation, right? You're going to pay a big-time recruit to come develop for 2 years, but why would we trust this coaching staff to get that right?
0: Josh wants to know what happens first. FSU wins a road game. FSU Athletics gets good news. Gas prices go down. That's from Josh.
1: I would say they're going to get good news. Somebody's going to commit.
0: Good news today. We got a lock solid commit. No chance he's going anywhere.
1: Camden County,
0: the wide receiver.
1: That's way southeast Georgia. That's not anywhere close to Athens. So he won't feel the pull of the home state team. But their baseball team's going to get a commitment from someone at some point.
2: Yeah.
1: And probably a good one, I would think. Maybe Miles Bailey announces he's coming back. That would be good news. Yeah, if there's a chance Miles Bailey's coming back, give him an extra zero and say, we need the good news, Miles, please.
0: Final question of the day, and there's some that I'll get to tomorrow on the JCS, but Brandon writes, how does any of this actually get fixed, or is it just time for all of us to get a new hobby?
1: You asked that at the end.
0: That sentiment is, it will continue to grow if this continues. Not just about FSU.
1: No, about
0: college sports.
1: Your best player ever just bouncing, second best player ever just bouncing to chase a championship and having the...
0: Yeah, but moreover, Corey, just the Power 2 commissioners and the a-holes that they are and all they care about. And
2: it's dark times, man, in college sports. There's no question. And it just speaks to how much fans love it. Like we were talking about earlier, the person that asked about the magazines. We all grew up loving this sport in a way. Like I love college football more than any sport I've ever loved. And so those habits are hard to break, but man, it seems like they're trying.
0: They're testing the hell out of you. Hey, say goodbye, boys.
1: Peace.
2: Talk to you next time.
1: We did it.
0: It was fun.
1: We did it.
0: For Corey and Ira, I'm Jeff. Stick around. The bonus hour. Me and Tom coming up next. Stay tuned. Peace.
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16: Rays with a 3-1 win yesterday over the Boston Red Sox at Tropicana Field. 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
4: 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Thanks for doing that. I would say, Tom, that the news yesterday began with the sort of bombshell that Florida State was losing a softball player, but kind of really ended resoundingly with the kind of the college football world's response to what happened with the judge and Mr. Sorsby in Texas Tech. You could sense that without question, there is real, it was sort of a abstruse decision, right? Where like, it's just beyond comprehension, where everybody, like, we can't get anybody to agree upon anything about anything ever. And that one seemed to be the thing that everybody went, no, man, bridge too far. We got an issue here. This is not okay.
5: Yep. It's the aliens arriving in Independence Day. And then here they are in Morse code. All the nations of the world unite. We've got to synchronize a response to this existential threat. You're right. It brought everybody together for at least a few hours.
4: Yeah, because I think that everybody is, well, maybe not everybody, judging by the responses I see on places like Twitter, but most reasonable people of a decent level of intelligence can see the existential threat that this would be, especially when I think what it did to some extent was cause people to not only look at the joke that is just grabbing a local judge over and over and over again, who's sympathetic to the case of whatever the local school is, but rather like look into the Sorsby situation closer. I think most people going into yesterday knew who Sorsby was. They knew that he was a kid that has come out with a gambling issue and was off to get help. And they knew that he was a kid who'd signed a big deal in order to play with Texas Tech. But I think when the outrage hit yesterday at him getting the injunction from the judge, people were like, well, let me look more into Brendan Sorsby and what he did do or didn't do. And so when you do that, not only do you find out that his admission that he is a gambling addict is true based on the thousands of bets that he made, but you also end up finding out as you vet those bets that Tommy bet not only on his own team, which you heard that repeatedly yesterday over and over again, that, this is a problem. He wasn't betting thousands upon thousands of dollars or thousands upon thousands of bets on professional football, on the NBA, on Major League Baseball.

0: baseball. No, no, he was also betting on his own team. And we know that that is universally a rule that once violated sees the end of your amateur career. If you're a professional football player and you bet on your own team, that sees the end of your career, period. And in baseball, you're banned for life. This is the one that everybody understands in the clubhouse. That's the one thing you can't do. But what they ended up finding out was that not only did he bet in games in which his team, or on games in which the team he played for was playing, he actually bet some totals. He bet some unders on yardage, bet some unders on touchdown passes of his own quarterback on that team. So we learned more that it wasn't just that he bet on Indiana while playing for Indiana. It's that he bet on some numbers regarding very specific things, things that you would have inside information regarding the game plan on. This is the kind of thing where, once again, I think you have the, oh, this is bad, oh, this is really bad reaction. Like, this is a what is this judge looking at reaction? And it manifests itself in such a way that by the day's end, when I was going to bed last night while watching the Knicks and the Spurs, and I'm glad I stayed up and watched the Knicks and the Spurs, nonetheless, as you were going to bed last night, you had a lot of athletic directors in the Big 12 and athletic directors of programs outside of the Big 12 saying, yeah, I think we're going to have to move to not play Texas Tech. Like, we need to start seriously talking about what can we do to offset a crooked judge? You know, what can we do? What do we have the power to do since the NCAA has been neutered? What can we do? How can we put our foot down? And they began to talk openly and on the record. Places like Yahoo, where Ross Dellinger talked to people, or ESPN, where a number of their reporters spoke to people. And what you ended up having was people coming forth saying, yeah, I think we should probably just not play Texas Tech. Fascinating. We'll see. I mean, have we reached a place where it's possible that maybe of all things that we thought were once sacred that are no longer sacred, this is the one, as you were guessing yesterday, that crossed the line to a point where the universities, the officials at universities, the coaches at universities might actually stand up and do something and just say, yeah, we're not going to play you.
1: Yeah, well, or run into the arms of what they need to. I saw Andy Staples' column today on On3 mentioned that collective bargaining would be a solution here, and perhaps this is the thing that crosses the threshold or helps push the conversation beyond, you know, a couple of moments at an SEC spring meeting at 30A. Maybe it does. I'm just glad to see that there is a bit of a nuclear response coming from power brokers across the sport, because they also understand that the court systems take too long. The NCAA is going to appeal this. They're going to try to get an expedited setting. It won't be in time for football season unless something wild happens. And even still, the judges in the appeals court are all Texas Tech alum, I believe, if I have that right. So what's going to happen is the court date might be set for the middle of the season or just after the season's over, and he'll drop the case at that point because it's moot. This is what happened with Diego Pavia. I was reading around yesterday just about all the mechanics here, and it doesn't sound like the court system will be able to undo what happened in Lubbock in time for the whatever ruling to take hold. So you've got to do something outside of the court system. Big 12 ADs are throwing around ideas of not playing Texas Tech within the conference. I don't think they'll ever go that far, but I'm glad to see that some drastic action is taken. And we'll see. The temporary injunction really does tie the hands of the NCAA or the College Football Playoff Committee. I don't know that they actually can take action against Texas Tech directly, because it would violate a court order unless they want to go to court and fight that and pay damages and all that type of stuff. But people are talking, and might this be the classic Zen master? This is awful for the sport. We'll see.
0: Yeah.
1: Maybe it's the thing that finally steers the conversation where it needed to go all along, because these presidents and athletic directors have had their heads buried somewhere really deeply for a long time, and that's not in the area of in the best interest of the sport. They're always, their heads were in a place where, how does this serve me in the immediate, not us in the middle or long term?
0: I think it would be interesting, though, if conference members, fellow conference members, were to say, you know, collude, if you will, and all of them agree, we won't, if Sorsby's the starting quarterback or on the Texas Tech football team, we're not going to play Texas Tech. We just won't play. All right, that'd be something.
1: There might be some sort of provision in the conference charter about no contests. You could take a look at that. I don't know what that would be. You know, in COVID times, that was clearly tested and examined. And
0: yeah.
1: We saw a whole bunch of those. We saw it in our own backyard on a game day where we were doing a pregame show. It was like, oh, forget it. The Clemson game's not happening. Glad they got on a bus and got down here. But that game's not happening. I don't know what the provisions would be in that conference charter about no contest, but I'd look at it seriously. And then just say on Tuesday of game week, especially the ones in Lubbock where they're going to count on the ticket gate and revenue and say, we're not going to play. Perhaps that gives you a win. Perhaps it does. But, you know, we're deciding not to play that game.
0: Let me go to a different story, one that did put a smile on our face yesterday in the midst of all the doom and gloom and frustration. I feel that's the best way to describe yesterday's events in the world of college athletics. Doom, gloom, frustration. But Miles Russell, you guys have heard us talk about Miles Russell. First, when he committed to Florida State, Miles Russell was thought as the number one amateur in America, but also a transcendent type player, somebody who the people who follow amateur golf and college golf have said that he reminds them of Phil Mickelson as an amateur, and some say Tiger Woods as an amateur. And for those that don't know, Phil Mickelson was like unbelievable as an amateur, and then so too was obviously Tiger Woods. The next like great phenom that people talked about when he was an amateur, but really when he was a freshman in college, was Jon Rahm, who won the national championship as a freshman in college. That's how good Jon Rahm was at Arizona State, to the point where Phil Mickelson's brother, who was the coach at Arizona State, decided to give up his job as coach at Arizona State to be Jon Rahm's agent and caddy initially. That's how good, that's how much he wanted to hitch his wagon to the talents of Jon Rahm. Obviously, it turned out Jon Rahm is pretty good at golf. But Miles Miles Russell falls in that category. And he was amongst two 17-year-olds who earned a spot in the U.S. Open yesterday. Still to be determined is whether Russell brings his caddy from the 36-hole qualifier, the son of three-time champion Tiger Woods, to Shinnecock Hills next week, because, by the way, Charlie Woods was on the bag, and Charlie Woods is also committed to Florida State. Now, Russell, currently the number 10 amateur in the world, survived a bogey on the first playoff hole, grabbed the fourth and final spot from the Florida qualifier. He's one of his close friends and the same agent with Charlie Woods. This is kind of cool. It's a really interesting story. He said about the day, it kept it light. It's the first time I've had a buddy on my bag. I really like it. Not talking much about golf. We were just having a good time. And can you imagine the mentality to be 17 years old trying to qualify for the U.S. Open and it doesn't feel like a big deal to you, and you're just having conversations with your future college golf buddy, Charlie Woods? Hey, it's not like, you know, hey, I'm trying to do something that is seldom done amongst amateurs or 17-year-olds, but, you know, it's a leisurely day on the golf course. And then to actually create that in your mind and play like it, that's nuts. Very cool, and a great exposure for Florida State.
1: It is. He was very, very close to outright winning the qualifier itself, the sectional qualifier. He triple bogeyed in his first 18 on, I think it was the 17th hole or the last, to shoot 71 instead of 68. Then he doubled on the 17th hole in the second go-around because he got to play 36, and then last man standing wins, playoffs if necessary. So 5-over on two of the closing holes, and then on the final hole, I should say the first playoff hole, you're right, he had like a 5-footer. It didn't breathe the cup. It was a horrible, horrible putt. So he's got a chance to deal at this very young age with all these major nerves. Their second playoff hole is the par 5 17th, the place that he blew up earlier in the day. His opponent, it's a 2-for-1 playoff. It was a 3-for-2. One guy moves on. Now two guys are left for one spot. His opponent goes in the water. He hits a bomb of a drive. He reaches the green easily in two at 583 yards at 17 years old. He's got inside of 20 feet for eagle, whereas his opponent is trying to chip in for par. He taps in for birdie on the hole, and that's how he advances. It's incredible exposure. It's his first major championship that he's going to be playing in. One of the top 10 youngest players to play at Shinnecock ever when he tees it up next week. And you know what Trey's going to do here, even though he can't officially say these things on the books. They'll work those connections. He'll play with Brooks. He'll play with Daniel Berger for those couple of days. I would lean on both of them because I believe that's the U.S. Open in which Daniel Berger finished top five or top 10 to Brooks's win in 2018. You want to get course knowledge? Get course knowledge from those freaking dudes. What a great spot this is for his development, for Florida State, top to bottom, really good stuff for the Noles.
0: Yeah, and Trey's done a great job, not only with the golf program, but he's done a very good job of cultivating those players that he coached specifically, not just great former Florida State players and Florida State lore, but Florida State players that he coached, and he helped build this program into an annual contender to win conference and national titles. Frankly, they are a contender. They have yet to win one, but they've been right there. They've been very, very close. And he gets those guys to come back, and he gets those guys to really help the younger players and the players that are on the come up at Florida State. And those guys have been really good. Tells you what a great relationship and how much respect they have for Trey. That those guys have been really good about welcoming those players, those amateurs, those younger players with open arms. And they'll fly in. I mean, Brooks, I got to give Brooks credit here. You know, I've been critical of Brooks when I thought it was necessary. I've also praised Brooks when I thought it was necessary. I've also been an open book in regards to my own interactions with Brooks, although precious few, just a couple. But when I did the show on SiriusXM with Trey, we had Brooks on multiple times. I talked to Brooks on and off the record before those interviews and after those interviews, and he was always delightful to talk to, so, and very giving of his time. So, you know, it's just been a mixed bag with Brooks in general. Obviously, I did not love his decision to go to Liv. But one thing I will say, and I can point out is consistently so, for whatever reason, he doesn't wear the garnet and gold when he plays, which doesn't make any sense and drives us all nuts as Noles. Everybody else who went to Oklahoma State or Alabama or anywhere else, find time to make sure Nike has a, you know, a crimson shirt that Justin Thomas can wear on occasion. We all know Ricky Fowler decked head to toe in that ugly ass orange of Oklahoma State. On and on we go, but we can never get Brooks in garnet and gold for what? Never. For as much as that bothers me, he does take on his own dime the effort to fly his jet in and pick up guys from the team and play with them on some of the great courses around the country. Like it's like a fostering a familial relationship, and he'll bring other pro golfers with him, and like those guys get to compete and learn from those guys, which is really cool. So you are 100% correct. That is exactly what's going to happen. Berger and Brooks and those guys are going to end up playing with Miles and with Charlie and really the young kid, frankly, that they're bringing in from Europe, who's an elite amateur as well.
1: So this is the year that Tommy Fleetwood shot 63 on the final day, nearly made the putt for 62 on Sunday at Shinnecock Hills. That night, going into the final round, there were four tied at the top after 54 holes at three over par. That's how brutal this place plays. Four dudes tied. They were Dustin Johnson, Tony Finau early in his career, Brooks Koepka, and Daniel Berger. If you're, two of the four are Noles. If you're going to need or want to get course knowledge from those two guys for any place in America, like the both of them at the same time, I think their knowledge of Shinnecock might help you a little bit there, Miles. Yeah. Maybe you just play a little provision on Miles to make the cut next week. Never know. He's got the distance.
0: The medalist from the Florida qualifier was Giuseppe Puebla, a 17-year-old who ranks second behind Russell in the American Junior Golf Association ranking. They were, get this, everybody, amongst 715 players at 10 different sites from coast to coast and on into Canada, all of them vying for 43 spots. So 715 players vying for 43 spots for the 126th U.S. Open. And the previous qualifiers have been held in England, Japan, in Dallas, Texas. So it's pretty cool. You had a kid from Ohio State who's a sophomore play his final five holes and five under par, including an eagle. It advanced in the 4-for-3 playoff in one of the two Ohio qualifiers. Imagine, Tom, finishing your last five holes and five under.
1: Well, I'll do you one better, too. Now, he didn't need it because his playoff competitors choked around him. But on the first playoff hole, he stuck it to inside 4 feet when everybody else was struggling. Now, he had three putts to advance because a couple of the other guys choked. But he stuck it. I mean, he was on a total heater. That was really cool. In that playoff was J.B. Holmes, who at 44 years old also advanced.
0: Should be noted, Billy Horschel unfortunately made it. He's had a very rough year. It's been wonderful to watch. But he did qualify. I'll tell you what does suck, man. And this guy's, I don't want to paint the picture as dire. He still makes a lot of money and he makes enough cuts that he's not going to lose his card. But Tony Finau could not qualify for the U.S. Open at qualifying, and Miles Russell did. It'll hurt your feelings if you're Tony Finau. He missed by two shots. He will not play in the U.S. Open for the first time since 2017. That's a toughie.
1: Yeah.
0: Like you're watching kids out here qualify.
1: Oh, I'm telling you, in Miles sectional, Matt Kuchar was a part of it. Bezuidenhout was a part of it. Luke Clanton was also there. He finished two shots below that cut line. So Del Solar got screwed. He was on a good side of a five-person qualifier, and they had a couple of dudes go on a run at the end to snake him. He was a 10 under, but 11 ended up being the watermark.
0: Oh, man.
1: He looked safe for about an hour and a half, and then he was not safe at all. He didn't even get into the playoff. Too bad.
0: Congratulations to Miles Russell. We'll be watching you. It's Jeff Cameron, Show 93.3 Real Talk Radio, War Chant TV.

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12: It's list season, so how about a list? CBS Sports naming six college football coaches with the most to lose in 2026. Huh, before I even take a look at it, let me guess. Mike Norvell is on this list. Well, not at number one. Lincoln Riley comes in at number one, entering his fifth season at USC. The top signing class in the country, I might add. There is a big difference between Lincoln Riley's existence currently. They're coming off a 9-4 season and having signed the number one class in the country. That is a stark contrast from the predicament that Mike Norvell finds himself in, which is not signing the top class in the country and going 5-7 as opposed to 9-4. There's a lot about the Lincoln Riley situation I find interesting because Southern Cal is all in. They've invested. There's a ton of money. They're ready for the program to compete at an elite level in the Big Ten and not just be milling about within the top four, but actually challenge to win the conference in the way that, you know, Indiana did just a year ago. And so Lincoln's under a lot of pressure. But when I put those two or juxtapose those two coaches, it's a little bit like when Tom and I get in discussions about what Alabama is or is not, or what Lane Kiffin is or is not. It is fair to always to note that while, you know, Alabama's not succeeding at Nick Saban level standards, it's not like they suck. They went to the playoff a year ago. They won 10 games in that conference. They won a playoff game. It's not like Lane Kiffin, who has not won a national championship and perhaps doesn't warrant, as Tom's argument goes, the $13 or $14 or $15 million a year contract that he gets as he continues to find ways to have a life in the game despite not eventually winning anything in it. Yeah, but they do win 10 or 11 games. They are successful all the time. So there's all that. Then there's our guy. And by the way, our guy comes in at number two at Florida State. Mike Norvell needs to win at Florida State this fall to keep his job. In his six seasons with the Noles, he's just had two winning seasons. After winning the first three games of 25, including an upset victory over Alabama, Florida State won just two of the next nine games they played. In the last two seasons, the Noles have won just seven games that they've played. Norvell has to turn things around. Well, this is rather straightforward and pretty easy, but that is number two on that list. Tom, your boy Lane Kiffin is number three on the list. This isn't about a list of those that will get fired, but rather just the list, again, reads under the headline, the most to lose in college football. I don't think Lane Kiffin should be on this list. Like, Luke Fickell is on this list. Makes sense. Not sure why Lane Kiffin is on this list. Mike Loxley at Maryland is on this list. That makes a lot of sense. Shane Beamer at South Carolina, also on this list. Makes a lot of sense. I'm not understanding what Lane has to lose at LSU, meaning it's year one of a mega deal and nothing's going to happen to Lane Kiffin if he doesn't have a good season.
3: Yeah, I would agree. There are a lot of times that I think Lane Kiffin should be on more lists, and he is somehow impervious to criticism, I think, in a lot of ways. When it comes to his actual resume and the pelts on the wall, if they have a down year this year, they're not going to stop spending. So, you know, they're going to be like, oh, that's all right. It's a transitional year. We'll just keep on spending $40-45 million. Do we need $50 million Lane on the roster? I mean, that is the cult of Lane Kiffin at LSU. That is what they decided to be. So there's nothing on the line for him this year. I would agree with you. He does not belong on that list. Perhaps for search engine optimization reasons, Lane Kiffin equals clicks. You throw his ass on the top three, and then you put on social posts and graphics that have his name on it, and people say, ooh, Lane Kiffin, I'm going to click that story.
12: Well, and I will say that I think it's understandable that Lincoln Riley would be on the list.
3: Oh, hell yeah.
12: Yeah. I mean, you know, look, you've got a quarterback returning who was really good a year ago. They won 9 games. They signed that big time class. You know, there's resources galore at Southern Cal to try to win now. So he's a guy that if he were to go 7-5 or something like that, they could decide to move on from him, and money's not a problem for them. So they could say, like, no, well, this ain't it, man. This would be, you know, you're entering your fifth season. If at the end of year five, you've accomplished a whole lot of nothing, you know, I believe that's more than enough reasons to be moving on from coaches, for example.
3: Well, they've lost 15 games the last 3 years at USC. And he did win 11 games his first season.
12: Yeah.
3: I'd say that was partially his team and partially not his team. It wasn't quite the transfer portal era that we live in now. Remember, they were the bell of the ball right there with Texas A&M early in this era about who spends the most money. Well, it's USC. Good Lord, look what they're doing with their corporate sponsorships and their tie-ins and all the stuff. They're rallying around Lincoln Riley with every dollar that they can throw at the problem, and he's lost 15 games the last 3 years? That ain't it, man. He definitely deserves to be on the list.
12: It will be an interesting moment in time. This is a snapshot. I try to tell myself that. We're living through tough times right now if you're a Florida State fan. But we spend a lot of time trying to define whatever we believe a standard is or was or is now. You know, and I'm noticing, you know, that permeates all conversations around Florida State. And it will be curious to see, do we return to a place where the standard is very, very high? I would concede that the standard has been diminished, that has been lowered, not because of the last two seasons, but rather the last 10 years. You've got a lot of seasons that are below the quote-unquote standard that lies in the head of most people in the way they view Florida State football. Like, we have what we know it to be when it's operating at peak efficiency. We even get glimpses of that in a failed regime, which is Mike Norvell's failed regime as a head coach. We did see success from Mike, elite success. It's like when Florida State's good, they can be really good, like national championship good. So I think what it does is create this idea that the Florida State standard should still be competing for national titles. I feel that way, but I'm also somebody who lived through, viewed, watched, attended all of the dominant dynasty years. I'm also somebody who has been at each and every national championship game Florida State's played in and won. I've been, you know, so my view is a little skewed, I think. If you're Tom's age, you really got way too used to losing or being butt-ass average to where you're aware of the history, but you're not walking around chest puffed out as somebody who lived through the building of a dynasty and dominant era of the 90s like I did. You know of it. Your sister was in school here then. You were young enough, but you can recall those games. But your time as being a vested emotionally, financially student and alumnus, you've seen a boatload of losing. with just a snapshot here or there of winning.
3: Yeah, I would say, and I'm going to say you're in the hunt. Years you are in the hunt for a national championship game appearance or a playoff appearance, depending upon what the era was calling for. In the last 20 years, 5 times.
12: Yeah.
3: I just looked at it. Real rapid fire. 2012, 2013, 2014, absolutely. I think 2015, they were even in that conversation, too. They didn't have a great quarterback, but they only lost 2 games that season. They were kind of in that talk. And then 2023. 5 times that you have actually legitimately been in the conversation since I've been on campus or in this town or as a citizen or whatever, that Florida State has contended at the level that we think they should contend at every single year. 1 out of 4.
12: Yeah, and see, you know, I definitely was spoiled, you know, because my dad starts taking me to games, well, way back in 80. But, you know, by the time I'm really invested as a young man, as somebody who's now beginning to play football and then go into high school, you know, my high school years began when Tom wasn't born, which is always weird to me because Tom and I are kindred spirits. He's an old soul and I'm an immature old man. But it's like, I forget that the biggest difference between our existence on this earth would be the years 1985 to 1989. You were not alive in 1985. So we would start there. I was in high school in 1985. In 1986, you were born. I was a sophomore in high school. You know, you're 1 and 2 years old when I'm going through my junior and senior years of high school, playing football at what turned out to be a powerhouse program, thinking about going to play college football and going on recruiting trips. And you're 1 and 2 years old. And I say that not as a braggadocio thing, but just the stark contrast of our existence at that time.
3: You know, age can be something you brag about. I don't know. Maybe in this instance it is. I will say, I had never looked this up before today, but I was born on a Saturday. I know that because it was game 6 of the World Series in 86. And that's the Bill Buckner, Mookie Wilson play.
12: I had a birthday party when that happened.
3: I was a borough over in Brooklyn and my dad was on cloud 9. Florida State, on the other hand, I had never looked it up. Were they playing that day? It's a Saturday, right? They should be. Yes, they were. In the 1986 Florida State Seminoles. Let's see if you remember this game. They played at Louisville. It was at Cardinal Stadium, Louisville, Kentucky, in front of just 22,000 people. They beat Louisville 54-18 on that Saturday.
12: Yeah, I don't remember the specifics of that game, but it sounds vaguely familiar.
3: Yeah. So they played 7 o'clock that night. It ran concurrent to game 6. So I'm sure some people might have had transistor radios in their ear listening to game 6 of the World Series as they watched Florida State absolutely pummel the Cardinals in Louisville.
12: Yeah, when I was in high school and I would go, I was still doing the thing. The only difference being that I would drive instead of my mom. My parents divorced when I was very young and yet remained very close friends. Good for me. And they're still close friends to this day. So I wasn't the byproduct of an ugly divorce, just a divorce. Now, one of the things that ended up happening was that when I turned 16, it was great. I didn't have to be dependent on either him coming to get me or my mom taking me. So any given weekend, if I felt like going by to see my dad, I would just drive my Volkswagen Bug out to Seminole, Florida, where he lived, and we would plop down and watch college football together. And we'd watch pro football together on Sundays. And I would just get a wild hair any given time, and I'd be like, I'm just going to drive to my dad's house because he's my dad, and I want to see him, and we're going to have dinner together. And, you know, back in those days, Tom, Florida State, and we all remember Saturday nights at Doak. That was a big to-do. Like, you've heard that phrase, Saturday nights at Doak. Now, by the time you came along, that was not the thing, per se. It had transitioned. Florida State played plenty of afternoon games at that point. But back in the golden era and the burgeoning dynasty, Saturday nights at Doak was the thing. It was like a big to-do, you know? And I almost related Florida State football to only being at night because they also played, like, that game was at 7 o'clock against Louisville. Florida State, as they were coming up, were kind of tabbed, and we know we benefited long-term from this, and Bobby Bowden's dynasty building was aided by the fact that college football was kind of coming into its own as TV blossomed, as this became, well, Florida State became one of those schools that people wanted to show at night. Like, this school isn't quite a blue blood yet. They're not Nebraska or Oklahoma or Michigan or Notre Dame, but they are this program that's sexy. They throw it around the lot. They score a lot of points. You know, I can remember Hassan Jones. I can remember these games where East Carolina and Florida State are playing like 48-46, like crazy games like that. And they were always at night, always at night. So it does not surprise me when you tell me that that game was played at night and that Florida State dropped 54 points on Louisville, because they were accustomed to scoring a lot of points as they entered into the dynasty era, which officially began in 87.
3: It was an interesting year because that Louisville game was the least attended game of the season. It tells you where Louisville was as a football program in the 80s, which was nowhere. Every other game had at least 50,000 people at it. And Florida State that season actually wasn't so hot. They lost to both rivals. They lost to Nebraska, the aforementioned, 34-17. They played that game on the road because, of course, they did. They had a tie that season, too. I don't know if you remember that, but they tied North Carolina. And they play that game in Tallahassee. It was 10-10, and the game was on TBS. What a weird era. TBS, college football, 10-10 tie.
12: Yeah, years later, I was at that rain-soaked game at Doak Campbell Stadium where we were all waterlogged, and Florida State beat North Carolina in a monsoon, and it was incredibly low scoring as well. Yeah, I can remember some of that. But, we've never really talked about it, but if we took a snapshot in which our lives were the most stark contrast to one another, it would have been that era of 85 to 89 when I was in high school, just because by definition, you were barely born for part of it. And then you're 1 or 2 years old. You're not going to remember football, but I was remembering those games and remember what the landscape looked like and where Florida State was headed.
3: As a family, we couldn't have cared less about college football at that time because my sister had not yet graduated high school and we were in, we were in Rockaway, New York. I mean, you know, like there was really no connection. I think the only thing that college football ever touched in our house was Army Navy Saturday with my dad watching that game. Otherwise it was Mets baseball and all that stuff. But it took coming down here in order to understand that and have that be a part of my existence. Now, ever since I can remember, Florida State has been very, very important, but there was a time that college football didn't matter. And that's still the case very much so in the Northeast, although that's beginning to change. You were up there in Rockaway with me a couple of years ago. Man, if you don't see on the front lawn all of those homes saying proud Clemson Tiger, proud Florida State Seminole, proud, like all of the kids now are getting sent from the Northeast down into the throes of power football. And the parents love it up there.
12: Well, there's a lot of money for the universities to be made by taking the out-of-state students over the in-state students. It's why it's a jacked up system. But it, yes,
3: even with worse GPAs and SAT scores, go figure.
12: That's right. They like the out-of-state money. Chef Cameron Show 93.3 Real Talk Radio, War Chant TV.
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4: Two men are now in custody charged in the death of a man who was first reported missing out of Liberty County. The Calhoun County Sheriff's Office says deputies have arrested Darian Cortez Simmons and Jalen Dwayne Dawson. Both are charged with armed robbery with firearm and murder in connection with the death of Gavin Sansom. According to the Sheriff's Office, the case began on April 28th when deputies responded to a missing person report from Liberty County. The individual reported missing was later found dead on Kenny's Mill Road in Calhoun County. The Florida Department of Law Enforcement was called in and processed a scene as part of the investigation. Kenny's Mill Road was shut down for several hours that day while authorities worked in the area. The sheriff's office says this remains an active investigation, and more information about the case and the suspects is expected to be released in the coming days. This is Rachel and A with your Real Talk 93.3 local news update, brought to you by Macklemore Systems, Tallahassee's go-to Mac store. 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
13: This is meteorologist Paul Trombley with your Real Talk 93.3 weather update. Cloudy skies with a few peaks of sun this afternoon, with daytime highs approaching 90. Easterly winds 5 to 10 miles per hour. Partly cloudy skies tonight, lows dip down to about 72. Sunshine mixed with clouds at times tomorrow. Slight chance of thunderstorms, high temperatures reach up to 93. 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
12: I had the weirdest dream last night, Tom, that I was forced to smoke two giant cigars. What a weird dream.
3: If Freud would not take to this one kindly.
12: I'm not worried about that coke addict. I'm telling you is that I had a dream that these were freshly rolled cigars that were given to me, and there was an implied pressure that the person who gave me the cigars wanted to see me smoke them upon receiving them as the gift. And it was, you know, dreams don't make any sense and you can just feel things or sense things. It's not even stated expressly. I was sitting there and the person, and I don't even remember who the person was. They gave me these two cigars that were hand rolled. It was kind of inferred that they were Cuban cigars, that they were really expensive and that this person spent a lot of money on them. And that, you know, hey, you need to smoke one. Where we were going was to a baseball game. And he wanted to smoke one together before we went to the baseball game. Apparently, we were going to be allowed once in the baseball game to smoke these cigars in the stands. Like it was 1927. You know, like all the great famed pictures of the ballparks back then are of men wearing hats and full wool suits in the dead of summer while smoking inches from each other. What a nightmarish existence that must have been, say, at the polo grounds when you sat down and the guy next to you had been sweating his ass off because he's wearing a wool suit because men woke up and put on giant wool suits at 5 o'clock in the morning before going to their manual labor job back then. And then went to the ballpark in said suits, stinking like butt cheeks, and then sat down and lit up huge cigars next to each other and yucked it up while they watched a little baseball. And Tungsten Arm Slim was thrown over to first base while they chatted about what kind of cigar they had and how they couldn't wait to get home, no doubt, and take a shower. Good God, man, if they had a shower. That is unbelievable. But that was the nature of this dream. And so I lit the cigar, and I remember it was like a giant cigar, and I was thinking, how am I going to smoke this cigar? A, B, if I do smoke this cigar, because I like cigars, I don't smoke them very often anymore. I used to more back in the day, but they're not good for you if you guys didn't know that. But I do like the taste of a good cigar. So I thought, I can get this cigar down. I can do this one cigar. The problem with a good, powerful cigar is that if you smoke a full cigar, you're kind of done dealing. You're like, you're ready to just sit around and do a whole lot of nothing. You feel a little froggy.
3: So this is something I have no frame of reference for. So what would you liken it to, other vices wise?
12: Well, I think it's very unique, Tom. You do feel a real buzz when you smoke that much powerful tobacco. You're lightheaded. It's not like a joint. You're not gonna be high. But you're definitely like depleted. You need to relax. You need to drink some water. You need to kind of just mellow out.
3: Okay.
12: Most people do not smoke a full, like a big ass cigar. They may smoke one of those half cigars in one sitting. I've done that before many times. Sat out in my driveway, watched the kids throwing the football back and forth, enjoying a glass of red wine with a really good cigar. In fact, that sounds delightful. I have done that many before, but you're not smoking one of these monsters and then being like, all right, let's go to the ball game, boys. That's a toughie. So I don't know. That's it. it woke me up. It was bothering me so much because after I finished the cigar in my dream, we were now in the car headed to the baseball stadium. I don't even know what game we were going to. And my friend, whoever it was that gave me this cigar, was showing me, like, he'd open his jacket. He's like, just think, we've got another one of these when we get to the game. And I was like, no, we don't. Let's just have a beer. Or a hot dog. You know, this is like getting ridiculous. If we're gonna mess with phallic symbols, can we get a hot dog? That's eat a hot dog.
3: Yeah, Freud is like, yes, okay. Cigars, hot dogs. Did you see any bratwurst in this dream?
12: I know, it was a very strange dream, but I woke myself up. I've always been good at that. If I'm in a dream and I'm floating in the ocean and I see a shark fin and I'm terrified and it's the feeling of real terror, like you are actually in the ocean and you're thinking that's a shark circling me, I'm going to die and this dream is awful. My brain will switch gears and go, hey, man, you're in a dream. This is a nightmare. You need to wake up. And I can wake myself up. I've done it 99% of the time. The lone time I didn't, you know, they say that you can, if you die in your dream, you'll die in real life. Well, that's a lie. You can die in your dream without any problems, and you're not going to die in real life. I dreamt that a gang member shot me underneath a pool table where I was hiding one time, right in the chest, and I could feel myself bleeding out.
3: Oh, man. I have dreamt of a plane crash into the ocean. And you could see through the door because the pilots were scrambling to change some instruments. And I could see the waves as you were just plummeting towards the ocean. And I remember hearing the deafening noise of impact. And then I felt this big bassy zoom. And then I went to the next thing and I was in another dream. I was like, I think I just died. All right. Yeah. And now I'm into this next state. And I woke up thinking, did I just understand what it is to die and transition to something else? And then 10 minutes later, you're like, I don't even know what the hell that was. I'm going
12: to go. Oh, it was a crazy dream, and you rolled back over and went to sleep.
3: Yep.
12: Let's do some probables. That's going to happen tonight. They're going to play baseball.
17: It's time for, how you say, with the pitching, probables?
12: Mariners, Orioles, Logan Gilbert, Trevor Rogers, Red Sox, Rays, Peyton Tolle, Nick Martinez. All right, Paul Skeens. Now let's get it together. Dodgers, Pirates, fun matchup if you're a baseball fan. Eric Lauer going for the Dodgers, Paul Skeens going for the Pirates. Got to get this one because we should be able to beat Eric Lauer. Paul, get it together, Paul. D-backs, Marlins, Zach Gallen, Max Meyer, Twins, Tigers, Taj Bradley, Troy Melton, Yankees, Guardians, Garrett Cole, Slade Ciccone, Phillies, Blue Jays, Zach Wheeler, Dylan Cease, Cardinals, Mets. Come on, Tom, do the Lord's work here. Dustin May going for the Cardinals, who somehow remain above 500 despite not being any good. Freddie Peralta goes for the Mets. It's not been a good run for the Mets so far this year. We need you, Freddie Peralta. Rangers, Royals, Nathan Eovaldi, Stephen Kolek. Braves, White Sox, which is a matchup of elite teams. Grant Holmes and Eric Feedy. Cubs, Rockies, Colin Ray, Tomoyuki Sugano. Astros, Angels, Kaiwei Tang. Kaiwei Tang going for the Stros. Walbert, Urena. What an elite pitching matchup tonight. Reds, Padres, Chase Burns, Lucas Giolito. Nationals, Giants, Andrew Alvarez, Adrian Hauser. And we close out the night with the Brewers and the A's. Robert Gasser and JT Ginn. And that is a look at those that shall reside on the bump. How about that? How lucky are we to get a little Kaiwei Tang and Walbert Urena matchup, an elite name contest?
3: That's not bad at all. Hey, you know, we're 19-15 in our last 34 baseball games, and that's with essentially a quad A roster because all of our expensive players were hurt. We're not doing terribly right now.
12: We didn't get a chance to talk about your boy jogging to first on that play last week.
3: If y'all think that's the first time he's done that, then...
12: Yeah, that's a toughie. Situationally, I'm going to need you to do better than that.
3: Yeah, yep. Didn't think the second baseman was going to fumble the ball, and he was embarrassed for it. That's correct.
12: He doesn't care, though, does he? Because he'll do it again.
3: No, he'll do it again, and he's an interesting player because he also prepares and does all those little things very, very well. This is exactly who we paid for because he's also really good at the plate. He's slumping, and he's still opsing over 900. I mean, that's who he is.
12: Well, you paid for the hitter. I mean, you didn't pay for the defender because he's not any good at that. And you didn't pay for the guy who hustles because he's not going to do that. So you paid for the hitter.
3: No, what was stunning last year is he damn near stole 40 bases. I don't know how the hell that happened. I was like, whoa, look at you go. But yeah, we stuffed him in left field now because we've got two young kids who can really go pick it and go run him down.
12: I would love to the one area. There's two areas in which I'm jealous of you as a Mets fan, because if you watch on a nightly basis, you get to hear the greatness of an announcer and a color analyst in the booth that are just elite.
3: Yeah.
12: And then you also get to watch one of the great elite hitters in every one of his at-bats. Like, I do love watching. When we went up to watch Pirates-Mets last year, just watching Soto ABs, he actually was the lone Met that hit for you up in that series.
3: He was. He goes to work at two strikes. When you don't have to fear two strikes, that changes everything about your energy, the way people pitch you, it's something to behold, yeah.
12: Be good, everybody. Have a good night. We'll be back with you tomorrow on a Balls Big Wednesday. Until then, peace.
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20: Oh, good days.
21: So I would have my buddy come over, and then we'd make up these games that were kind of like a hodgepodge of every game that you've ever played.
20: Kind of like the bikes we built.
21: Correct. Yes. And it's a grand experiment. In the beginning, nobody knows how to play the game, and you argue about what the rules are going to be. And in the end, everybody knows how to play the game. By the end of that summer, you know the rules, the neighborhood know the rules, and you play that game like it's the greatest game ever played.
20: But they still try to break the rules, right?
21: Oh, if you ain't cheating, you ain't trying. But at the end, Eddie, you're never going to play it again, and you'll think about it the rest of your life.
20: And the best game you ever played was that game.
21: Never been a better one.
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21: I do. I'd like that.
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25: Breaking news at Town Hall. I'm Bob Agnew in Washington. A Texas teenager who prosecutors say provoked a 17-year-old athlete from a rival team before fatally stabbing him at a high school track meet has been found guilty of murder. Jurors today convicted Carmelo Anthony in the fatal stabbing of Austin Metcalf. The killing last year stunned a booming Dallas suburb where the boys attended different schools. It quickly drew wider attention, in part because of social media posts involving race. President Trump says it Iran was responsible for shooting down that American military helicopter near the Strait of Hormuz, and that the U.S., in his words, must respond to the attack. The president made the comment today in a social media post after a drone boat rescued the crew members from that Apache attack helicopter. Los Angeles City Councilmember Nithya Raman will be the second candidate to advance to the November Los Angeles mayoral runoff election, overtaking Spencer Pratt. The Associated Press election team made the call last night.
0: So Raman has been gaining on Spencer Pratt ever since Election Day, and Raman passed Pratt in the vote count on Sunday night by about 3,000 votes. That lead grew on Monday night to a point in which the Associated Press was comfortable calling that race for Raman.
25: That is reporter Stephen Olamacher. More midterm primaries today. Voters headed out in Maine, South Carolina, and Nevada. Love him or hate him, President Trump made history last night as he became the first ever sitting president to attend the NBA Finals at Madison Square Garden.
1: A mix of boos and cheers for the commander-in-chief as he appears on the TV screen at Madison Square Garden during the national anthem. The Knicks fall to the Spurs 115-111. The Knicks lead the series 2-1, Game 4 Wednesday night in New York City.
25: And that report from correspondent Laura Winters. You'll find more of these stories at townhall.com.
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0: Sunday 4-1. They're now tied with the Yankees for the lead in the AL East. Ian Seymour will get the start tonight for the Rays. He's 3-0. Connelly Early will go for the Red Sox. NBA, the Knicks home tonight to take on the Spurs in game 3 of the finals. New York up 2-0 after taking the first 2 games in San Antonio. The Knicks are 2 victories away from their first NBA championship since 1973. 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I'm Tony DeZiri, Real Talk 93.3.
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1: Here he is, the headliner, the showstopper, the main event, the doctor of house calls. 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
10: So today's show is going to be a lot on local and state issues, as it should be. The hypocrisy on my side when it comes to government spending, but the Democrats are out there. On the whole property tax situation, I've got clips where everything is going to suffer. Not one, and there isn't anything that's going to do well if we enact property taxes. Everything, your insurance, the libraries, the arts aren't going to be funded. You're not going to even have a life. You're not going to be able to enjoy life.
11: Right.
10: So anyway, I mean, I got the clips. We'll get into all that coming up in just a second. Hi, everybody. Good to have you with us today. It's Ed Dean and Roger Henderson. Some of the other stories we're going to cover today, more people that have put their houses on the market in Florida and other states are now taking them off the market. You know why?
11: What?
10: Can't get the money they want.
11: Hmm.
10: It's called delisting.
11: Okay.
10: And they're trying to get an amount because why? They got to pay for all their taxes as well. Got to pay for the capital gains tax.
11: That's true.
10: So what does that mean? That means they include that in their selling price, but people are like, we don't want to pay it.
11: Mm-hmm.
10: But if you would cut the capital gains for sellers, they could pass that savings on to the home buyer. Simple math, huh? Well, we'll get into all that coming up in a little bit as well. And we unfortunately have to bring this issue up of voter fraud. We have to educate people on California. I'm here in the state of Florida. And some of the biggest things I'm seeing for some of my friends is, look at Spencer Pratt. How come he didn't win in Los Angeles? And I'll just give you a little hint.
11: It's California.
10: Yeah. Tell me the last time a Republican won L.A. County. I already know. And by the way, would you guys tell me the breakdowns of Democrats versus Republicans in L.A. County? I'll let that sink in. So we got a lot.

0: to talk about today, and we're going to get to it right here with Ed Dean and Roger Henderson. But let's get to a couple of our top national stories out there. As we've told you before, Democrats, it's impeachment, impeachment, impeachment. Let's go after the Trump White House if they take charge in 2026. And they're looking further down the road, Roger. There's a project called Project 2029, where one of them, they want to go after Trump and all of his associates and who unwielded unconstitutional power and everything else. Democrats say they plan to go after Trump and make that an issue in the campaign.
1: Democrats have been talking a lot about what they call Project 2029, their plans to prosecute the president, administration officials, ICE agents after the term is up if they regain power either on Capitol Hill or in the White House.
0: That's from NewsNation.com. That's Katie Patton. So we talked about how the Democrats have said that, hey, we want to know who gave money to build the new ballroom. We want to find out what's going on. They said, and they've told everybody that if they win, this is what they're going to look at. I wonder again, as when you look at the Democrats, as bad as their cultural issues are, and they're practically wrong on every other issue out there, is this going to sell with voters in 2026 and going into 2029?
2: You know what? It's very likely that Donald Trump did not follow the rules when it came to, you know, demolishing the East Wing to build the ballroom without congressional approval at first. However, at this point, something's got to be done. And why in the world are these Democrats just digging their heels in to leave it a demolished mess? I mean, let's do something with it. I mean, at this point, we need to rebuild it. Now, I don't like the fact that it started off being donor supported. Now they want $1 billion from the taxpayers. I think I figured out a way to do that. Let's go ahead and amend our tax forms for next year and add a line where people can, you know, donate from their tax refund, $50 to $100 and
0: then
2: pay for it.
0: Calling for an impeachment is what you're saying.
2: Of course not.
0: Yeah. So if that's what they're going to run on, I don't think that's going to sell with a lot of voters out there. Now, here's another issue. We talked about the Democrats. Let's talk about the Republicans and the issue of spending, where they have become no different than the Democrats. House Speaker Mike Johnson, wait, you hear the clip on this one, Roger. Now, you got to listen for this, was asked a question about spending. Remember last year, we're going to come down and control spending. They haven't done any of that. So a reporter asked the question, well, what about the entitlements? We talked about this on the other day on the radio show, where those of the Social Security trust funds have said that about 25% of your monthly check that you will get starting in 2032 will be cut, again, by 25%. Mike Johnson was asked about the question, when are you guys going to address this issue?
3: Then we're going to lead up to what we have to do and address the largest spending items. The reason we're in trouble is because over 74% of federal spending is on autopilot, mandatory spending. That's your entitlement programs like Medicare, Medicaid, and then things like Social Security. They have to be adjusted and fixed. We have a plan to do that next year, and it's critical because we're at $40 trillion plus.
0: Well, you caught that.
2: When love Mike Johnson, but he has got no credibility with me anymore when it comes to we're going to do it next time.
0: You heard what he said. We're going to do it next year.
2: Okay.
0: Well, why aren't you going to? Why have you been done in the last couple of? Can you tell me why Congress has been so busy over the last 2 years? Can anybody just tell me? I mean, they take half of the year off. And let me just say this. I understand there's a need for investigations. I understand there's a need for transparency. But when you find out that there's more about Epstein and about the Biden auto pen than about dealing with spending cuts and to make sure that this country become a little solvent, we got a problem going on. But I found that very curious. Again, we're going to do it next year. Always kicking the can down the road. Well, the issue of property taxes, it's hot one day, cold the next. Now more conversation since it's been passed. It's going to hit the amendment. Supposedly, as of right now, they think that the five-year residency requirements may not pass the muster test. There's going to be challenges to that. That's part of the plan, that if you own a home within the first 5 years, you cannot get a tax break. But if I'm not mistaken, you can get the $25,000 exemption right away. Interesting on that one. I'll have to follow up. I'm just telling you what some people were sending me. But here we go. Florida Policy Project, Jeff Brandis, former state senator, said something that I'd like, Roger. He's kind of got some interesting questions. I support the property tax cuts, but I still have a lot of questions. I still don't think this thing was fully thought through. But he says, instead of taxing people and charging them more through taxes based on improvements that they do to their property, which benefits the government, he says, why don't we just tax them on the raw purchase of the property? He goes, instead of taxing everything else higher.
4: Preferred mechanism, if we're going to tax real estate and property, is go to a land value only tax. Don't tax the improvements, just tax the raw land. Hmm. And to me, that is considered really the fairest, the way we could do the taxes on this, because it penalizes people for investing in their land. It doesn't matter whether you built a house and a pool and everything else like that. No, we're just taxing the raw value of the.
0: But the raw value still goes up, does it not?
2: It will, right. Yeah.
0: But not as high as doing the improvements. See, this is what I'm talking about. This also should have been talked about. A lot of people are improving their homes, which it does benefit you if you sell it. But you know who it really benefits is your local government, who didn't do anything to help you out improving your home, huh? Well, let's get to it. Big city mayors throughout the state of Florida are already complaining about the tax cuts, whether it's in Miami and, of course, in Orlando. Also in Jacksonville, Democratic Mayor Donna Deegan gave out her list, listen to this, of all of the things that will be affected if the property tax goes through.
5: This proposed reduction will inevitably result in roads deteriorating, libraries, pools, and parks closing, public safety response times going up, housing affordability worsening, and more homeless on our streets. The nurse whose rent will go up, the teacher whose property insurance skyrockets because, well, we can't build that fire station close to her house. Those are just the facts.
0: Wow. That's pretty good spin. You gotta admit.
2: Who, you know, wants to go to a public pool? Do you? I'm not trying to do that.
0: I love that.
2: So if the public pools close, right. You know, I don't think most people would have an issue. You know what? The people, there's one near where I wanted to go there and just see if anybody's in the pool.
0: Oh, no. I don't even want to go to a hotel pool with everybody else hanging out there. But you got to admit, that's pretty good spin, what she said, of all the stuff's going to happen. Well,
2: there's a website, and I've been looking all morning, and I forgot the URL, but there's a place where you can go online, type in your address, and you can see how much savings you're going to get. Divide that by 12, and that's how much money is in your back on your family budget every month. And it's thousands of dollars a year for the average homeowner in Florida.
0: Well,
2: once people enter that, they say, okay, I don't care.
0: Yeah, I'm with you. And by the way,
2: I'd rather take the $4,000 a year. Thank you very much.
0: Right. And to Roger's point, again, the selling point of this, it's not going to happen over 5 to 8 years. It's going to happen with a year to 2 years.
2: Yeah.
0: That's the whole point. Well, one of the people who heavily supports all of this and one of the few council people throughout the state that we found out that just basically is focusing on this also lives in the city of Jacksonville, comes on with us quite routinely. Councilman Rory Diamond says, no, let me give you my list of what can be cut that could save millions of dollars.
6: Councilmember Rory Diamond has been steadily posting on social media various programs and city initiatives he wants to see cut, including arts grants, funding for non-governmental organizations, nonprofits, and city incentives for developers.
7: I'm going to post 30 posts on things that we could cut, and it's more than $300 million that can come out of our budget.
6: He argues those cuts could be made without impacting core services like police and fire.
7: The big enchilada is economic incentives. Hundreds of millions of dollars the mayor has wanted to send to millionaire and billionaire developers downtown. We could cut them, and we absolutely must.
0: That was also reporting Jake Stefan from Fox 30. There is a huge list, by the way, not to spend all day on this one, but let me go back to the tape. This was in 2021. Here we go. This is the amount that big city mayors were spending from COVID money. The Republican mayor Lenny Curry was bragging about spending $100 million, not over 5 years, but over 2 years when it came to parks, pools, and libraries.
8: $50 million this year for parks, pools, libraries, and other quality of life enhancements. And another $50 million in year two.
0: So year two. So there is millions of dollars that can be found, again, cut.
2: And I found the website. It's SaveOurHomesFL.com. Right. Enter your address, and you can see how much money you're going to, you know, save every year in your mortgage divided by 12. Hey, forget the rest of it. I don't care.
0: Yeah. One of the other big stories we're covering today is the amount of spending that, as we talked about, not much on a local level, but on a state level. We have a story out this week at FloridaDaily.com. One of our dear friends we've known for years, Florida Tax Watch out of Tallahassee. As we know in D.C., it's called pork barrel spending. people like Rand Paul and other groups put out a list. These individuals put out a list called Turkey Projects out of $113, $114 billion budget about the billions that could be saved that we did it through the right process through, giving out, like RFPs, and you give out certain competitive bids, Raj, and they say that's not happening on a state level. They have a list of how many projects out there, at least on the surface, they deem 621 of wasteful spending. Here's the CEO of TaxWatch, Jeff Kottkamp.
9: The state's $114.5 billion budget, Board of TaxWatch identified 621 appropriation projects worth $829.7 million that qualify as budget turkeys. Moreover, while a project may be worthwhile, items identified as budget turkeys tend to serve a limited, not a statewide area. They're often not core functions of state government, are more appropriately funded with local or private dollars, and circumvent well-established budget procedures, competitive selections, oversight, and accountability. We should note that both budget turkeys and member projects have proliferated at an accelerated rate in recent years. This is a trend we believe is wholly unsustainable.
0: By the way, who controls Tallahassee? What party? It's the Republicans.
2: Republicans.
0: And TaxWatch is a pretty fiscally conservative group out there. They talk about over 5,600 member projects have been requested in billions of dollars, and the amount continues to go up. VP of Research, Kurt Winter.
10: According to state economists, if state spending continues on the track that it's on, we're going to have some budget shortfalls on the horizon. And in addition, legislature's been rightly criticizing local governments for rapidly increasing budgets, property taxes, calling them to only fund core services, and saying that there's too much wasteful spending. Despite all this, legislators continue to fund billions of dollars for projects.
0: Are you hearing what he's saying? State Republicans, my party, and legislators are calling for local cities to control their budget, but Kurt Winter points out that Tallahassee isn't controlling their own budget. Which means, even if we tell the local cities that they can't spend money on this, this, and that, guess who they're going to, Roger, in order to get the money to come into their backyard?
2: Tallahassee.
0: Tallahassee.
10: In their districts, rewarding local governments that may not be sufficiently protecting taxpayers. While many of these projects could be worthwhile, many more are hardly priorities or even essential.
0: Exactly. One more clip. He says that the problem is that many of these projects, and this is a fascinating debate we're going to have, but many of these products of parks, rec, golf, lifeguards is not a Tallahassee issue. It is a local issue.
10: Despite the call for a leaner budget, legislators requested more hometown projects than ever before. House and Senate members submitted more than 5,600 project requests, totaling $12.5 billion. This is more than last year. And most of these projects end up in the budget. The new budget includes nearly 2,000 local member projects worth $2.7 billion.
0: Now, they sound like researchers, you can tell. But anyway, so I got about a minute and a half here. Folks, we have a spending problem, and we have members in my party. The Democrats don't control nothing in Tallahassee.
2: It'd be different if it was their own money. It's your money right. They're spending, though.
0: And what they're saying is, and you've heard this from this radio show, mm-hmm. My ears as a journalist, I've told you, there are tons of projects that you may believe that are worthwhile. It's like building stadiums, or building this. It should be done on a local level, and then you can debate whether or not a $500 million should go to a football stadium. Duh. That, and then we wonder why we have no money to get back in tax breaks. And what these guys are saying at TaxWatch, that again, these are local projects. Somebody in Pensacola should not be paying for a water project in Jacksonville, and Jacksonville should not have to pay for a project down in Port St. Lucie, Florida. And state issues deal with education. State issues deal with certain other water projects. Let's say if it flows down through a certain committee. But there are other issues like crime and teachers to deal with. But this is where, again, Republicans are telling local officials, you got to control your spending. Well, that's the two-sided coin. Local officials are not going to come back to Tallahassee reps because they need funding. But yet Tallahassee Republicans have a problem with spending money. But yet we're telling local officials that they got to control their own. Go figure. The hypocrisy continues to even happen, even among my party. All right, more about this and other issues coming up next right here at Dean Roger Henderson.
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5: 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And now, here's Ed Dean and Roger Henderson.
3: So I didn't want to... I know some of the clips that we play. I can't control how some of these people sound. And by the way, if you ever watch the people that talk, yeah, they look like the way they talk. They look like nerds. They sound like engineers, or they look like engineers. And I'm saying that because that's just the way they are. They're not as exciting as Roger, who's good looking and everybody got the looks. Looks like Wesley Snipes.
4: I wouldn't go that
3: from
4: far.
3: The movie Blade. But anyway, good movie, by the way. But what I'm saying is I wanted to play these clips because, again, your most powerful elected official is your local politician. And you're going to be listening to the naysayers. And it's a great debate to have. You're going to hear them all talk about can't do this, can't do that. By the way, it's not all coming from Democrats. That's the whole thing. Democrats don't want any spending cuts. Democrats don't want any type of tax cuts. But you're also hearing this from some of the Republicans as well. But here we go, where Democrats, like you heard, the big city mayor out of Jacksonville, Donna Deegan. And by the way, I'm going to play the other ones from Miami, from Orlando, where, again, you're not going to be able to get your fire and police. You know, they skip schools there because they wish they could use that argument, but they can't. You're not going to be able to go to the parks. You're not going to have a cultural benefit from something from the Florida theater because we may cut taxpayer dollars. Well, first off, the question is, what you may deem what is worthwhile to have, what is worthwhile to put in your back pocket, do it through donations. You would be surprised how many millions and thousands you can raise for a charity group. Tell me the essential benefit that I get by using my taxpayer dollars for somebody's sakes.
4: And not only that, if people had more money from because they weren't taxed as much, they'd probably be more, you know, prone to give because they've got more cash.
3: That's available. A great point. Roger just killed it right there. He just pointed out that by having the tax breaks that many of you will see very quickly, you could turn around and donate many of you in the collective fund for the arts and for all of this stuff. It's amazing when the marketplace can work. But the sky is going to fall. That's going to happen. All right. Ed Dean, Roger Henderson.
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0: With SRN News, I'm Bob Agnew in Washington. A Texas teenager who prosecutors say provoked a 17-year-old athlete from a rival team before fatally stabbing him at a high school track meet has been found guilty of murder. Jurors today convicted Carmelo Anthony in the fatal stabbing of Austin Metcalf. The killing last year stunned a booming Dallas suburb. President Trump says Iran was responsible for shooting down that American military helicopter near the Strait of Hormuz, and that, in his words, the U.S. must respond to that attack. The president made the comment today in a social media post after a drone boat rescued the crew of the Apache attack helicopter that crashed near the strategic Strait of Hormuz. Maine voters today deciding key nominees for governor in a closely watched U.S. Senate race, one that will determine who challenges the incumbent Republican Senator Susan Collins in November. This is SRN News.
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2: A 67-year-old man died Sunday morning in a motorcycle crash on State Road 51 in Taylor County. Troopers said the Gainesville man was riding his motorcycle at about 11:35 a.m. on the southbound lane of Steinhatchee. The man veered into the northbound lane and onto the grass on the east shoulder of the road. He lost control of his bike and was thrown from the motorcycle. He was pronounced deceased at the scene. There are no further details available at this time. Three people were shot early Sunday morning, and the suspect is in custody, according to the Tallahassee Police Department. Officials confirmed people were hanging out near the intersection of Kessner and Adams Streets around 3 a.m. Sunday. A fight broke out, followed by gunshots. The suspect is in custody, according to police, and all three victims are expected to survive. Jemiah Akins, 25, is facing numerous charges, including three counts of attempted homicide. This is Rachel Linnae with Real Talk 93.3 Local News Update, brought to you by McAmore Systems. 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
3: From the ABC 27 First to Know Weather Center, I'm meteorologist Jillian Preddy. Those temperatures are quickly warming up as we are moving through the morning and into the afternoon hours. They will eventually continue to warm up into those lower 90s, so it's going to be another hot and humid day out there as we're starting to see more moisture work its way into the area. Dew point temperatures are in the 70s for just about everyone across the Big Bend and South Georgia. A few showers are expected throughout the afternoon hours. However, chances remain low at about 20%. From the ABC 27 First to Know Weather Center, I'm meteorologist Jillian Preddy.
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9: So as we talk a lot about national issues and a lot of local issues as well, as they say, Roger, can I have a, in the legal field, there's a thing called a sidebar, or what we talk about on the radio, I digress. May I go off on a tangent? May I go off on a little bit of a tangent?
10: Sure, I do it all the time.
9: I see a lot of people. I don't many times care. I could care less what happens in California. I could care less what happens in other states. It doesn't have a negative impact. Now, when I watch certain things like with ICE and mass deportations and what we see it happens, it catches everybody's attention. When somebody is of importance, if there's a love lost one or whatever, there's an earthquake, there's a shooting, it's a national issue. I get it.
10: Mm-hmm.
9: But somehow we've come back to the discussion of voter fraud in California. again, I have to put on the professor's hat because some of you don't listen. I've had a little debate with some of you that are on my Facebook page. You refuse to answer my questions. This all has to deal around with California. Well, that's your answer right there. When you have a question about California, your answer is, well, it's California. California law, which I do not agree with, says, like other states, that you can mail this in and we're going to count it for days out and we can count it up to 10 to 15 days of absentee ballots or mail-in ballots, whatever you want to call them. And we have time to do it. Do I like it? No. Do I support it? No. But that's what the state has.
7: Mm-hmm.
9: And so some of you go, well, there's voter fraud. And so I asked the questions. And here's my question. I said, well, here's the problem you have. We're talking about Spencer Pratt. Have some of you looked at when the last time a Republican won in L.A. County? Tell me the last presidential candidate to win in L.A. County. Take a wild guess.
10: I honestly would probably think the 70s, maybe.
9: Ronald Reagan, 1984. The last mayor, Richard Reardon, was 1997. It is 66% Democrat and independent. Do you know what the percentage of Republicans is? About 15 to 25%. There is no Republican that's going to win this county. And yet you all say, well, all this voter fraud. Then how do you explain Steve Hilton coming in second, the Republican endorsed by Trump? He's in the general election. How do you explain that then? How do you explain it that the other Democrat didn't win? They can't explain it. And every time I ask people a simple question, they deflect. This is part of my MAGA friends. They deflect. Because why? Because I nailed it.
10: And who would Karen Bass rather run against in the general election or the runoff?
9: She'd rather run against Spencer Pratt.
10: Of course.
9: Not another Democrat.
10: So why in the world would she rig the election to her own demise to put somebody in there like Mondami to run Los Angeles?
9: I know, Rog. So this came a discussion.
10: Okay. Anyway.
9: No, Roger, that's a great point. That's even a better point than the ones I just made. They don't want to run against any AOC types. Remember, Cuomo ran against Mondami. He wanted to run. I mean, they wanted to run against some of the other Republicans out there. They wanted to run against Cuomo. They don't want to run against some of the others out there.
10: It would be Karen Bass's dream come true if she had to face in a runoff election Spencer Pratt.
9: Right. Mondami was the main Democrat. Excuse me. Go ahead.
10: Because she would literally walk away with a landslide.
9: Exactly.
10: Of course, we'd claim voter fraud. But, you know, with 15% Republicans and a guy who probably, I don't know what his political positions were prior to these fires, but I'm thinking he was probably a little out there.
9: I don't know, but here's the thing. And by the way, Democrats also have voter fraud, they claim it happens. Can we ask a question? Why is it if a member of my party loses, it's voter fraud, but if we win in a Democratic area, that's the will of the voters? How do you explain the years that Jeb Bush and Rick Scott won the state of Florida, overwhelming majority of Democrats, and yet Bill Nelson, a Democrat, was elected to the Florida Senate?
10: Because people vote for who they want to vote for
9: exactly. When
10: they go into the ballots. This whole thing about voter fraud every time we lose is a relatively new dynamic that began in 2020.
9: The elections are it's California. Republicans are not winning L.A. County, and they're certainly not winning California. And yet somehow,
10: California.
9: That's right. California. To the chopper. We had to go to the chopper. Remember Arnold Schwarzenegger?
10: Mm-hmm.
9: Everything's always to the chopper.
10: Mm-hmm.
9: In California, the weather fraud. We must get the ballots. Get to the chopper. I mean, the bottom line is does voter fraud.
10: That's a very good Arnold Schwarzenegger impersonation.
9: Okay, yes, but knowing and proving it are two different things. Here we go. News Nation host. Who is this, guys? This was Connell McShane had Senator Ron Johnson. Now, Ron Johnson, I like in some of his votes, but Ron Johnson's also known to flip-flop in some of the votes as well. And he doesn't hold any credibility because he's from Wisconsin, who, by the way, more Democrats, but yet he wins, but that's not voter fraud. Get what I'm saying?
10: Okay.
9: But he goes, oh, no, we got tons of proof of voter fraud. And McConnell says, and McConnell's not a liberal, by the way. McConnell goes, well, where is the proof? You can't keep saying you have the proof. No, we got much evidence. And by the way, he keeps bringing up the term. You're going to hear the word irregularity. Folks, we always have irregularities in election. Doesn't mean that it's voter fraud. Okay, here's the clip.
11: There's never been evidence presented in any of these cases. Do you side with the president when he speaks about this topic, or would you rather that he skip it entirely?
12: I think in so many cases, I mean, I'm doing my investigations in terms of,
9: By the way, he's been doing an investigation for the last 6 years. This isn't like trying to find out who was there at the grassy knoll. Come on, people.
12: Corruption during COVID.
13: Yeah.
12: And there, some side will say, well, there's no proof. There's no evidence. I mean, there was so much evidence of irregularities in the 2020 election. But all you have to do is say, there's no evidence. There's no proof. There are all kinds of irregularities that occur. I mean, the fact that California, how many days after the election, still can't call the resort.
13: I mean, but my point is, there's never been anything proven on scale that would affect an election, whether it be a national level or a big statewide election like this. I understand there's irregularities. There always are. But
9: McShane from News Nation is exactly right. We always have irregularities.
10: Yeah.
9: Why is there? Listen, we had irregularities that we've never seen in Florida 2022. Republicans won Palm Beach County barely with Governor
10: Sanchez. Invented the voter irregularity back in 2000.
9: We won Osceola County. We won Miami-Dade.
10: That's when the Florida man hashtag started.
9: Yeah. That is irregular. We should have never won, but we did.
10: Yeah.
9: It's odd. Here's more of the clip.
10: Mm-hmm.
13: But on scale, that would impact an election. I've never seen it. Which is evidence.
12: Yeah, I mean, people that do things cover it up. But again, I'm getting very tired of this. There is no evidence. There is no proof. There's tons of evidence. There's tons of irregularities. We need to take them seriously because what is absolutely true is Americans on both sides do not have confidence in our elections. That's unsustainable. 2016, because of the Russian collusion hoax ginned up by the Hillary Clinton campaign.
9: Oh, boy.
12: She, of course, was the first election denier. Illegitimate election.
9: Why do we continue to deflect?
10: Because people have not read the Constitution, first of all. Each state, at least in presidential elections, can choose their electoral college delegates at a method of their own choosing, and it's nobody else's business. They can choose however they want. Doesn't have to be based upon popular votes or anything else.
9: Here we go.
10: So however they want to do it, they can do it.
9: Right, here's the clip.
13: But if there's so much evidence, Senator, why not just present it? There's been multiple chances to do so.
9: There's so much evidence, Senator, why don't you just present it?
13: Law and otherwise?
12: People do, and it's ignored. You know, all those court cases, most of them never investigated, never reviewed.
9: Because you can't move forward with it because you have no standing and you have no proof. And there were over 60-plus majority cases, and most of them done by Trump appointees.
10: No standing, just so people can understand, what that means is that a voter in that state has to be the one to file the charges.
9: And have to show how they were.
10: You can't live in a different state. I can't live in Florida and say that Colorado had voter irregularities, so therefore I'm suing because my vote was not deprived because I'm not a registered voter in Florida. What they need to do is get somebody in California to say, okay.
9: That's right.
10: And they haven't done that, and there's probably a reason why.
9: What you know and what you think you know and what you can prove are two different things. Does it happen? How many scales have we seen it? Voter fraud is not easy to prove, people. Believe me. Does it exist? Yes, I believe it does. But
10: I think they counted as many votes on one hand in 2020 that were fraudulent. Probably like six.
9: Yeah, but Ed, you know, Georgia, I read on some Twitter page, I was listening to an obscure host that no one's ever known of, and I'm going to retweet this, and that they found these ballots. This is what I've said 1,000 times.
10: So the federal government, with Tulsi Gabbard's help, went and got the ballots, and now they've said nothing since then.
9: Right. This is what I've told people for the last 6 years. You have to prove who they voted for. You will never know because it's a private thing. When you go into the ballot, you don't know how they voted. Well, there were 150,000 ballots. That would give. How do you know they all voted for Biden? But Trump won those states back in 2024. How do you explain that? How do you explain that?
10: Meanwhile, we focus on all these issues and ignore winning the hearts and minds of people.
9: That's right. Let's just continue.
10: This actually runs them off, to be frank with you.
9: I think it does in some cases, like it did in 2022. All right. Ed Dean Roger Henderson.
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9: 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They talk about a lot of issues that maybe sometimes we try to cover on the show. Maybe sometimes it's just you're not going to cover anywhere else. Let me get to the chemicals. I get to the budget. We talked about yesterday, again, not endorsing a candidate. You guys just, you know, you talked to all these guys. And the influence, I would believe, hopefully, would continue to persist after the DeSantis administration leaves about Everglades funding, Everglades restoration, all that kind of stuff. Is there more of a concern? You'll like this one, Chris, because I know you guys are in your partnership with the Everglades Foundation. You guys are like the front line of dealing with the garbage that opposition groups that want to slow down Everglades restoration process. A lot of everybody knows who they are. in your personal view, or overall when you talk to those of your associations that join up with you and the Everglades Foundation, is there more of a concern that, again, yesterday we asked this question, is there more of a concern that you won't see things through like we're seeing with the governor, or some of the oppositions, are they feeding a boatload of BS to some of these campaigns? What causes you more concern that they're kind of infiltrating these campaigns, or maybe this is the right answer, they're infiltrating the campaigns to sit back and say, we want to slow down the progress of Everglades restoration? You ever thought about that?
19: Yeah, it's hard to tell. I mean, largely those little propaganda outlets and people who are, pushing some of that misinformation stuff for those interest groups, a lot of times they're doing it to provide political coverage for the policymakers that are doing things that are against the will of the public. So, I don't necessarily think that these folks running for office put a whole lot of value on, right? They're not getting advice from those guys. I think it's a pretty one way street.
9: Okay.
19: Once people are in office, they're saying, hey, we need you to do this. But I will say that the public is more skeptical of politicians and government than they have ever been, even within their own parties, right?
9: Yeah. The poll numbers say that.
19: Within their own parties. The silent majority in the middle, the public is not going to weigh what these candidates say. They're not going to measure the merit of a candidate based on what they are saying on the campaign trail, because quite honestly, they don't believe it. They are going to say your actions speak louder than your words. They want to see action. They want to see where people have made decisions in the past, and they're going to hold, no matter who takes what office, the public is going to be watching and is going to hold them accountable.
9: Talk to me. We brought this issue up yesterday. This is actually becoming not just a big issue in South Florida, but throughout the rest of the state. You mentioned about this whole chemical thing that's been sprayed into our waters. I understand, and you correct me where I'm wrong, from what we're being told. First off, audience members want to know, wait, Chris, give us kind of a Reader's Digest. Why are they spraying? I understand that, certain elected officials and whatever, hey, well, it's for betterment to clean out the hyacinths, it's better for water. They kind of give us the rough draft of the pros and cons. How is this? Has this been happening for some time, chemical spray in our water? Who's advocating this, and why are you guys against it?
19: Yeah, so the chemical management of invasive aquatic plants has been happening for a couple decades. The public, what these people have seen is that since this approach to managing these invasive plants has taken place, the health and quality of the different lakes and rivers that these treatment projects are taking place on has consistently stepped downward. And it's not to say that the chemical treatment's the only driver to that. It could be high water, it could be any, but the correlation from people who are on the water all the time, bass fishermen, duck hunters, people who are out in those ecosystems, running airboats and frogging and catching gators and stuff like that. They see it. They see the quality of these fisheries going down, and they tie it directly to when there's been large scale treatment, and the treatment has gone on and on. And so, yes, do aquatic invasive plants need to be managed? They absolutely need to be managed. But right now, the default by the state is, well, we're going to manage them with these poisons and chemicals because that's the most economical and easiest and fastest way to do it. But it doesn't mean it's the best way to do it. And it also doesn't mean that if you were to go away from chemical treatment, that you go away from plant management. It simply means you look for alternative methods to managing those plants. And also, maybe you look at an alternative goal of what you're trying to achieve, and that maybe you can utilize these, like mechanical harvesting, for example. Yes, might it take longer, or might it cost more money? It is possible. But it also has an added value of when you take those plants and let them grow and they take up nutrients out of our water, and then you harvest them and remove them from the water, you are now exporting nutrients out of our water, which is what we are trying to do. It's why the state is spending billions of dollars on engineered wetlands like STAs. And so there's there can be a greater benefit, we believe. And the reality is, just because you've been doing something for, you know, 20 years,
20: right,
19: this is the way we've been doing it, and it doesn't mean it's the best way. And so, and that's what we're seeing from the public, is they do not agree with spraying, you know, chemicals that are banned in many other countries, that are being shipped here from China, you know, sprayed by a fleet of airboats and helicopters into our lakes and waters. The people don't like it. The people are pissed.
20: You know what's refreshing about this conversation? You can sit here and criticize and give analysis and not be worried about being sued for it. All right. So anyways, that one-way provision, I couldn't resist that. I've got about 3 minutes. The governor, looks like the budget, everything's been agreed upon. Anything that we didn't see, a last thing put in the last minute, anything looks like a veto, does everything look like a 10 maybe of funding for Everglades restoration? Tell us what you think.
19: Yeah, I mean, like I said, the governor set the bar really high. I don't think that it is a 10. I think that it is in a spot that we are comfortable that projects should have the resources they need to continue to move forward till the next budget cycle. But, you know, the governor asked for $810 million to Everglades restoration, and the legislature came back and approved $645 million.
20: All right.
19: So they came in under what Governor DeSantis was asking for. But, you know, the EAA reservoir, which is the big one, that's the crown jewel, as the governor has said, that's got $425 million coming. SEP North is got $10 million. SEP South has $15 million. Western Everglades Restoration, $20 million. So some good numbers. But, you know, the governor continues to set the bar high, asking for that 810.
20: Yeah,
19: we would have certainly liked the legislature to come in and meet that or exceed
20: right.
19: it. They did not do that. But we are confident that with the 645, it's not going to stall anything that is currently happening.
20: I got about a minute and 20 seconds. To me, I was like, well, okay, hey, you're still getting over 80% funding, because I thought there was some movement to maybe even cut that even more.
19: Yeah, well, there was, especially in the House. They were pushing back, and who knows? You know how Tallahassee works.
20: Right.
19: Who knows if it was a negotiation tactic to get something else they wanted, or what? There was a lot more separation that we would certainly not have been good with, and I'm sure the governor would have said, "No, I'm not signing this budget.
20: That.
19: You take it back, and
20: right.
19: and you'll come up here for a third or fourth session if necessary."
20: They were going to do it. Catch your all's podcast, because you'll hear things with you and Captain Andrews and Jessica and all of you guys. It's I've been on a few, but I don't have time to do. 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Chris Whitman, absolutely one of my favorites, co-founder of the CaptainsForCleanWater.org, their partnership with the Everglades Foundation and Everglades Restoration. Every other week, he's always on with us, giving us updates. Chris, I always have you on. I could have you on for a whole hour. Thanks for coming on today again.
19: Thank you. I appreciate it, buddy.
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2: News this hour from Town Hall. I'm Keith Peters in Washington. It's another primary day in Maine. A lot of focus has been on a Democratic candidate running for Senate to challenge incumbent Susan Collins.
23: Graham Plattner is looking to make a Democratic nomination for U.S. Senate in advance of one of the most anticipated contests of the year. Plattner is running in Maine's Democratic primary, and he plans to try to unseat the longtime Republican Senator Susan Collins. He's a brash political newcomer who's energized crowds and attracted controversy. In an interview, he said he's open to talking about those controversies.
24: I'm very happy to talk about incredibly uncomfortable things in my life. But when things come along that are just made up or lies, I'm very much going to push back against those.
23: Audio courtesy of WMTW. I'm Haya Panjwani.
2: In South Carolina, Republicans try to extend their winning streak as Senator Lindsey Graham seeks a fifth term and a competitive race for governor unfolds.
25: Republican contenders have trumpeted their loyalty to President Donald Trump, who remains popular in the state despite some nationwide wavering as the war with Iran continues. Senator Lindsey Graham, among Mr. Trump's top allies on Capitol Hill, notched the president's endorsement before his campaign even began. In the governor's race, the president backed Lieutenant Governor Pamela Yvette over several opponents, including U.S. Congresswoman Nancy Mace. The primary will determine whether the endorsement can help Yvette win outright or if there will be a runoff on June 23rd. Bernie Bennett reporting.
2: President Trump says Iran was responsible for shooting down an American military helicopter near the Strait of Hormuz and that the U.S. must respond to the attack. Trump made the comment Tuesday in a social media post after a drone boat rescued the crew of the Apache attack helicopter that crashed near the strategic waterway. On Wall Street, the Dow by 86 points. More on these stories at townhall.com.
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27: NASCAR, Denny Hamlin winning at Michigan on Sunday, his second straight victory this season, also his second straight win at Michigan. He took the lead for good with 38 laps remaining, winning by 11 seconds. Eric Jones finished second, Bubba Wallace third.

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5: So we are into hour number two. Good to have everybody with us today, wherever you're doing, on your way to work, on your way home, whatever. We'll keep it very fast-paced, as we always do every day. Are the culture wars done in the schools for the most part, do you think? I mean, one of the things about the Trump victory, and I think some of this was a fad. We talked about it. You know, nobody's really going out of their way to try to look like they're LGBT in the colleges. We've seen those numbers of people identifying that have gone down. But in our schools, I told you I stopped over at Disney Springs over the weekend. They had their little pride stuff going on, but not as much as what has been reported over the years and things like that. But our culture wars, or maybe it just depends on where you live, maybe, right?
6: I think in Florida, as far as, you know, confrontation down, probably down, because at least in schools, the fight's over. You don't like your kids being taught. Hey, take them out. Put them in the school of choice.
5: Right. The whole DEI stuff seems to be, I think that's, you know,
6: if you don't like DEI, you can keep the kids where they are. If you like it, then, you have options now, basically. Before you were force-fed what anybody else wanted you or not wanted you to be learning about.
5: Right.
6: Now parents have choices. So because of that, they can basically walk and line up with something that, you know, verifies and solidifies, you know, gels with their value system.
5: Okay. Yeah, I just, I want to see, I've never understood the whole DEI thing. And it's funny, because we're going to talk with some of our panel coming up in just a little bit about the whole cultural wars. Is it still there? This is something where one year it's a hot issue. Mm-hmm. This year, the cultural wars are not an issue. This year, it's about affordability. It's going to be about gas prices. It's going to be about grocery prices. By the way, it's also going to be about Obamacare. Everything's going to be about affordability here in the state of Florida. I think this is going to resonate national issues to a state level. And by the way, our property insurance is still through the roof. That's also going to be a big issue. The Democrats are going to come out and say, and they're going to rally behind David Jolly, who might have a chance, I don't know, as a Democrat, because he's not going to run as a moderate. But the issue of property insurance, are going to say, Republicans, you guys have controlled everything. Look what's happened. Okay. Now, the issue of, in 2022, the cultural issues was a big issue. Abortion was a big issue for the Democrats. But here in the state of Florida, they didn't like the closing of the schools. They didn't like the transgender, LGBT, gender-neutral garbage being thrown and shoved down the throat of parents from kindergarten through fourth grade in the state of Florida. And then what we found out is when we talked with parents, even among some of the Democrats, they said, no, the problem with all of this

0: wasn't it? It just happened. You didn't tell us it was going on. Remember that?
1: Yeah.
0: And that's what irked parents. So we're going to have this. That's why I don't think culture wars is an issue.
1: They found out when online learning became a thing during COVID, and they were, you know, listening in on what was going on in the classroom. Right. And it's like, what in the world?
0: And I think when people still hear about that a trans biological man who was born as a man, she's a man, baby, a biological male, and still performing in a sporting act, that's, you still sit back and go, wait, that's still going on? And we're not talking in California. We're talking like at a national level, like at a national collegiate or a national competition.
1: Mm-hmm.
0: You say, Dad, Governor, I thought we got rid of that nonsense. So, but one thing that will never change, and that is when a party's in power, if we can't win on the issue of ideas, let's attack them personally. Because it sells, right?
1: Well, that's all they've got. That's all they've got.
0: I mean, we got this candidate, which I could care less about, up in Maine, who claimed he didn't know he had a Nazi tattoo, and then
1: really?
0: He's got all these pictures he's been sending.
1: No idea.
0: Yeah. And don't get me wrong, I mean, if this had been Democrats and it had been a Republican
1: right.
0: sending pictures and had a Nazi tattoo, it would be on the front page. I get it. But you know what's even worse is the issues that liberals run on. Why can't we just defeat everybody based on the issues? That's what I just, are people not caring about this anymore? And I look at this, and let me go to the Democrats for a second. Democrats have forecasted. They have said, we play the clips. I got another one for you, up-to-date one. They've been saying the last couple of months that if they win, they will do nothing but investigations. Maybe not bring up the impeachment word, but they will have investigations. Kind of like what the Republicans said about going after Biden in 2022.
1: Mm-hmm.
0: Democrats have said, we're gonna find out who gave money to the ballroom. Like, really? That's low-hanging fruit? That's your biggest thing to impeach the president on?
1: And they're spending our taxpayers' dollars to do it. Why does it matter? That's the question I've got.
0: Yeah. Well, that's a good point. But now, if you want to sit back and talk about how the family has benefited off the cryptocurrency and were there any insider trading, not on Trump, but insider trading that somehow happened before the war in Iran, I have no, even the Wall Street Journal's brought that up, and I'm a big fan of the Wall Street Journal. I had no problem because the Democrats have done it. We would be crying bloody murder. We would say we need to investigate. I don't have a problem with the investigations. Are many of these witch hunts? I think they are. Okay? I think they are. And many of them have turned out to be witch hunts. Look what happened with the whole Hunter Biden, Joe Biden thing. There was no impeachment. I mean, you exposed them, but you didn't say what you thought was going to happen. It didn't happen. Nobody was walking around in handcuffs and blah, blah, blah. Okay? That's another conversation. But the Democrats have now come out this week, Roger, and there's a new thing called Project 20. It's like, was it 2025, like with the Heritage Foundation?
1: That was the first one, yeah.
0: Yeah.
1: That was a new one.
0: Yeah, this one by the Democrats is called Project 2029. And one of the things they want to do as far as revamp all of the executive orders by the president is to also see him prosecuted, maybe his family prosecuted, and some of his friends and alliances prosecuted as well. NewsNation.com's Katie Pavlich.
2: Democrats have been talking a lot about what they call Project 2029, their plans to prosecute the president, administration officials, ICE agents after the term is up if they regain power either on Capitol Hill or in the White House.
0: Let me just say this, folks. This may be a hot, big issue in AOC's district. Or in Democrats' district in California. I got news for you. In the state of Florida, if Democrats said, hey, we're going to campaign against whoever is going to be the GOP nominee, and it could be Byron Donald, we're going to campaign because we want to know his association with President Trump. If that's the case, that's going to turn voters off. You've got to win independents here in the state of Florida. Independents want to talk about issues. Independents are not all the same everywhere. I want to remind you.
1: They
0: everybody.
1: Are the one group that you do care about issues. I'm, you know, biting my tongue thinking, why don't people vote about the issues? Because the reason why, that's secondary. Number one reason they vote is to do team loyalty. Issues are secondary unless it comes to their kids.
0: Right.
1: Now, when it comes to independents, they do vote the issues.
0: And there's enough for the Democrats to go after my party on. When you can talk about higher property taxes, we're even now now we're seeing a larger amount of people over the last couple of years, instead of moving into Florida, been moving out because of the high cost of affordability. A lot of that is not so much up in Northwest Florida, where it's rural counties, and some in the Southwest area. But you've got predominantly, you know, Jacksonville, East Coast, all the way down to Miami. It's gotten expensive for a lot of people, and the property insurance is absolutely through the roof. And by the way, it makes you wonder if the arguments about going after the trial lawyers was worth it, because they say if we just go after the tort, go after the trial, it'll drop the prices. Folks, we're now going into year four, and I don't hear one person telling me, hey, let's break out the fine champagne, yeah, because our property values, excuse me, our property insurance is dropping. It's not happening. This will be an issue for the Democrats. The problem is Democrats' only goal is to increase the size of government. That doesn't work. We've already done that here in Florida. We have funded citizens' property insurance. We have put more things where we're paying you to do better harding your house. We've done it through more codes in the Surfside incident. We've done more government. And guess what? The costs still go up. So I think this is going to be an issue coming into the midterms, even here in the state of Florida. House Speaker Mike Johnson, from a report that we covered on this radio show last week, where now those are the trustees of the Social Security Trust Fund and Medicare, but let's focus on the Social Security payments that are coming out. It was 2034, Roger, then it was 2033. Now we're told it's 2032, where thousands of dollars could be lost for couples because 25% of their monthly income that they receive from Social Security will be taken away because the program is running insolvent. When should you do something about it? You do it now. Well, typical House Speaker Mike Johnson was asked this question. See if you guys catch it when they plan to address the situation to deal with this oncoming crisis.
3: Then we're going to lead up to what we have to do and address the largest spending items. The reason we're in trouble is because over 74% of federal spending is on autopilot, mandatory spending. That's your entitlement programs like Medicare, Medicaid, and then things like Social Security.
0: Okay. Big problem. National debt going up to $40 trillion. Okay. Okay, sir, that's great. And when are we going to address this?
3: They have to be adjusted and fixed. We have a plan to do that next year, and it's critical because we're at $40 trillion plus.
0: Can I ask, let me just say this. I'm a cheerleader for conservative causes. I don't see them on the left. So the only party, and I've never flipped sides. I've never been an independent. I've always been a conservative Republican since I was 18, just 3 years ago, Raj. Okay? So anyway.
1: Happy birthday.
0: That's right. And don't need to switch. I still think there are many conservative elements in the Republican Party. We just don't have good leaders out there representing them. We've gone down this populism crap that looks like socialism light coming from the left, okay? And yet, all I hear is next year. Oh, we'll get that done in 6 months down the road.
1: And then 6 months actually comes, and guess what? No discussion.
0: Next year, yeah. And yet, my party sits back and doesn't complain about it. Oh, we can complain about John Thune not passing the SAVE Act, which I wish they would have passed. Don't get me wrong. I wish they would have, but they didn't have all the votes. I mean, we can get all of this, but why is it that we don't go back to the Tea Party days, which I wish we would, to sit back and say, both sides are wrong. We're going to have a house cleaning. This is what these parties need. And yet, John Thune, the biggest thing hitting today is not Iran and the nuclear threat. The number one threat to this country is our debt. And my party is just as bad, in some cases worse, than the Democrats when it comes to the debt. But when I ask many of you, what are you doing about it? Well, Ed, here's the excuse. It gets worse if the Democrats get in. Oh, so let's continue with just worse, right? That's what it is. Everything is next year, next year, next year. And that's nothing but I don't want to use the word scam, but pretty much, well, if you put us back in office, then we'll do it 2 years later. If you put us back in, then we'll deal with it.
1: Stay tuned.
0: And the White House isn't touching it. And the White House, I think, can really push this ball moving forward. You've got to address these issues. A couple of the other big stories we are been covering, of course, is the issue of property taxes. We'll get into all that coming up in a little bit. But something caught my attention also that happened over the last couple of days. We've got a story out this week at floridadaily.com where Tallahassee Republicans, or I shouldn't say Tallahassee, but legislative Republicans have now been talking about this issue about, hey, we got to do something on local property taxes, right, Raj? We got to do something. But yet they're spending just as bad on a state level. Here we go. Jeff Kottkamp, who now is the CEO of TaxWatch, we got a story out this week. They listed out 621 items in the state budget that are wasteful spending that's going to cost taxpayers close to $1 billion.
4: With the state's $114.5 billion budget, Florida TaxWatch identified 621 appropriation projects worth $829.7 million that qualify as budget turkeys. Moreover, while a project may be worthwhile, items identified as budget turkeys tend to serve a limited, not a statewide area. They're often not core functions of state government, are more appropriately funded with local or private dollars, and circumvent well-established budget procedures, competitive selections, oversight, and accountability.
0: And then he says it's kind of interesting. While some of these projects may be worthwhile, like charities and everything else, this is a local issue, not a state issue. And he's exactly correct. Why does somebody in another state need to be funding a local city priority in another city, like Jacksonville funding something in Miami or Stewart funding something in Tampa? If the local government wants to do it, let them deal with it and have the debate on the local level. Tallahassee does not need to be bringing back the pork, but yet my party runs the Tallahassee elected scene with state elected officials, but they go to Tallahassee, and yet they're bringing back all the pork barrel spending, and yet they're telling local counties and cities to control their own. A little bit of hypocrisy going on, would you not say? Yeah. All right, we'll talk about this and other issues coming up in just a few moments. Ed Dean, Roger Henderson.
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6: Florida man, what'd you do to yourself this time?
7: Disney World, me and Hank, my emotional sport alligator, we did it all.
6: Please tell me you weren't swimming in the Seven Seas Lagoon again.
7: Well, not this time. We rode the monorail to the Magic Kingdom, hit Space Mountain, crushed some turkey legs, and we washed it down with a couple of Dole Whips. And the best part, the Country Bear Jamboree.
6: Sounds like a great day so far. What happened?
7: Well, we're running late, and I'm sprinting to the front row of the show, and it starts, and the music's playing, and crowds are clapping. 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I jump, Hank tried to catch me, and pop, my back went out midair.
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4: Roger, the housing market, ever since going back to the Great Recession, you know what, 18 years ago, has been a big issue. We focus on housing, we focus on the economy, we focus on consumers. Housing costs, are they going to flatten as far as for sellers? Maybe, maybe not based on the market. We're not talking that housing costs will flatten because of what you see what's going on in the economy, but we're talking about existing homes. Here's a clip from CNBC. We're finding out in Florida, and by the way, wealthier homes are selling better. Like, million-dollar homes are selling much better than, let's see, median-income homes. So depending on where you live, it could be $300,000, $400,000, whatever. But here we go, CNBC. We're finding out that the marketplace should dictate between the buyer and the seller, not have the government involved. But now we're finding out that people with what's known as delisting, they're putting their house on the market. They're not getting for what they're asking. So now they're taking it back off the market, and that number has jumped.
5: Sellers are just getting super frustrated with this spring housing market, and a lot of them are giving up. Nationwide, 5.8% of all home listings were pulled off the market in April, according to Redfin. That ties with December for the highest share of homes delisted since March 2020, when, of course, the pandemic hit and the housing market froze. Delistings in April were up 3.8% compared with March. Now, the increase comes as higher mortgage rates, elevated gas prices, and weaker consumer confidence take their toll on housing demand. Sellers are just no longer in the driver's seat, and they're not getting the prices they want.
4: And usually when you see the housing market move pretty good, that gets to be bragging rights about the economy.
6: Mm-hmm.
4: Okay, here we go. Economist John Lasky on the Fox Business Network says even housing stocks, like for builders and stuff, is going through a slump as well.
7: Home builder stocks are down 12%. Home improvement stocks are down 11%. And that's going to get worse.
4: He says it's going to get worse. How can we turn things around? Financial analyst on the Fox Business Network and Fox News, Liz Peek, says, I don't know why the Republicans are not pushing to at least, and there is a capital gains tax on homeowners. Yeah, there's, of course, offers of singles, and of course, not the singles, but there's a taxation on single individuals and that on families as well. If we could cut that or eliminate it, you would see more houses come on the market where it could become more affordable.
8: Here's an idea that I think is excellent, and I don't know why Congress doesn't get on board with it, which is basically indexing capital gains people have earned on their homes to inflation, because there are a lot of people out there who bought a house 40 years ago. They literally cannot afford to sell it because the capital gains tax would be so enormous, and they don't have the cash to do that and then also move into another home.
4: And by the way, that is their retirement, Raj, is to sell that home. Roger's got like five retirements, if you get what I'm saying. May I also throw this out there? This is just, you know, my years of covering this. You know, as an economics reporter, the reason why some people sell a higher item for cost, I mean, is it greed or whatsoever? They got bills to pay, whatever. But when they're selling a house at a higher cost, yes, they want what they can to get out of it. A lot of times is they want to have extra money to pay off, you know, the mortgage. They want to keep some extra money in their back pocket. Or a lot of times is they've got to pay that capital gains tax. I mean, there's a lot of homes in Florida that are costing over $500,000 and whatsoever. So what happens is that a homeowner has to pay that tax when they sell it. So in order not to eat the tax, like businesses, what does business do? They pass the cost on to the consumer.
6: Yes.
4: So that is what the seller is doing. They want you to pay for it. But you sit back and say, but the home's only approved or assessed value at this amount of dollars. I get all of that. But the other argument is that if there's tax cuts and breaks for businesses, that they brag about passing the savings on to you. This also works in the housing community, that if they don't have to pay that ridiculous capital gains tax, they could sell it for what it is, make the profit they want, and you guys get to save some dollars buying the home.
6: Yeah, this is such a complicated issue. And I like to, when I hear problems, I like to think, okay, what's the solution? And I honestly can't think of any. We need more inventory. I want younger people to be able to afford a house. Going into their first home is out of reach for a lot of people. But at the same time, if you're already in a home, you want to get that equity out of it. So it's an extremely complicated situation. Hopefully people smarter than me can figure it out.
4: Right. And so, but that's the whole point. That's why they're delisting them, and they're going to have to put it back. And you just get some people that are just stubborn. They think their house is worth so much, and it really isn't. I saw that. It always happens like with a recession. Hey, my house is still worth this amount, and it's going to take months before a correction happens to get it down to the value you want to purchase it for. That is just the way the system is. All right. Ed Dean, Roger Henderson.
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0: With SRN News, I'm Keith Peters in Washington. President Trump blamed Iran on Tuesday for shooting down a U.S. Army helicopter close to the Strait of Hormuz and said the United States must respond. Iran's top diplomat said foreign military forces near the country's territory are a constant risk. A Texas teenager whose prosecutors said provoked a 17-year-old athlete from a rival team before fatally stabbing him at a high school track meet has been found guilty of murder. Jurors on Tuesday convicted Carmelo Anthony in the fatal stabbing of Austin Metcalf. The killing last year stunned a booming Dallas suburb where the boys attended different schools. On Wall Street, the Dow up by 86 points. The NASDAQ dropped 250, the S&P lower by 19. This is SRN News.
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2: Two men are now in custody charged in the death of a man who was first reported missing out of Liberty County. The Calhoun County Sheriff's Office says deputies have arrested Darian Cortez Simmons and Jalen Dwayne Dawson. Both are charged with armed robbery with firearm and murder in connection with the death of Gavin Sansom. According to the Sheriff's Office, the case began on April 28th when deputies responded to a missing person report from Liberty County. The individual reported missing was later found dead on Kenny's Mill Road in Calhoun County. The Florida Department of Law Enforcement was called in and processed the scene as part of the investigation. Kenny's Mill Road was shut down for several hours that day while authorities worked in the area. The sheriff's office says this remains an active investigation, and more information about the case and the suspects is expected to be released in the coming days. This is Rachel Lanay with your Real Talk 93.3 local news update, brought to you by McElmore Systems, Tallahassee's go-to Mac store. 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
3: This is meteorologist Paul Frombly with your Real Talk 93.3 weather update. Slight chance of thunderstorms tonight, otherwise partly cloudy skies. Lows dip down to about 72. Winds out of the east, around 5 miles per hour. Mainly sunny skies tomorrow. Slight chance of thunderstorms. High temperatures reach up to 93. Mainly clear skies tomorrow night. Chance of thunderstorms. Lows around 73. 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
7: Ed Dean. Ed Dean Radio Show. Ed Dean and Roger Henderson. Big story we covered yesterday. Got some input from some of you. And this is one where I just absolutely, and I think many of you would have no patience. We talked about how, according to the American Psychology Association, where just the school violence, not so much the kids running at the mouth. By the way, I want to know if it's mostly just junior highers and high schoolers. I mean, elementary kids.
8: Elementary kids are a little bit easier to control. If you got a student who's bigger,
7: the moms you got to worry about those.
8: Yeah,
7: kids,
8: the
7: right?
8: Moms. If you got a student bigger than the teacher and has a violent tendency, then that's something to be concerned about.
7: So, the American Psychology Association talked about where 56% of school administrators, counselors had said that they just weren't verbally, I think the number went up even a little bit higher in some cases, that there were physical attacks going on. And then administrators, and the reason why some of you, when you heard the clip, and you're going to hear it right now, because I want to get Alex Bauer from Newsmax on here, was that you're going to hear the clip where it says administrators said it wasn't just kids, it was parents that were getting verbally and physically violent. Because they deal with, because the kids go to the teachers and blah, blah, blah. So the administrators got to bring in the parents to tell them, hey, your kid's a pain in the rear end. Okay? And it can't be my kid. And that's where the altercations end up happening. Alex, here's the clip. Fox News, Lucas Tomlinson.
9: Research shows violence in schools increasing across the country. Teachers reporting high rates of threatening behavior and physical aggression. And they say it has only gotten worse since the COVID pandemic, when students return from social isolation.
10: There are a number of stressors that kids face today, from their peer groups and social media to challenges that they have at home.
9: Teachers are experiencing the largest post-pandemic increase in violence compared with other school staff. And they are having a difficult time disciplining their students, according to one school safety expert.
10: The teachers refer the kids to the office, and the principals are handcuffed with limited resources.
9: These conditions contribute to educators' decisions to leave the profession or transfer schools, causing staffing shortages.
11: And the highest rates of violence from students, whereas administrators reported the highest rates of violence from parents.
7: You know, Alex, I was talking about these yesterday. By the way, again, Alex Bauer on Newsmax TV is here on our Newsmaker line. And Alex, it's, you know, we talk about everybody thinks that the lawyers know the criminal system pretty well. No, the criminals know the criminal system pretty well, back and forth. The kids, not, I mean, when you're not going to grab them by the neck, I absolutely have no patience for this anymore. A size 12 in the boot, and yet most of these kids, you will find out, by the way, because you cover this with the Moms for Liberty groups as well, most of these are, quote, repeated offenders, and we're limited. We can't do anything about the misbehaving of young people for running their mouth and physically, not so much against other students, but against teachers.
12: Yeah, I mean, the problem is there's absolutely no accountability whatsoever. You know, the parents are blaming the teachers. And they're not parenting at home. I mean, so they want to blame it on COVID. The kids were home during COVID. You know, you can still socialize your kids. My kids, like, didn't even realize that COVID was happening other than, you know, a couple of idiots wearing masks around them. But other than that, they still hung out with their friends. They were still outside. They were still, you know, doing what they needed to do. And we still had, you know, like, well, my kids were little during COVID, so we still had like a little nap time and, you know, art and a little structure to their day. So while there's definitely some craziness going on in schools, you know, I mean, that's a whole nother thing.
7: What is the, right? What is in Alex Bauer's world, this, let me give you mine and tell me where I'm, because okay. Unless the alternative school has people like bouncers. I've always said schools don't need resource officers. We need bouncers to kick these kids out. But I understand about the parents. I can get into that. But, you know, when we've done this before, I know some private schools used to have this. I had some people tell me, you know, back in the day, that if kids misbehaved, if you couldn't get the parent to paddle their rear end, they made them go out and pick weeds in the hot weather. They made them do this. Yeah. And that, they didn't like that. That was almost worse than the paddling. I'm like, you know what? If I'm a school administrator, and I've told everybody, if I was a school board member, it's kind of like the sheriff's activities. You know, I know some sheriffs here in Florida, they made you wear you a pink outfit to shame you. Mm-hmm. Because when you go out there and you do stupid things like drunk driving and you shouldn't be doing this, they want to make you an example, rightfully so. Go out and do all the road work out there and the hot weather and everything else. Make the young kids go clean up the beaches or whatever. They get to learn a responsibility and they get punished. I don't think kids would misbehave. Is that the right way to go? Or I don't know what this alternative schooling is going to end up doing.
8: I think they need to bring back corporal punishment with certain rules. Male teachers only spank the male students.
7: Well, true.
8: The female students, teachers only spank the female students. And I think that if they know they're going to get paddled, you know, go to Home Depot or Lowe's and get one of those big paint stirrers and spank their little butts when they need it.
7: Paint stirrers? Man, that thing would break on my rear end. Go ahead.
12: I'm going to disagree with this one. The only one that spanks my kids are me or my husband. I don't trust people. There's a lot of people with wild emotions out there, and they're not spanking for discipline.
7: That's
12: they're
7: right.
12: Spanking because they're pissed off.
7: Right.
12: And they're taking their feelings out on the kids. And that's why we're in the position we're in today. Because back in the day, parents were out of control. They were beating the you-know-what out of their kids. And that of course, was child abuse. You know, if they
7: crossed
12: the line.
7: So what do you do, Alex, when the kids are fighting? What do we do?
8: Limit it to a number of SWATs. One SWAT for whatever.
12: I don't know.
7: I'm not
12: loving it. But no, I do love that idea. I mean, there should be some sort of punishment, whether, they're doing community service. They're you know, cleaning up the schools. Calling the town and being like, hey, I have these little you-know-whats here, and they need some work done. What does the town need?
7: Yeah.
12: I mean, it should be a community. You know, I mean, that's the thing, okay? Before Girl Scouts went woke, right, it was about helping the community out. And young people had respect for their elders. They would not think about talking back unless they were really, you know, a bad kid or something was going on at home. And it's just gone out of control because there's no accountability, but it's from everybody. You know? I mean, I had to tell two kids the other day, they went, you know, into the pool and didn't open the door. I'm like, excuse me, gentlemen, aren't you supposed to be opening the door for the older gentleman behind you? I mean,
7: manners.
12: There's nothing. Manners. There's no manners. There's no accountability.
7: Talk to me as you travel here in Florida, you travel throughout the country. What are you hearing? It seems in a very good way, even among universities and colleges, it's like a fad. Like, fewer people are trying now identifying with LGBT movements. They're not as many as it was during the Kamala Harris and Joe Biden days. You notice I said Harris and Biden. And it's kind of gone down a little bit. The whole DEI never really made sense. It's kind of interesting. Go talk to a liberal who loves DEI and says people can't make it without DEI. And then you accuse them of being a DEI hire. They all get defensive. You ever notice that? But is the whole DEI, the cultural war, has that toned down in the age of Trump with many of these? I mean, forget a California and forget about some of these other states out there. Has it overall just, because when I still hear about a transgender student winning a biological male in a woman's sport, I'm still like, wait, that's still going on? Is it just gone down quite a bit? Are we winning the culture war? Or is it just staying quiet right now?
12: It's still happening. I think it's just a little bit more quiet on some ends. I mean, parents don't seem to realize that we are still in a state of emergency. We're still fighting. We're still trying to protect the rights of so many, you know, students. There are still boys in the girls' locker rooms. There are still boys in the girls' sports teams. It's definitely worse, definitely, in blue states. I mean, 100%. But the good thing is that now we're suing them. So, you know, starting in California with Thomas More Society, we're doing it here in New Jersey. So it's happening. I think a lot of it's just like in beginning stages. So you're not really hearing too much about it.
7: You know what's interesting?
12: You know,
7: you've got to have lawsuits. Instead, why don't we have state laws that prevent this, you would think?
12: But that would be lovely. But then, you know, you would have to have the right people in the legislature and the assembly, you know, things like that. And it doesn't happen. I mean, look at Connecticut and Rhode Island. That now homeschool families have to prove to Child Protective Services that they are okay parents to homeschool their own kids.
7: Wow!
8: The same parents who taught them an entire language.
12: You know what I mean?
7: They got to prove. Wait,
12: these are their parents.
7: There's no arrest worker, no complaints from other neighbors, but yet you got to prove to the government that you're worthwhile to teach and have homeschooling.
12: Correct. That's in Connecticut. Then Rhode Island just passed it. It's going to be every. If we don't put the policies and laws in place, be on the offensive instead of being on defense, we have to put so that it can't happen in other states.
7: What a story.
12: I mean, it's crazy.
7: All right.
12: You know, we are seeing it. It's still seeing it.
7: It's still there. All right. I got to run.
12: That track person in California. Crazy.
7: I know. We got to run. All right.
12: All right.
7: Alex Bauer, you can see her on One America News, Newsmax, all over the map. I'm glad you came on today.
12: Great talking to you guys. See you later.
13: Yeah, good.
7: Good stuff. Wow. Got to prove you're a good parent. Give me a break. All right. Ed Dean, Roger Henderson.
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5: Well, the Democrats and elected officials, there are some Republicans we have to throw into the mix because not everybody that's against the property tax cuts are Democrats. So a lot of Republicans out there. I'm just going to tell you. And there is some good things I love about I will probably vote for the tax breaks because I don't need all the government that I paid for and I know where to cut. Evidently, there is no cutting when you come to elected officials. There's just no room to cut, they're telling me, especially among Democrats. There are some good things about this, but there's some other unintended consequences, like not ad valorem fees, like a fire assessment. They can raise taxes on gasoline, a transportation fee, and a fire assessment fee, stormwater, garbage pickup. I get all of that, and that does need to be addressed, but that's on a local level. There are so many pros and cons, I get it, with this property tax reform that has come out. I like it. I like the idea because instantly you're going to be able to save a boatload of dollars.
6: Yeah.
5: Okay, but
6: in some cases, hundreds per month,
5: right?
6: Reduced from your mortgage payment.
5: But the problem is that I know my city council isn't going to cut anything. Your city council, your county commission isn't going to cut anything. That's just the bottom line. They need to learn how to cut. And then there's the argument about I like more local control instead of having Tallahassee do things. So I am mixed on other issues inside this discussion. All right?
6: Okay,
5: we can be honest about it. But all of these big city mayors, and man, they're laying out a sales pitch. And it's pretty dadgum good. I got to admit, it sells. Okay, it doesn't sell to me, but it sells. Here we go, whether it's Miami-Dade, Orlando, all these, Tallahassee, here we go. Jacksonville, big city Democrat. Donna Deegan, here we go. This is pretty smooth, folks. She laid it on pretty good about the reasons why you cannot vote for this property tax cut. Of all of the harm it will do to the local citizen.
7: This proposed reduction will inevitably result in roads deteriorating, mm-hmm. libraries, pools, and parks closing, public space.
5: Wait.
6: I'm thinking, okay, great. Pools.
5: Oh, she say pools?
6: So you could save an extra $250 to $300 reduced from your mortgage payment. You can use that money to buy your own pool, and the water's crystal clear and not yellow.
5: Oh, I thought you said polls. I'm thinking like election poll. Okay,
6: no, pools.
5: All right, just making sure. Here I am questioning somebody else's English for once. What am I going to know?
7: Rating, libraries, pools, and parks closing.
5: Uh-huh.
7: Public safety response times going up.
5: Uh-huh.
7: Housing affordability worsening and more homeless on our streets. Mm. The nurse whose rent will go up. The teacher whose property insurance skyrockets because, well, we can't build that fire station close to her house. Those are just the facts.
5: I got to admit, that's pretty good. Hold on. What did she say right here real quick? Oh, wait. What?
7: Housing affordability worsening and more homeless on our...
5: Wait. Why would housing affordability go up?
6: Well, she said that apparently there's some fire stations that are being planned that they won't be. I'm not aware of any, but apparently there were.
5: Hold on. This is kind of a rhetorical question.
7: Public safety response times going up. housing affordability worsening, and more homeless on our streets.
5: Why would housing affordability be a problem? You know why? Because the government's involved, folks. That's why. The government's helping out with that, quote, housing affordability. Really? Why does the government need to be involved in that? I thought I was giving money to charity groups to help out with that. Oh, my homelessness is going? By the way, Donna Deegan is the same liberal Democratic mayor, like many of these other mayors, that where we were spending $3 million to deal with the homeless, and she proposed spending up to $10 million. And pray tell, what in the world are we jacking up to $10 million, triple the amount of money for the homeless problem? I've told you, I can take care of the homeless problem, and it won't cost you much money. It's called, there's the county line, don't come across, or you're going to end up cleaning the beaches. I'm going to put your butts to work. You make it somebody else's problem, okay? Or give them a one-way bus ticket, and we're going to treat you like illegal immigrants. You come back, then we're going to throw you in jail, or we're going to make you do double the work. You know, kind of like the repetitive criminals that once they break it, you know, the majority of those that come into the country illegally have already done it more than once.
6: Yeah. I'm not as harsh with you when it comes to homeless. I believe that there's help available through nonprofit groups like City Rescue Mission in Jacksonville, for example, where they have almost a 100% success rate in getting people off of drugs, getting the mental health.
5: That's not the point. Do I need government money for that?
6: They don't take any government money.
5: Amen. That's the point right there.
6: But I wouldn't kick them out of town.
5: No, I'm not kicking them. I kick the homelessness out of town. Can all these the rescue missions and can they hold all the homeless crowds? Are they big enough?
6: Well, if people have a couple hundred dollars extra, they can probably give more.
5: Where are they going to put them?
6: They can expand their facilities.
5: Where are they going to expand their facilities?
6: There's probably land available.
5: There's no probably. Either you have it or you don't. They got to buy it and everything else. Okay.
6: So there are other organizations as well.
5: But more the private sector. Donna Deegan, the city government does not need to be in the business. We need to be in the business of dealing with the homeless.
6: I'm okay with closing parks, too. The little small parks that no one goes to, I'm saying that's unnecessary.
5: There's a boatload of parks I would close.
6: But I do believe that there should be some, cultural centers out there that could be parks that are nice and people actually want to go there.
5: Should people have to pay for that?
6: Well, one of my favorite parks I got to pay to bring my car in, so yeah.
5: Okay, then do that. Have a user fee then.
6: Okay.
5: Why should I have to pay for somebody else's thing for going to the parks? We have a zoo. Should I have to pay for somebody else's enjoyment to go to the zoo? No. I mean, folks, if you really want to get into the nitty-gritty, we can really solve this problem. The problem is nobody's willing to do it. And many of you out there listening, the voters, you've allowed this to fester.
6: And I don't know anybody wanting to go to a public pool.
5: Yeah.
6: at least not very many.
5: So Jacksonville City Councilman, who is one of the few I hear, I wish we hear more elected officials supporting this. Now, Rory Diamond says he's got a whole list of, I hope he does, of what can be cut.
0: Councilmember Rory Diamond has been steadily posting on social media various programs and city initiatives he wants to see cut, including arts grants, funding for non-governmental organizations, nonprofits, and city incentives for developers.
8: I'm going to post 30 posts on things that we could cut, and it's more than $300 million that can come out of our budget.
0: He argues those cuts could be made without impacting core services like police and fire.
8: The big enchilada is economic incentives. Hundreds of millions of dollars the mayor has wanted to send to millionaire and billionaire developers downtown. We could cut them, and we absolutely must.
5: In the state of Florida, I don't have a problem with tax breaks and tax incentives. The incentives are, if you move the company here, we might give you somewhat of a break on your property taxes, maybe on some of the impact fees. Let growth pay for itself. And what we've done in the opposite way around is that we're paying companies direct. We're giving them dollars for them to grow. That is not the marketplace, people. Tax breaks is the right way to go. Let growth pay for itself through tax incentives, not me giving them direct taxpayer dollars. Oh, should I keep going on? If you don't think we're spending hundreds of millions of dollars on pools and parks, let us go back to the very liberal Republican mayor, Lenny Curry. I have thousands of these clips. Yes, Republican mayor who supported all the tax increases. By the way, who's raised taxes higher, Lenny Curry or Donna Deegan?
6: I don't know.
5: It's been Lenny Curry, Republican, yeah. I mean, a Republican.
6: This shows you what I mean by people don't vote the issues. They vote team loyalty.
5: Yeah. Here we go. The mayor was talking about, and by the way, you can include Miami here in Orlando, hundreds of millions of dollars, tens of millions, on parks and libraries. He was going to do it over 2 years.
9: $50 million this year for parks, pools, libraries, and other quality of life enhancements, and another $50 million in year two.
5: They got tons of COVID dollars came in, and instead of passing it on as we can sit back and give tax cuts to people, the Republicans spent the money.
6: And because of this, your mortgage payment is $300 more a month.
5: That's right. And by the way, I've always been kind of curious. Many counties in Florida are going with what's called the continuation. It's called a tax extension for public schools, for salaries and all of this stuff. And because of your property values going up, you all are voting to put more money in your back pocket. But in many of these, you're going to be paying $300 to $600 extra a year by continuing these tax increases that we're told were going to take care of the problem. All we're going to do is just extend it. So what's the point of having a property tax cut if all of you can vote to continue to increase property taxes? Go figure. Oh, man. It is. I've been put on this earth to have you all agree with me. I've been put on this earth as a missionary to lay out the truth here, Roger, and I do it 24/7, and somebody's got to preach it. And I do it every day with Raj. And we will continue to do it because I just shake my head when I look at some of the things that are going on. All right, Ed Dean, Roger Henderson.
4: 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Joe Pags is coming up next from 6 to 9, right after this national news break.
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12: Breaking news this hour from Town Hall. I'm Keith Peters in Washington. The U.S. military says it is launching strikes against Iran after President Trump vowed a response to the downing of an American helicopter. And Iranian state media are reporting that explosions have been heard on an Iranian island in the Strait of Hormuz. There's a financial shortfall warning for Social Security.
13: Social Security's Retirement Trust Fund is projected to face a funding shortfall in 2032, a year earlier than previously expected. Starting in 2033, Medicare's Hospital Insurance Trust Fund will still be unable to pay full benefits. Rising health care costs and government spending have contributed to a projected depletion date that is less than 10 years from now. Social Security's combined trust funds, which cover old age and disability recipients, will be unable to pay full benefits beginning in 2034. I'm Lisa Dwyer.
12: There's a critical political race in the state of Maine.
14: Graham Plattner seeking to make a Democratic nomination official, while longtime Republican Senator Susan Collins is unopposed in the GOP primary. Voter Annette Babcock picking Plattner.
15: I feel he's the best candidate, and he has the best shot of beating Susan Collins.
14: Fellow Sullivan resident Brenda Wood, not team Plattner.
15: He's a disgrace.
14: Plattner has been dogged by sexually explicit text messages he reportedly sent to women while married. Voter John Keenan says everybody has personal issues.
16: It's not what his personal issues are. It's what he stands for.
14: I'm Julie Walker.
12: House Republicans have passed a nearly $70 billion bill to fund immigration enforcement agencies for the next 3 years. On Wall Street, the Dow by 86 points, the NASDAQ dropped 250. More at townhall.com.
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0: College basketball dates and opponents have been given out for the upcoming SEC-ACC Challenge this season. Florida State will be in Knoxville on December 1st, and they'll take on the Tennessee Volunteers. Those two teams last played in 2019. The Florida Gators, they will host the Duke Blue Devils in Gainesville, also on December 1st. In golf, JT Poston won the Memorial Tournament at Muirfield Village on Sunday, beating Ryan Gerard in a two-hole playoff, both golfers finishing at 12 under par, Poston winning his fourth career PGA Tour event. Nelly Korda, she captured the U.S. Women's Open at Riviera Country Club in Los Angeles. She wins her second straight major, finishing at 8 under. The Tampa Bay Rays are home tonight, facing Boston to begin a three-game series. The Rays lost to Miami Sunday 4-1. 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I'm Tony Desiri, Real Talk 93.3.
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3: Great radio stations everywhere. We appreciate you stopping by along with Polo and Gabby, who's in for Sam. It is the Joe Pags Show. Glad to have you along for the ride. Thanks for stopping by. It's not going to be a sweep. Not going to be sweet. By the way, there is a verdict in the Carmelo Anthony case out of McKinney, Texas. And I'll tell you right now, the verdict is guilty. We'll get into that story coming up in a second at length. But I want to start with Go Spurs Go. You know that we're based here in San Antonio at News Talk 550 KTSA. And we love it. And we've got Spurs fever. And the Knicks were 13, I guess a 13-game winning streak or something. And that's been snapped because they got that ass kicked in New York last night. 115 to 111. Good game. Really good game. I think that the Spurs probably, Paula, let me know if you believe this. They've probably been listening to me because I've been saying Wemby should just stand under the basket and just start dunking. What do you do the whole first quarter? Just started dunking like crazy. You're welcome. What?
4: I highly doubt that they were.
3: Was I right?
4: I mean, I think that's what everybody was saying, but yeah.
3: I'm sure I said it first. Hello.
4: Sure.
3: So, a very good game. It's still very competitive. The Knicks still could have won it in the final seconds. But the Spurs go in, take on the Knicks, beat the Knicks in their house, which I think is great. 2-1 right now. And game number 4 is going to be tomorrow night in Madison Square Garden again. A lot of side notes, a lot of side stories to what happened last night. President Trump goes to Madison Square Garden. President Trump, since way before he even thought about running for president, has been a Knicks fan. He had courtside seats as, you know, developer Donald Trump before he was ever a politician. And he's friends with the owner. So he went there at the request of the owner. And I don't blame him. Stephen A. Smith said something dumb about how, you know, Trump shouldn't go. It's going to be a distraction. After the game, he was just joking, tongue in cheek. Had some guy email me like crazy saying that Stephen A. Smith was literally blaming the Knicks loss on Trump. He wasn't. He was joking. There's a certain guy here, and that's why we lost. I mean, and then he added the fact that Wemby played great, and that Fox played great, and that Castle played great, and Fassel played great, and everything else. So, I mean, he was just tongue-in-cheek. He was kidding. Now, Smith did not want Trump to go. Don't get me wrong. He didn't want him to go before it happened. But clearly, the president being there was not the reason why the Knicks lost. The Knicks lost because the Spurs played way better. I didn't like that the crowd got so raucous that they had to kill the audio of the game because they were saying F U Wemby, but they were saying the word. They were chanting that, which at some point, come on. Now be good sports about it. Yes, rivalry. Yes, you know, certainly want your team to win. Yes, you can boo the other team. That's fine. And then, and Polo and I were talking about this before we started today. I don't have the video queued up, but there's video apparently of Spurs fans being beaten up, like being beaten by Knicks fans in New York. Now, let's just, again, I'm from Metro New York originally. I love New York. Don't get me wrong. But the difference between the fan base is this. The fan base here watched as a quarter of the arena, not the stadium, was filled with Knicks fans. And, Paulo, maybe I missed it. There were no reports of Knicks fans being beaten up, right?
4: I want to say there were some arguing and maybe a little bit of pushing.
3: Gotta be some arguing. There's gonna be.
4: At the arena, but these fights that were happening on the street.

0: he's there. He's there with his granddaughter. He's enjoying the game, as one would expect. Yeah, he got booed. I don't know if anybody has told anybody this recently, but New York didn't vote for Donald Trump. Okay? New York City voted for Mamdani, the opposite of Donald Trump. New York State did not go red. It went blue in the last election. So, yeah, he got booed. But you know what they didn't show? Because if you watched it last night, you heard this. I even said this out loud as we're watching. And I said, oh, they're saying USA, USA. So they showed him before they did the Star Spangled Banner. And you could already see people in the box of their hands over their hearts. And when they showed Trump, they're all chanting USA, USA, USA. Then when they showed Trump during the anthem, they booed. So why aren't both of those things being covered today by the media? Paula, did you see that last night where they were chanting USA, USA?
1: No, I didn't watch the beginning of it. I mean, I saw later on when this stuff was popping up. But, I mean, were they...
0: Well, to be honest, we get off the air after the game already started. Right. I happened to DVR it, so I started it from the beginning once I got off.
1: Yeah, and I mean, I typically don't watch until I feel comfortable enough to watch it. So there's that. But I kind of feel like they were doing that because they knew that the national anthem was about to be sung, and that's why they were doing it, not necessarily because of the president.
0: I can only react to what the video shows. The video shows him, so therefore he probably was on the Jumbotron then. I'm willing to be wrong, but then when they showed him during the anthem, they certainly booed, and I'm not running from that. But why not show both of it? You're going to be a balanced reporter. At least say there were chants of USA, USA, USA before the national anthem. During the anthem, they showed Trump, and there were some boos, or there were a lot of boos, whatever you want to say. But it's not a complete story if I didn't tell you the USA part. You know what I mean?
1: Yeah, I mean, because I didn't know about that. And that's why when they showed the president saying that, you know, they were cheering for him, I was like, what is he talking about? I was like, unless I saw, you know, I was seeing a different video clip.
0: Right.
1: You know, that's not what was going on at all. So, I mean, I found that to be, like, interesting, you know, and then now you're showing this part. So, I mean, unless, you know, he's assuming that the USA chant was for him, but I don't know.
0: Well, in the video we just showed, he's doing this as they're saying it. And I don't mean that to mean that he started the chant, but saying USA, USA, USA, that's not a normal thing to break out before the national anthem is sung. The fact is, you and I don't know today why they chanted USA, but they did. And if you only follow the legacy media, not a show like mine, you would not have known that. We agree to that.
1: Sure. I'm wondering if it was another jab at Wimby, because he's not from the USA.
0: Oh, I don't know. I have no idea.
1: You know, I mean, because I mean, New York seemed pretty ruthless. So I could see them doing that for that reason.
0: Right.
1: So, I mean, who knows? I mean,
0: I gotta ask Gabby about this, because Gabby loves New York. Gabby also likes the Spurs a lot. Gabby, any thoughts about that last night? They're booing Trump and then they're USAing. I mean, any thoughts about that? Because again, you love New York, but you also really like the Spurs. So what do you think?
2: I'm not sure.
0: I heard you twice, which was interesting. Okay, so, I mean, at the end of the day, what you have is a situation where, yes, love your team. Yes, root as hard as you can for your team. Yes, make sure that you know, you're flying the colors and wearing the shirt and waving the banners and everything else. But beating somebody up because they're for the other team, what's wrong with you? And again, Trump has been booed plenty in his life. He's been cheered plenty in his life. That rolled off of his back. He didn't care.
1: I just don't want San Antonio to retaliate.
0: No, not a chance. I don't want that to happen either. I will tell you this, though. San Antonio can get wound up. I talk about this all the time. My interview for the job in San Antonio, I was a television news anchor in Albany, Schenectady, Troy, New York. And my job interview was Game 7 of the 2005 championship, where the Spurs beat the Pistons. And I didn't have a shirt on for either team. I just went there because that was part of the interview, which is kind of nice. And when I was in my rental car getting out of there, they stopped 410, or they stopped 281. Whatever the hell the road was getting out of there was stopped. And they were dancing in the street, and people were, you know, jumping up and down in their cars. And somebody looked at me and said, what are you, for the Pistons? Like, I was in trouble if I said yes. I said, no, And I think I probably said, go Spurs. I didn't know there was go Spurs go yet. Yeah, I probably said that. So I got an even dirtier look, but I wasn't attacked and dragged out of the car or anything. But it can get pretty raucous for sure. But without a doubt, I'm glad you said this. Do not retaliate. Show that you're better than that. And again, the vast majority of the Knicks fans aren't beating people up over it, but the ones that are should be facing the music and be in big trouble for doing it. It's not okay. But I'm glad it's a series. And I'm glad that the Spurs did win a game. I think they've got a better chance now with momentum, if that means anything, to win another game in New York. And then it would be back to home court advantage for the Spurs. But this is one of only a few NBA finals where the home team hasn't won a game yet, which is actually very, very interesting to me. I'll take a call or two on this if you have any thoughts about what happened last night. 833-JOE-PAGS, 833-563-7247, joepags.com. Scroll down and click on contact. Yes, Polo?
1: I was just going to say, I did find it a little funny because, I mean, there were all these celebrities there and everything, and some people were getting upset that those actors from Law & Order were like, wearing Knicks jerseys and stuff. And somebody made a video where they show, I guess, when Wemby was... I guess Brunson or was pulling on his jersey, and then
0: right.
1: So he like yanked him and he
0: pushed him down. Yeah,
1: yeah. And then you see them stand up from like Law and Order, and they're pointing, and then they played the stupid dum dum.
0: Did they really?
1: Yes.
0: That's pretty good.
1: I thought that was pretty funny. So I was like,
0: By the way, Maritza Hargitay is at every game. She is a homer big time for the Knicks. When Jalen Brunson was asked who his favorite actor was, he said Maritza Hargitay from SUV. Or SVU. What did I say? SUV? That's what you drive.
1: Same difference.
0: SVU. Yeah. Dun-dun. But I mean, it wasn't odd that they were there. It's odd that, you know, Chalamet was there.
1: Oh, no.
0: It's odd, that suddenly Ben Stiller is the biggest deal ever.
1: No, Chalamet's been, he's a big fan.
0: Have they been going the whole season? I mean,
1: yes.
0: Is Ben Stiller a guy, too, that goes to every game?
1: I think so. But Chalamet's been there because they were showing him. And then even there were pictures when he was younger, where I guess he had gotten like autographs of like Knicks players and stuff like that. So he legit is a fan. So I'll give him that.
0: Well, there were plenty of people there that aren't, and they just wanted to be in the front row. And some people in the front row of these $100,000 seats had no business being there. I have no idea how they got them. But listen, at the end of the day, it's a different experience when you're at Madison Square Garden. I expected it to be raucous. I expected the Spurs to rise up and get energized by it, and they did. They did just that. No beating people up because you're wearing the wrong jersey. That's stupid. And certainly going into Game 4, it's now a series, whereas before, I mean, I think they got overconfident. The Knicks fans really thought they're just going to roll in 4. It's not going to happen, dude. I mean, the Spurs, it is an historically good team, and the fact that you thought it was just going to happen, stop. Kind of dumb. 833-JOE-PAGS, 833-563-7247, joepags.com. On this program today, Sheriff David Clark, we're going to talk to him about these teen takeovers that he says aren't teen takeovers at all. They're just riots. And what do you do about that? How do you stop that? We also talk about policing in America today. We talk about the illegal aliens that are here from gangs like MS-13 and Trendy Aragua. Great conversation with Sheriff Clark. And also, U.S. Representative Brandon Gill. Always fun to have him on. He's on the program today as well. Got to tell you about Chapter. 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
0: Great to have you. Thanks. I appreciate you stopping by the Joe Pag Show for your Tuesday. There are primaries going on tonight. The one being mostly watched is South Carolina. It might be the only one, but I'll have to look that up. But our friend Nancy Mace is running for election. She's running for governor of South Carolina. The top two vote getters, if there isn't somebody who gets 50% plus one, the top two vote getters will be against each other in a runoff. And she said, the last time we spoke with her, she said she wasn't sure she'd be in the runoff. She's not being endorsed by President Trump. And we had her on last week. I posted that video over on YouTube. You can go check it out. It's joepags.com/YouTube. Let me go to the phone lines. And again, just joining us, Carmelo Anthony found guilty of murder In the case where Austin Metcalf, a 17-year-old track and football star, was killed by then 17-year-old Carmelo Anthony. It's now murder, and he was charged as an adult or tried as an adult. The sentencing will come soon. People outside are reacting badly, some of them. Others are in tears. And listen, from the evidence that came out, it seems to be the right decision. We'll get full-throated into that story in a minute, but we can't not get to AJ.
10: Big time Motown, Joe.
0: Talk to me, brother. It's good to hear your voice.
10: Motown, right quick. I know I ain't got but a few ticks. So, hey, Motown, you know, you make mistakes, and you got to pay for your mistakes.
0: Yes.
10: And I don't know if this was a mistake, but the boy got to pay. That boy, Motown, we used to fight with our fists back
0: yes,
10: in the day.
0: We did.
10: You know, why would he pull a knife and stab that boy for a push? It ain't saying.
0: And in the case, AJ, it comes out that he was asked to leave 16 times. I mean, what are we talking about here? You and I would get, we'd push each other. We'd throw our books on the ground. We would put somebody in a headlock. You're not grabbing for a knife to stab somebody in the heart. I don't get it.
10: And so, you know, these idiots, the race baiters and the people that want to tear stuff up, they naturally going to be out there. But the same thing goes for the game last night.
0: Yeah.
10: You see what they did with our San Antonio peeps out in New York. What's wrong with New York, Motown? Is all of them on crack or what? What's wrong with them?
0: Well, I think a lot are, but also keep in mind the lawlessness also goes with the mayor. The mayor doesn't believe in police. The mayor is very light on crime. The mayor wants to release everybody from Rikers Island. I mean, what happened in the video that I just saw was ridiculous. The guy's wearing a Spurs jersey, which you can. And as I said, here in San Antonio, you've got a quarter of the arena has people wearing Knicks gear, and nobody did anything to them. Maybe a little pushing and shoving,
10: nothing. But
0: nothing else. It doesn't make any sense to do this.
10: But that's, you know, the governor of New York and the mayor of New York.
0: Yes.
10: Both of them, they don't have no laws. They got laws, but they don't use their laws.
0: Right.
10: And, you know, the worst part about it, Motown, how do you even think about you? It's a game, man.
0: Yes.
10: You know, everybody out there have fun. Even at the watch party, they had fights.
0: And your team is winning. Your team is up 2-1. What's the matter with you?
10: Exactly. So why would you do all that? So now we going to wind up going and winning it. Now I wonder what they're going to do after that.
0: well, if we win it in seven, the seventh game will be here, so I think we'll be okay. But, no, I'm with you.
10: Oh,
0: if they win again tomorrow night, what, you can beat up some more people in Spurs gear? It doesn't make any sense. We literally saw, like, every third person in San Antonio was wearing a Knicks jersey, and nobody complained about it. And something Polo said earlier in the week was absolutely right. The Knicks fans are coming from New York because they can't afford the tickets at Madison Square Garden. They can't afford the tickets at the Frost Center here. And, of course, we're going to treat them right here in Texas. It wasn't okay, AJ. It wasn't.
10: It wasn't, but last one, Motown. I'm just wondering about if we win this thing, how in the world is New York going to say congratulations? Or
0: they better.
10: How are they going to do this?
0: They need to.
10: They didn't even want to do the national anthem, Motown. They booed, from what I heard.
0: Well, they booed when they showed Trump on the big screen. I got to hit it, AJ. I love you. I'm sorry we missed you yesterday.
10: All right, love you, man.
0: All right, brother, we'll talk soon. It is AJ in Houston. We always love hearing from the man with the plan, and we're going to be back after this to give you the exact details on the Carmelo Anthony case. Keep it here.
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7: A 67-year-old man died Sunday morning in a motorcycle crash on State Road 51 in Taylor County. Trooper said the Gainesville man was riding his motorcycle at about 11:35 a.m. on the southbound lane of Steinhatchee. The man veered into the northbound lane and onto the grass on the east shoulder of the road. He lost control of his bike and was thrown from the motorcycle. He was pronounced deceased at the scene. There are no further details available at this time. Three people were shot early Sunday morning, and the suspect is in custody, according to the Tallahassee Police Department. Officials confirm people were hanging out near the intersection of Kessner and Adams Streets around 3 a.m. Sunday. A fight broke out, followed by gunshots. The suspect is in custody, according to police, and all three victims are expected to survive. Jemiah Akins, 25, is facing numerous charges, including three counts of attempted homicide. This is Rachel Linnae with Real Talk, 93.3 Local News Update, brought to you by McAmore Systems. 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
17: From the ABC 27 First to Know Weather Center, I'm meteorologist Jillian Preddy. Those temperatures are quickly warming up as we are moving through the morning and into the afternoon hours. They will eventually continue to warm up into those lower 90s, so it's going to be another hot and humid day out there as we're starting to see more moisture work its way into the area. Dew point temperatures are in the 70s for just about everyone across the Big Bend and South Georgia. A few showers are expected throughout the afternoon hours. However, chances remain low at about 20%. From the ABC 27 First to Know Weather Center, I'm meteorologist Jillian Preddy.
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14: During a track meet, has been convicted of murder. A jury rejected Carmelo Anthony's claims of self-defense during a confrontation with Austin Metcalf and the stadium's bleachers last year. Anthony, now 19, did not testify. Most who did were students who described a heated exchange over his refusal to leave a tent belonging to Metcalf's team during a rainy track competition. Anthony faces up to life in prison. I'm Lisa Dwyer.
8: President Trump putting Vice President Vance in charge of investigating widespread fraud allegations in Minnesota and other states. Correspondent Laura Winters reports.
15: Right now, Vice President J.D. Vance is pressing federal prosecutors to investigate Minnesota Governor Democrat Tim Walz and the State Attorney General Keith Ellison. In a letter to the DOJ, Vance writes that the House Oversight Committee is alleging that both the governor and the attorney general were aware of the pervasive abuse of government programs for years and allowed it to flourish.
8: Ellison calling the allegations unfounded. On Wall Street, the Dow by 86 points, the NASDAQ dropped 250, the S&P lower by 19. More at townhall.com.
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8: AI drags the markets mostly lower.
18: Another sudden turnaround in AI-related stocks sent Wall Street on another roller coaster ride. The S&P 500 fell 0.3% Tuesday. That came at the end of a volatile day that brought the index up as much as 1% and down as much as 2.3%. The Dow edged up 86 points. That's about 0.2%. The NASDAQ composite fell 1%. More drops in companies that sell computer chips and other building blocks of the AI boom sent major indexes lower. Advanced Micro Devices lost 3%. Broadcom fell 1.1%. Seth Sutel, New York.
8: European Union regulators have ordered Meta platforms to restore access to WhatsApp for rival AI chatbot makers. The decision comes as the EU's Executive Commission investigates potential antitrust violations. News and analysis at townhall.com. From Washington, I'm Keith Peters. A federal appeals court is raising concerns about Alabama's use of nitrogen gas for executions. We hear more on this story from correspondent Ben Thomas reporting.
19: The state of Alabama began using nitrogen gas as a means of execution in 2024. It involves strapping a respirator to the condemned person's face and replacing breathable air with pure nitrogen gas. Now, a federal appeals court has ruled the method needs more study as to whether it violates a constitutional ban on cruel and unusual punishment. Alabama's last one took more than 30 minutes to complete. The decision comes ahead of Jeffrey Lee's execution scheduled for Thursday. The appeals court stopped short of staying it, asking the

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